0: You just heard Youngblood by 5 Seconds of Summer. You're listening to Schools On Air on Sin with Alon from Leadley Avenue College. Today I'm going to talk about the AFL season. Last week we had a few thrillers, North getting over Bulldogs in a comfortable win, same with Brisbane over Hawthorn, Melbourne and Freo. Now this was definitely the game of the week. Melbourne just able to kick away at the end, winning by 4 points. Sydney demolished Port Adelaide, Geelong did the same to Essendon, and Adelaide won in a nervy win over Richmond. Gold Coast was able to defeat the Giants, and Collingwood was able to defeat West Coast. Carlton demolished St Kilda to end off the round. Tonight, we have a massive game between Adelaide and Fremantle Dockers at Optus. This is a real season definer. A few other good games this week, including Saturday night Collingwood Hawthorn, as well as Sunday afternoon where the Blues will take on the Dogs.
1: Alon, who do you support?
0: So I support Collingwood personally.
1: Boo.
0: All right. Yeah.
1: Not a fan. What do you Neither support, Abby?
2: Hawthorn.
1: Very,
2: of course.
1: Very nice. And Ethan, what about you?
3: I hate to say it, but I support Richmond.
2: That's embarrassing.
3: They haven't really been on a good run these last few years, but in the
2: They were like top of the ladder at some point.
3: Like 10 years ago.
1: Oh, damn. Why would you choose Collingwood, since you're such like a passionate footy supporter?
0: My dad goes for Collingwood, and like AFL tradition is you got to go for your dad's team.
1: Do you enjoy having teeth?
0: Crazy question, to be fair.
1: Just wondering.
3: How long have you been going for Collingwood for?
0: My whole life. How long have you been going for Richmond for?
3: Ever since they won their first premiership.
1: Alon, are you balding? just jokes.
0: What?
1: Sorry. I've got a cousin who goes. I think it's also bad taste. Sorry about that.
2: Leora, there wasn't AFL in South Africa, was there?
1: There wasn't. I used to watch rugby, but then obviously I supported South Africa. But yeah, AFL's, it's similar, but it's worse.
3: Is South Africa good at rugby? Like,
1: yeah.
3: National
1: no, we're
3: level?
1: Good at rugby. Huh. We're great. Australia's not too good, but New Zealand's fairly well.
3: Yeah,
1: fairly
3: New Zealand.
2: Well. Yeah, I'm super pumped for the games this weekend. I'll definitely be tuning in.
1: I won't. Not a big footy fan, but that's okay.
0: All right, so we just gave you a little taste of the AFL season coming up. Next is Cool as Hell by Baker Boy.

0: You just heard Cool as Hell by Baker Boy. You're listening to Schools on Air on Sin with Abby from Leavely-Governor College. Imagine this. It's 9 p.m. You have a math test the next day and you haven't started your homework yet. I think the big question is, do we think that homework is necessary and that we need to be doing it for school?
1: That's interesting because I feel like there's both sides of like, yeah, like you don't want to go home and do like more homework after like being at school for 7 hours and doing lots of work and then also having tests. But also it does seem kind of necessary because like there's lots of work that you don't complete at school, you know?
0: Yeah, I think it definitely depends on the subject. And if, like, it's very content-heavy that you'll need to, like, revise at home, or if it's, like, a chill lesson that, you know, you can do all your work in class and understand it all.
1: I agree. Oh, yeah?
2: If you're passionate as well about the subject, you want to do more at home. But it's also a hassle if you're not very passionate, you don't really feel like doing the subject at home.
1: I think another issue is homework is, like, supposed to help you improve in the subject, but if you know the subject and you don't need to do the homework... And if you don't, going home, like, you're not going to be magically able to do it. So, I don't know. It seems like a help the people who don't need help kind of situation sometimes.
3: Yeah, and obviously you don't want to, like, fall behind on content and stuff. So, like, it's important to get those homework hours up.
1: Especially with extracurriculars. Like, if you have a lot of sport you're doing or dance or, like, other things like that, I think it's hard then to keep up with the homework with... It seems, like, unfair because there's people who don't have that stuff and then are at an advantage.
0: I think for me, I'm more likely to revise for a subject that I care about if I'm not assigned homework, whereas if I am assigned homework, then I feel like I'll have to revise it and I won't be actually focusing on what I'm doing.
2: It's kind of like when you feel good and you want to go do the dishes and then your mum goes, "Oh, Ethan, do the dishes." When you want to revise for something you feel, you know, good about, you want to go and revise for it, but when the teacher says you should revise, you kind of like, feels like a chore now.
1: I've got to be so honest, I've never felt like revising for any subjects. I don't know if that's just me. I actually did
0: some science a few days ago with
1: Jess.
3: Nice.
1: Okay. Wow. Damn. No, I just get home and I want to be in my bed or doing anything else but schoolwork.
3: Yeah, me too. Like after 7-8 hour day at school, like I'm cooked.
0: That's another thing, teachers assigning homework after a full day of school. For the next day.
1: Mm-hmm. I think it's crazy. I think if you do assign homework, it should be minimal and also give, like, a big like a large deadline so that people have a lot of time to do it. Because, like, often I'll come home and they'll be like, there's homework for tomorrow, and then my whole entire day is packed already. But I could have done it tomorrow, just, like, after school. So I think, like, give, like, bigger deadlines as well.
2: Definitely doing it in bits and pieces and you can moderate it, you know, you can get it done.
0: Yeah, I agree with that.
1: Agreed.
0: Okay. Coming up next is Apple by Charlie XCX. You're listening to Schools on Air on Sin.

0: 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You're listening to Schools on Air on SYN with Leora Bacher from Libla Yavna College. You know, there's been some great tunes on SYN Radio, and I think that's very, like, impacting on how I feel. I think generally with music, it really, like, I used to think it didn't, but now that, like, I'm thinking about it, the more I listen to, like, happy music, it really impacts how I feel. Same with sad music. Like, I used to wake up and, you know, put on some sad music and it didn't affect my day. And now, you know, wake up, put on some happy music, now you feel happy. What do you guys think about that?
1: Yeah, I can tell where all of us are feeling very happy right now. Coming to SYN Radio and being at RMIT, I'm in a great mood today.
2: So what type of music did we listen to actually on the way over here?
0: You know, we were actually listening to Olivia Rodrigo. Love her new album. What are your thoughts on it?
2: I love it. Something about Olivia Rodrigo is her songs are very, like, there are many different genres in one. Like,
0: I agree. I think, like, her sad music, amazing. But, like, you know, that can bring you down. Like, you got to listen to her happy, upbeat, like, rocky music too. What are you guys' thoughts on Olivia Rodrigo?
3: Yeah, to be fair, like, the driver's license song, it's a banger.
1: Banger.
3: Absolute.
0: Wow. You know any other songs?
1: Good For You. Mm. I don't really listen to her too much, but my sister, I think she listens to her a fair bit, and she sounds like she has some pretty good music.
0: Yeah, well, fair enough. I think a huge part of, like, music affecting your mood as well is, like, instruments. I think, do any of you guys play instruments?
2: I played piano when I was younger.
1: Mm. I also used to do piano for a few years, but I kind of lost interest.
0: That's fair.
3: I don't play an instrument.
0: Also fair. You know, like, I think, like, anyone who plays an instrument will get, like, it's so nice to, like, come home and, like, if you're having, like, a bad day, just, like, play your instrument. It's, like, so soothing, so nice. I'm sure you guys felt that with piano or not, because maybe you don't play anymore. But, like, it's great. I think music is awesome, and it's a huge contributor to your mood.
3: Yeah.
1: Definitely some good music, some nice upbeat music can cheer you up if you're feeling, you know, you've had a long day at school, you just want to put your headphones in and listen to some nice upbeat music. It can definitely cheer you up and change your mood.
0: Yeah, I agree. I think so as well.
2: Especially during exam season, you need some upbeat.
3: Yeah.
0: You'll need, like, background music anytime you're studying.
1: Definitely background music, because I feel like if you're listening to music you really like during studying, it can kind of distract you.
0: I agree. It has to be, like, good enough to, like, fade into the background where, like, it's still going on, but you're not focusing on the music.
1: Exactly. You should be focusing more on your studying more than the music, because you can get carried away.
3: Yeah. Sometimes, like, I know people like to, like, listen to music while they run, but, like, I don't, like,
0: it. What?
3: I
0: feel
3: like
1: you don't run or you don't listen to music?
3: I don't listen to music while I run because, like, I don't know, I feel like I just want to, like, take in all the scenery and, like, don't really want to be, like, distracted by the music.
0: Not going to lie, that sounds a little bit pretentious. How do you not listen to music?
3: I just don't.
0: Okay, that's why I have to listen to music anytime I'm on a walk or a run.
1: Yeah, definitely. It's kind of the opposite of studying. You get to walk more and run more because you're listening to the music as well, and, you know, you can take them both in, and it's really nice.
0: Yeah, I agree. Next up, you'll hear Natural Woman by Kite. 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

0: pretty almost to tie to what Alon you said earlier, especially being a big footy fan, it's good to go to the footy and, you know, not having to worry about your Mikey because you have a youth Mikey. Yeah. And you can
1: I think
0: get
1: those trams are packed though. Like, they're really annoying to get on.
2: I think the only bad part about the youth Mikeys is actually buying them, since you can't get them from your typical vending machine at the train station. You have to find someone in person to prove your youth.
1: Yeah, you can get them online. You got them online. It's got your name on it.
2: It does have my name on it.
1: It looks really cool. It's so cute.
3: Back onto what Ethan Sedan said. So the lines at the train for the footy, it's cooked. Like, you've got, like, thousands and thousands of people just packed into Richmond Station. Like, they need to do something to fix that.
1: I actually agree. Yeah,
0: definitely.
2: Have you been to the footy before, Leora?
1: I have been to the footy. I've been, like, 4 times.
2: Really?
1: I know. Mm.
0: I like the colourful design on the Mikeys as well. It's really upright and good-looking.
3: Yeah, it's elite.
1: I agree. Yeah, I think it's cute. Like, all the little mini buses.
3: Yeah, I heard there was, like, a kid that, like... So there was, like, a contest on, like, who could, like, design it the best. And then a kid drew up that one and he won. So, like, his mural was on the card.
1: Yeah, you know, we actually had some issues with public transport getting here today. There was, like, an issue with the bridge.
0: The bridge.
1: I don't know what was
2: happening.
1: There was
2: a bridge strike.
1: Yeah, I don't know what that means, but I think it means someone hit it. And we had to go really slow.
2: Mm. Yeah. Our ETA was 9:55. We got here at 10:15. So
3: just one more comment about public transport. I feel like they need to like do a better limit, like, because like sometimes the trains are like absolutely packed and people are like so like jam packed in, you can't like breathe in the train, like that's like you get really claustrophobic. They need like show like a cutoff limit.
2: I think that like people with jobs, they can't just have a cutoff limit because they need to get to their job on time.
3: Yeah, but for safety. Like, they can have workers there or something.
2: Maybe you'll understand.
1: Then they have to pay workers.
0: In Japan, the trains are even crazier. I've seen train workers pushing people in and they're struggling to fit because of how many people are in the carriages for the trains. I mean,
1: I'm not going to lie. I've never seen that. I feel like every time I go on a train, it's, like, fairly not packed. It's like comfortable.
3: Yeah, actually, that's probably because you haven't been to the MCG with 100,000 people.
0: And in Sydney, and watch Nick Daicos put on a marvellous show.
2: In Sydney,
3: Nick Daicos is the best footballer right now.
1: What a hot
3: and
1: take.
3: Potentially ever.
1: That's a crazy hot take.
2: Sydney 2024, when I went to the Taylor Swift concert, I was getting pushed into the train on the way back, actually.
3: Exactly.
1: That's wild, actually.
2: It was really scary.
0: Coming up next is Nights Like This by the Kid Leroy. 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

0: just heard Nights Like This by the Kid Laroi. You're listening to Schools on Air with Alon from Leadley Avenue College. Now, to end us off, we're just going to bring up some hot takes. I heard Leora had one.
1: I do. I think, hot take, and I know a lot of people disagree, I think winter's actually a lot better than summer, especially in Australia.
2: I strongly disagree with that.
1: Because, just think about it. The worst day in winter is like, it's like rainy, it's cold, but you can wear layers, like you can get warm, you can put on a heater, like all the houses, everywhere you go is like greatly insulated. Only time it's cold is like when you're outside for 5 seconds.
3: Exactly.
1: Summer, you're sweating,

0: hot, you're uncomfortable, like you're sunburned. It's just horrible.
1: The sunburn, you're having an ice cream and it's sticky and it's dripping all over you.
2: The sunburn is peak.
0: Sunburn is not peak. You only say that because you don't get
3: a dip in
0: sunburn.
3: The ocean on a hot summer's day.
2: You're South African.
3: Nothing beats it.
0: actually, yeah, here's the thing. I think summer holidays are better than winter holidays, but winter at school is so much better than summer at school.
3: I've got another hot take. A 10 out of 10 school day beats a 10 out of 10 summer's day.
0: I completely disagree.
2: I completely disagree with that.
1: That is egregious.
2: What is a 10 out of 10 school
3: Let
2: day
3: me
2: for you?
3: Explain
1: What's your 10 out of 10
3: take.
1: School day?
3: A 10 out of 10 school day. You're going to school. You're miserable. You're not expecting a good day. And then all of a sudden, you're doing something fun for the whole day. Or separate fun things.
1: Or your mates.
3: You're not
1: school.
3: Accepting it. You're not expecting that. You're with all your mates. It's peak. 10 out of 10 summer's day, you're expecting it. Yeah, it's good. But, like, it's that's what you deserve. Like, you're already expecting it.
0: A 10 out of 10 summer's day is, like, in Greece or something. Like, a 10 out of 10 summer's day is, like, there's nothing better than that.
3: Yeah, but you're not with, like, any of your mates. Like, if you're with all your mates
2: but then it wouldn't
3: on the
2: be
3: most
2: a 10 out
3: peak
2: 10
3: day of school,
2: day.
3: Like, that'd just be awesome.
0: How about a Greece trip with friends? That's a 10 out of 10
1: you
0: summer got, day.
1: You guys keep talking about summer and like, winter, but we're not showing any recognition to autumn or spring. What are your thoughts on autumn and spring?
0: I think spring's really good, actually. I like, it's like, it's not too hot, not too cold. Kind of same for autumn, but I think, like, it's a bit rainy in autumn.
2: I think autumn is just, like, an add-on to winter.
0: I actually agree. I never notice if it's autumn. I just think it's winter.
1: I can definitely notice it's autumn when I see, like, the nice orange-brown leaves on the ground falling from the trees.
2: The crunchy leaves.
0: Mm. Yeah. I love, like, stepping on them. They're so nice.
1: And definitely drive, like, sometimes when I was younger, I used to drive down streets with big trees with my dad, and I would see, like, all the leaves falling from the big orange trees, and it was just really nice to see.
0: Here's another hot take. I think people overhate math. I think math actually really isn't that bad. And I think everyone's like, oh, like, my worst subject is math.
2: I think once everyone you understand
0: it.
2: Math.
0: Yeah.
1: I get what you're,
0: so much fun.
1: I like, get where you're coming from, especially when you like the topic and you know what you're learning about and you, like, it's a good topic. It can definitely be an enjoyable subject.
0: Yeah, it's also easier to teach yourself than, like, English or something.
3: That feeling when you, like, fully understand a math topic, that is an elite feeling.
0: It's actually, yeah, it's peak. There's, like, nothing better.
2: And then you realise that it really was not hard at all.
3: Yeah.
0: Totally. Or you need just, like, a really good math teacher, that's it.
1: Mm. Yeah. Sometimes it's always the teacher, not the student, honestly.
0: Nah. Well, that's a real hot take. I disagree with that.
1: That's another hot take. When you fail a test, do you feel like it's more the teacher's fault or your own fault?
0: I think that depends. If everyone failed, it's the teachers. If you failed and everyone else did good, it's your fault.
1: What are you guys learning in math now?
3: I'm learning like trigonometry.
1: Oh, yeah. Pythagoras theorem?
0: Nope, that was last year. No, we're doing circular functions. I've actually got that test today.
1: You're in the smart class.
0: Indeed.
1: Okay. Smart.
3: All right. Coming up next is Do I Want to Know by Arctic Monkeys. 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
3: SIN Media acknowledges and pays respects to the people of the Woiwurrung and Boonwurrung language groups of the Eastern Kulin Nation, on whose unceded lands the SIN studio stands. SIN extends this respect to the traditional custodians and people of the land and waters of content reaches. It always was and always will be Aboriginal land. 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Today we will be talking about school formal, what can you not live without, and crime in our city. Coming up next is Down Under by Men at Work. You're listening to Schools On Air on

0: You just heard Down Under by Men at Work. You're listening to Schools on Air on Sin with Simon, Will, Dejan, and Valerie from Jackson School.
1: Our topic today, we're going to be talking about the school's formal for tomorrow. Dejan, what is your... Are you actually going to go to the school formal?
2: Yes.
1: What are you going to wear at the formal?
2: Casual clothes.
1: Sweet.
2: Simon?
0: Yes.
2: What are you going to do on the school formal?
0: I'm just going to wear a nice shirt.
2: Okay.
0: Will, what are you going to wear to the school formal?
3: I'm going to wear a suit.
0: A suit. Yeah. What color suit?
3: Blue.
0: Blue. That's nice.
1: Have you been to the formal before?
3: Yes.
2: Have you been to the formal before?
0: Yes. What about you, Will?
3: Yeah.
0: What about you, Dejan?
2: Yes. What about you, Valerie?
1: I've been there a few times already.
0: What's the theme?
1: The
0: for this year.
1: The theme is Harry Potter. Are you going to actually dress up as Harry Potter, or are you going to just dress casually?
0: I'm just going to dress casually.
2: Dress casually.
3: Yeah.
0: What are you looking forward to at the formal?
1: For me, just dancing with my friends, have a laugh, and enjoying myself. What about you, Dejan?
2: Dancing, enjoying the food. What about you, Simon?
0: Same. What about you, Will?
3: I enjoy the formal. I want to have fun with my friends. Yeah, bust moves, Simon.
0: What kind of moves?
3: Any.
0: What other themes have they had at the formal?
3: They had the winter formal.
0: What else?
1: They had like a cowboy theme a few years back. I can't quite remember, but it was like a Western cowboy theme. I think I went to that for like a few times already, but it's hard for me to remember anything. If you were to go to a formal, what's the first thing would you want to do?
2: Hang out with my friends. What about you, Simon?
0: I would do the same. What about you, Will?
3: Do the same too.
0: Are you looking forward to seeing the decorations?
3: Yes.
1: Oh no.
4: Who does the decorations every year?
0: Helena.
4: And are they good?
0: Yes.
4: Fabulous.
1: Do you have, like, a favourite song that you like to dance to when you're at the formal?
2: Take On Me. What about you, Simon?
0: Recently, it's This Girl Is On Fire. What about you, Will?
3: I don't know much songs.
1: For me, I would say go Uptown Funk by Bruno Mars. Ow! Yeah.
0: Will, are you doing anything special with your hair?
5: No, I'm just going to keep it the same.
2: Coming up next is Tied Up by Genghis. I Watched You. 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

0: You just heard Tied Up by Genesis Owusu. 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
1: 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If you have any message for us, you can text on 0468155196.
2: Hey Simon.
3: Simon.
4: Yes?
3: How do you feel? What crime's going on around our city?
4: I don't really watch for news, so I wouldn't be able to tell you.
3: But how do you feel?
4: Bad.
3: What about you, Deja?
1: Same.
3: What about you, Val?
0: Quite emotional, because if there's like crime happening around, it makes me feel very heartbroken. Like if someone lost a life or might have died, it makes my heart broken. What about you?
3: What about me? It's dangerous. Every time you step a damn foot out of that house, it gets worse and worse every time. No one can really go to the house without getting checked up by other people.
2: If you were premier, what would you do?
3: What I'd do, if I was a premier, I'd make the whole prison years even longer than it's supposed to be.
2: What about you, Simon?
4: I would add more police officers. What about you, Dijon?
1: Would add bodyguards to protect me? What about you, Valerie?
0: For me, honestly, I would probably want to extend like more bail time for youth crimes for those who are coming into like an adult, maybe lock them up even longer in jail. But honestly, it's not right for a teenager to do that because they're still young. And it makes my heart break so bad.
4: Do you feel safe leaving the house?
1: Yes. What about you, Valerie?
0: For me, not really. Because if there's like someone, if I do not have anywhere to go, and I do not know what to do, I would just stop and maybe, I would not want to leave the house, but if I did, I would probably have a friend go with me in case if there is something going wrong. What about you?
3: That's good. What would I do if I were to leave the house? I would get the whole army to equip to my house, way more safer. Yeah, with big guns for safety. What about you, Simon?
4: I wouldn't really know because I don't really leave my house unless I have to.
3: That's a good idea, Sam. But what would you do if you had to go to the house and people came up to you to do something?
4: I would walk away.
3: Yeah, but how come there's more than one?
4: Huh?
3: You can't walk away. You gotta be smart.
4: I would go to the nearest police station.
3: What if they were chasing you?
4: I would still go to the nearest police station.
3: Yeah, but they're chasing you. You can't run for too long. You gotta think about.
4: Then I'd look for a police officer on duty. next, Cruel Summer by Taylor Swift. You're listening to Schools on Air. If you have any messages for us, the text number is 0468155796. 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

0: You just heard Cruise Summer by Taylor Swift. You're listening to Schools on Air on Scene with Tyler, Jake, Shayla, Michael, Lawrence from Jackson School.
1: Tomorrow is formal night. Tyler, are you going to formal?
0: Yes, I am.
1: Are you going to get dressed up for formal tomorrow?
0: No, I'm just going to wear casual clothes. Lawrence, are you going to the formal tomorrow?
2: Yes.
0: What are you going to wear?
2: Suit.
0: Nice.
2: What about you, Shah?
3: Yes.
2: Going?
3: Yes.
2: What are you
3: going to
2: wear?
3: A dress. Michael, what are you going to wear?
4: I'm not going to the formal.
1: What are you looking forward to, Tyler?
0: Looking forward to... Oh, jeez, don't know. Looking forward to... Oh, no, I forgot what to say. Lawrence, what are you looking forward to?
2: Not sure. What about you, Shah? What are you looking forward to? What are you looking forward to at the formal?
3: Hang out.
4: What's the theme of the formal?
0: Harry Potter. Helena's going to decorate the hall. With pictures and that, pictures of the students and to the wall as Harry Potter.

0: You just heard Break My Heart by Dua Lipa. You're listening to School's On Air on Sin with Lawrence, Jake, Michael, Shayla and Tyler. From Jackson School. I forgot about that. Because I didn't write it in here. I forgot about writing it in there. Hey Tyler, what's one ridiculous sin you can't live without?
1: Guitar.
0: Why can't you live without your guitar?
1: I just don't want to live without it. That's because I want to play. Heavy music
0: so
1: on
0: you,
1: it.
0: So you wouldn't pick your phone or charger or a laptop or iPad or Xbox?
1: Nah, the drum kit's up my name, Poppy's, so I'm safe for now. Jake, what's one thing you can't live without leave?
2: When I get a car or something like that. Yeah. Michael, what would you live without?
0: What's one thing you can't live without, Michael?
3: Music.
0: What's your favourite music?
3: R&B.
0: Who's your favourite artist?
3: Don't have one. What about you, Chela?

0: Makeup, car, family.
1: It's only one thing. Not three things. That's okay though, don't worry.
0: Family.
1: If you had to go to a desert island, what would you bring?
0: What was that?
1: If you had to go to a desert, what three things would you take to a desert island?
0: Car.
1: Yeah, you got three things in there.
0: Family, makeup, car.
1: What about you, Tai?
2: Oh, wait, what's the question again, please?
1: If you were on a desert island, what three things would you bring?
2: Ah, charger, close, phone.
1: But there's no electricity. So how are you going to charge your phone? And it's not going to be Wi-Fi, so how are you going to call?
2: I've just got to charge my phone at home.
1: You'll be on a desert island, there'll be no home.
2: I just got to find somewhere.
1: No, there won't be anywhere. It will just be sand and a pine tree and a couple of bushes.
2: Yeah, I just gotta build a sand castle.
1: Well, you gonna live in a sand castle?
2: Well, maybe.
1: What about you, Jake?
3: Well, an axe.
1: And what other two things?
3: A suitcase.
1: And?
3: And my phone.
1: But how are you gonna use your phone? There's gonna be no electricity, no Wi-Fi, no internet.
3: I use my data.
1: There'll be no connection.
3: Yeah.
1: I mean, you could play offline games. What about you, Michael?
4: Clothes.
1: And?
4: My phone.
1: Well, everyone's saying their phone, but they won't be able to use their phone.
2: This is someone's phone, that's all.
1: There's not going to be anyone else there besides you.
2: Well, I'm going to be...
1: No brother, no siblings, no... No parents, no friends,
2: you can just
1: no
2: see,
1: missus.
2: All you can see is there's people in the truck, so you can ask them for help.
1: There won't be anyone there. It'll be on a little island. It'll be like you'll be like you're on Malta.
2: Oh well.
4: Just remember, for those listening at home, we now have a text line. If you have any messages for us, a text message is 046-815-5796. Coming up next is Beautiful Things by Benson Boone. Your listeners calls on Air One Sin.

0: love God.
1: You just heard Beautiful Things by Benson Boom. Don't know if I pronounced that right. You're listening to Schools on Air, Sin Radio, with Jaden, Hayden, Eric, and Riley. From Jackson School, now to the questions. What's your favorite food? Eric.
2: Japanese ramen.
1: Well, that's pretty obvious, isn't it?
2: Yeah.
1: Jen.
3: I like pizza. Well,
4: what is your favorite type of pizza?
3: Yeah.
1: Riley.
4: Fish and chips.
3: Why fish and chips?
4: Any poly from we pack.
3: I said why.
4: Oh, it's my favorite food.
3: Oh yeah.
4: What is your favorite pizza?
3: I like pepperoni pizza.
4: Why?
3: Because it tastes good.
1: Pepperoni is good.
3: Yeah.
1: It's not bad. But yeah.
4: What's your favorite food, Hayden?
1: Honestly, anything with meat. And I like a good Guinness stew.
4: What is Guinness stew?
1: It's an old Irish stew. Say with Guinness. Beer. But yeah, you have to be over 18 to have beer and blah blah blah, sorry.
4: Yeah.
1: But no. Yeah. I mean, it's not, you only put like half a can in there, so it's not really alcohol. So it thins away after you put all the ingredients in. But what kind of ramen?
2: Probably beef or Wagyu.
1: Wagyu. Isn't it expensive? Yeah. Oh, there's different grades of Wagyu, I know that.
2: Yeah.
4: Is Wagyu is beef?
2: Technically is beef.
1: It's cow.
2: Yeah.
1: Dude, it's cow. But apparently in Australia we have the best cows. Wagyu, apparently. That's what I've heard.
4: Yeah. Interesting.
1: Yeah.
3: What is your least favourite food?
1: Olives. Olives and black licorice. I hate it.
3: Why?
1: Because, like, you got olives, yeah?
3: Yeah.
1: They just taste like the beach.
3: Mm.
1: They just taste like that. It just tastes like salt water and all
3: too
1: that.
3: Too salty.
1: Yeah, too salty.
3: Yeah.
1: And especially with black licorice, it's like, I think everyone would agree. Like, black licorice just doesn't taste good at all.
4: Mm. I love black licorice.
1: Yeah, because we know that, because you're weird. but yeah.
4: Wow.
1: Who am I asking now? Jane.
3: Least favourite food? Probably spaghetti.
2: Oh.
3: Yeah, I don't
1: what
3: like
1: kind
3: spaghetti.
1: What of spaghetti?
3: It's normal.
1: Like, but just spaghetti by
2: the
1: itself.
2: Bolognese or?
1: Like bolognese,
3: yeah.
1: Carbonara.
2: A bolognese.
1: Very not weird.
3: How am I weird?
1: You're weird.
3: It doesn't taste nice. No, it's not.
1: Why don't you like it because your mum made it?
3: Huh? No.
2: Oh gosh.
4: What?
1: Anyway, yours, Eric. What's your least favorite food?
2: Probably carbonara pasta.
1: Really?
2: Yeah.
1: So I'm the only sane person that actually likes parsley here.
2: Mine's carbonara.
1: You just said that. Yes, I mean.
3: Why do you like? Why don't you like?
1: Carbonara.
3: Carbonara.
2: I kind of felt cheesy at the taste.
1: Just like,
2: and ham.
1: Like, you,
2: the
1: know,
2: ham
1: you,
2: is like,
1: you know, you,
2: yeah.
1: You know you can have different spaghetti. Oh, yeah, that's why you don't like it. Never mind. Ryan, what's your least favorite food?
4: Beetroot and meatballs.
1: I like beetroot.
3: Mm. Yeah, beetroot's good.
1: Especially when you have it like with burgers and stuff. You have a little homemade cheeseburger.
4: I'm not a big fan of beetroot.
3: What is it that you don't like about beetroot?
4: Smells.
3: The smell.
1: It doesn't smell.
3: What about the taste? Have
1: you
3: tasted beetroot before?
1: If you don't wash it, it smells. But do you mean like where you get it from the container or just by itself, like freshly thinned?
4: Either way.
1: Either way.
4: I don't like beetroot.
1: Yikes. Okay. Sorry. Give me a second here. Oh no, this is yours. Wait, no. calling up next. I don't know why they say calling up next. Into the Night by Yosaba. Okay, well, you listen to that next. Or you're listening on to school.

0: You just heard Into the Night by YOASOBI. You're listening to Schools on Air and Sin with Hayden, Jaden, Riley, and Eric from Jackson School. Question one. What's one TV show you have watched a bunch of times?
1: Put some more fuse into it, dude. Jesus, you sound like a robot. Yeah. Okay. Ask who you're going to ask.
0: Riley.
2: Bondi Rescue.
3: What?
1: Jesus Christ.
3: I don't think it's that good. Just people rescuing, just rescuing stupid people from the beach. You don't know how to swim.
2: No, it's quite good.
3: Yeah, good if you're bored. Like, honestly.
2: No, it's good to, if you have,
3: It has some of its comedic acts sometimes, but not all the time.
2: It can be funny. Especially if you're a firefighter, example Max the lifeguard for Bondi and New South Wales Fire Rescue, he saved people from water and he can save anyone else and pass.
3: You said firefighter?
2: Yes.
3: Wait.
2: Firefighter Max, we call him.
3: But he's not a firefighter, he's a. What are those beach thingies are called?
2: A
4: lifeguard.
2: He got two jobs. A lifeguard and a firefighter.
3: I'd say rather stick to firefighter.
4: How many times have you watched it?
2: So many times I don't even remember.
4: Yeah, it's a pretty good show.
2: How about you, Eric? What's your favourite TV show?
1: Fast and Furious.
0: I'm joking. I've heard that question a lot of times now. It's probably gotta be Big Bang Theory.
2: Why?
0: It's a comedy film. Yeah.
3: Oh, I love it.
0: Yeah.
3: You know, there was actually a scrap off thing. Like, it was different. It wasn't as it was. They were in Chicago originally.
0: Yeah. Ah.
3: Yeah. I watched like the bloopers from it, but it was pretty funny.
0: Yeah.
4: Who's your favorite person in Big Bang Theory?
0: Oh, that's a tricky question.
3: Raj.
0: Maybe, possibly, yeah.
3: Nah, I'm joking. I don't know what your favorite one is.
0: There's quite a lot that I like.
3: Just say top three.
0: Top three? Raz.
3: Raj.
0: Raj, yeah. That's all.
3: Damn it. Okay, so I guessed it, I guess.
0: Yeah.
3: Jaden, what's yours?
4: I used to watch Gold Rush, which had Will Parker. He's an American.
3: I've never heard of
4: him. They mined out this place, right, with their big crew and stuff, and they have all this big machinery.
3: Wait, they dig for oil? Like, they dig for oil?
4: No, they dig for gold. That's what they find.
3: That's in the name. I don't know how. Yeah. Oil for?
2: Jaden. Is Will Parker, Will Parker, is he a Spider-Man character?
3: I don't think so.
4: No, not that.
3: I don't think so.
2: Oh, man, I'm thinking of Peter, no mind.
4: He also came to Australia as well.
3: Yeah, because we used to be in the 80s, the gold rush in Australia. Because there was a lot of gold than anywhere else here. Mm. So.
2: Yeah, there's one big gold mine.
4: Yeah.
2: He's Barrowat.
3: Oh, it used to be.
2: Yeah.
3: For like old people that just wanted to come. But there's more other parts they would have went.
4: What about you, Hayden?
3: Honestly, I'm gonna sound like a kid here, but like the 2013 and 12 cartoon Scooby Doo.
4: I think
3: that was the best. Huh?
4: Why do you reckon that's the best?
3: Because the actual comedic back then. Shows, that was just weird. There's no meaning of shows these days. I sound like an old person, goddamn.
2: I like Scooby-Doo, go like...
3: Okay, enough, that's enough.
4: Coming up next is Thank You, next by Ariana Grande.

0: You just heard Thank You Next by Ariana Grande. You're listening to Schools On Air on Sin with Angelica, Lujane, and Najwa from Jackson School. My first question is, what is your dream job? Angelica.
1: Content creator.
2: Oh, content
0: creator. That's really good, because I can see you doing that. How about you, Lujane?
2: Oh, I would love to be a comedian. I was going to say Canadian.
0: The Canadian.
2: But you are funnier. You're funnier than me. You always tell me jokes that made me, like, almost pee my pants. So, I would love to be what? Also, another thing. Sorry. Illustrator. There we go. Illustrator.
1: What kind of animal?
2: What kind of animal?
1: If you could be a monster, what monster you'll be?
2: What would you be?
0: Yeah, what would you be?
1: A vampire, because Klaus Michelson and David Salvador, because I love them.
0: Oh, how about you, Lujane?
2: Everyone loves him. I would be... Oh my god, sorry. I would love to be Frankenstein, but he's afraid of fire. But vampires are cool, but Frankenstein is more better.
0: Way better.
2: What about you?
0: I would be a witch, because I like to make spells and I will curse people. They piss me off.
2: Oh, yeah, me too. Curse you, you made me annoyed. Curse you. And coming up next is Juice by Lizzo.
0: Shout out to
2: yes. And you're listening to School on Air on Sin.

0: You're listening to G. Oh, you just heard Juice by Lizza. You're listening to Schools on Air on Sin with Nigel, Lee Jane, and Angelica
1: Yellow.
0: from Jackson School. Who's your favorite music artist? And my one is Bella Kay and Nessa Barrett. How about you,
1: Ooh.
0: Nigel?
1: My favorite artists are TXT and Stray Kids. How about you, Lu Jane?
2: I don't have any favorite artists, not gonna lie, but I do like K-pop. I just have so many genres. Genres? Is that what it's called?
1: Genres.
2: Genres, that's what it's called. I like them all. You wanted to ask me a question, right?
1: Yep. What is a movie you've watched all the time?
0: Avatar.
2: You told
0: I'm just
2: us.
0: Gonna say Avatar because of Jake Sully and the song.
1: Mine is 13. It's like a very old 2000 movies. How about you,
2: Ooh,
1: Blue Jane?
2: I love 2000 movies and shows. I love Obsession. No one could judge me. I loved it.
1: I think
2: every
1: everyone
2: second.
1: Loves it.
2: No, some people are traumatized. My friend had to watch. I'm serious. My friend had to watch Frozen after that. She's like, Frozen. I'm gonna watch Frozen. In the end, it was so sad. And coming up next is Standing Next to You by Jungkook.
1: Yay!
2: And you're listening to School on Air.

You just heard Standing Next to You by Jungkook, and you're listening to School on Air on Sin with your favorite girl, Lil Jane, Najwa, and Angelica. And I have a few shout-outs to Tanya. Oh. What? Sorry. I can't even pronounce her name. Tanya. Tana. Yes. Tanya. Happy birthday to Tanya. Sorry, guys. So, happy birthday to Tanya. And I hope you have a good birthday. And also, happy principal day to Anthony. And two shout-outs to Lisa, our girl, and Faith. Yay. I hope you have a... Faith, by the way, I hope you have a good time in your new job. We all miss you. We all miss you so much. And coming up next is Let's Groove by Earth, Wind, and Fire. And you're listening to School on Air on Sin. Bye-bye, guys.

have a conversation. What's the deal with these crooked contracts? You're just like my dad, leave a trail of destruction. If there was a God, I'd ask a lot of questions. And people always tell me that I ask too many questions. And if there was a God, he'd probably be in finance, and he'd take his coffee black.

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0: That was Beautiful Things. You're listening to Schools on Air on Sin with Hunter Perkins, Andy, and Patrick from Takana School for Autism. Our topic for today will be creepy crawlies. Andy, which creepy crawlies do you creep you out the most?
1: Well, it's like the tarantulas and spiders. It always had me creep me out. It's like I always think that the tarantulas and spiders want to bite me whenever I see them. I really think that it creeps me out a lot of times. Patrick, what is your creepy creepy crawly the most, and why? What is your favorite creepy crawly?
2: The spider crawling under the bed.
1: Sure. Why is that?
2: Because the spider is actually very scary.
1: Mm-hmm. Like, is that your favorite then?
2: Yes.
1: Okay.

0: Welcome back, and we're back with, I'm sorry, I messed up. You're now listening to Schools On Air on SYN with Xavier, Joshua, Liam, and Ivy from Chicago School for Autism. So, we have a topic that we would like to talk about, talking about a game, from Roblox. We're gonna be talking about, Roblox Piggy, and we're going to be talking about some chapters, because the game does have chapters.
1: So obviously it starts off with chapter one. You're in a house, you basically like escape, while someone's chasing you around the joint.
2: Who's chasing you?
3: The monster itself.
1: Yeah, it's the monster that's lurking.
2: But what's the monster?
1: It's basically piggers chasing after you, a very demonic one.
2: There you go.
1: You've got to escape the place. And then once you escape, you go to the station. Go escape there. Because you were a police officer investigating a disappearance during the start. And there's a lot more.
2: I am going to talk to fill the dead air. Blah, blah, blah, blah, blah, blah. Blah, blah, blah, blah.
0: I am
2: blah.
0: So inspired by your words.
2: Thank you.
3: So basically, for chapter 3, this map called Gallery. So for the scene, the characters in the car are surrounded by zombies. So they had to get out of the car to get into the gallery. And then they have to find puzzles and keys to escape. And then... And then chapter 4, forest, they had nowhere to sleep, so they went to a forest, and they were sleeping, and then Doggy, who was with the police officer, which you had a character in the game, so basically the player wakes up in the game, and the dog is infected, because someone poisoned him.
2: No, not the dog.
0: The dog.
1: How dare someone poison the dog? How dare they?
2: I thought there was a demonic pig, and then suddenly you're like, oh, and there's zombies too. I feel like you could have explained that to me.
3: And then, so basically, the player had no choice to accept leave Doggy behind.
2: No.
3: And having to find puzzles and keys to escape, while there's also a piggy chasing you in the map.
0: So basically, there were like two infected going after you in the forest, and then after you escape from that chapter, you have encountered the chapter 5 school, where there's actually a student inside the schools that you have to find. Along you have a walkie-talkie that someone is like telling you that there's somebody inside there. And then once you got inside the school, you do the puzzle thingy, survive from the infectors, of course. The teacher is infected. And then once you found the student that was hidden inside the school, you suddenly fade out. But the student has taken you to the hospital.
1: So that's chapter 6, also known as the hospital. So you wake up, you know, you're well again. You gotta find items, key cards, vials to be able to get the items to get to the roof.

0: But in reality, the helicopter left without you, so you gotta go to the train station.
1: What a plot twist.
0: There's the metro. And then next up is chapter 7, which is the metro.
2: So in the metro, this character, infected character, is a zombie, and they have to get to a place, to Carnival, and so basically they have to find the keys and the puzzles to escape. And then Bunny, who was the student in chapter 6, got infected by one of the zombie. So she said goodbye to us, and then in the next chapter called Carnival is where we left the bunny behind.
1: No. They got the dog and that random person who I...
3: Bunny, was a rabbit.
2: Yeah, it was a rabbit.
1: Nearly forgot the name of, but it's fine because I didn't.
3: Maybe we'll call her Bunny because she is a bunny.
0: Yeah, true.
3: Anyways, so where were we? Chapter eight. At chapter 8, you go to the carnival after you left Bunny behind, which is so sad.
1: So sad.
3: You've met a infected clown. Because, you're at the carnival. But then once you've entered inside, like, a small building, you have encountered, like, another two survivors who were, I guess they were just there.
1: I'm just chilling out, you know?
3: Yeah, so those two survivors were Zizzy and Pony, the zebra and a horse or pony.
1: Makes sense.
3: So, so they recruited and they went to the city at the next chapter.
0: Which is chapter 9, which is literally called the city. You have to go through about 4 to 5 apartment buildings while we have 2 infecteds after you. Which is yet another demonic pig, but then there's also a sheep or an elephant, whatever it is.
3: It was an elephant.
0: Oh, an elephant with a spear who's infected running after you.
1: Those are two very different animals.
0: I messed up, alright.
3: There are a lot of civilians from that world that are infected, so you already know that you're being chased by one of them. The more you travel to another location.
1: I just heard, instead of you saying civilians, I heard zivilians, and I'm going to coin that as the term for an infected person who is a zombie.
3: Yes.
1: That is a new word I have just invented.
0: Then, once you unlock the security gate, you escape city, then you reach chapter 10, the mall. So you go into the mall, you practically break in to... No. Not endorsing anything, but you basically break in, figure out what's going on in there.
3: There's like a room that that you go inside with Pony, and it was the pig that you were looking for back at chapter 1, who goes by the name George. So, and then after they found George, moments later they went to the next chapter, which is chapter 11, the outpost. Yeah, the outpost, where you when you, Pony, and Zizzy have to like find a way to like get inside this one building, which is called the plant of that which is like for the next last chapter. But then before you go inside the building, because you just found a way in, Georgie was following behind, he just follows.
1: Oh, I thought you said he's just dead, and I'm like, oh.
3: No. So what I meant is that George was like following behind the player Pony and Zizzy because he just wanted to know who infected his family.
1: Mm, that makes so much more sense. Yeah, than him just spontaneously dying.
3: He just wants a revenge for whoever infected his family.
1: Not his family.
0: And then once you get the key card wrench and stuff, you enter this massive door, and then you get to chapter 12.
2: The plant.
3: You go inside the building with only George, while Pony and Zizzy are just left behind to just protect them from the affected. While you and while the player and George are inside the plant, they have encountered the one who has an infected George's family, which is a potato.
1: What?
3: That goes by the name Mr. P, or maybe it's a short name for Mr. Potato or something. But okay, I'll go with it. And then
0: there's another bot chasing after you with a literal stick of uranium in their hands.
1: What?
0: But sorry, we have to cut that short for today.
1: Bye-bye.
2: Bye-bye.
0: See ya.
3: We'll be right back.
2: How?

0: on to Sim. And we're about to wrap things up. We're going to wrap this podcast up. So stay tuned for more as JSA will be returning next Thursday. And we're going to plan a lot of things right now. I just hope. Signing out. See ya.
1: Bye.
0: And right now, you're going to listen to Take On Me made by Aha.

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Zin is proud to announce Nam-based alt electronic group Luna Lagoon as our feature artist for this month. 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

0: Sin Media acknowledges and pays respect to the people of the Woiwurrung and Bunurong language groups of the Eastern Kulin Nations, on whose unceded lands the Sin Studio stands. Sin extends this respect to the traditional custodians and peoples of the land and waters our content reaches. It was, and always will be, Aboriginal land.
1: Hello and welcome to Raise the Platform on Sin with Darcy and Gabby.
0: Woo! Just us in for today.
2: Just the two of us. Hey. We can make it if we try. Just the two of us.
1: So welcome everyone to Raise Platform on Sin, and shout out to Gabby's partner.
0: No, we love you. We've been talking about you all day.
1: Yeah, teehee. But I am Darcy, and that, of course, is Gabby. And we're here to talk about all things disability. And we've got two interviews coming up with two separate people that we both did individually. They're both pre-recorded, so they're pre-edited and stuff. And, yeah, one of which, first one that's going to be happening is with Paul Shorten, who's a musician with Wild at Heart.
0: And the second one is with Suni, which is an amazing creative young person who does a whole variety of things.
1: Yes, I'm very excited to hear, as I hope the listeners are very excited to hear. And we've also got a few other disabled artists' music throughout this show. And if you want to go check out these specific artists, including the guests, you can go to our Instagram to check our stories where we have tagged them all, and our Instagram is at raisetheplatform.sin. Also, if you want to text in, that is 0468 155 796. I repeat, 0468 155 796.
0: It's super fun to text in. We'll read out your texts. We can have a little conversation.
1: Don't be mean, please.
0: Just don't be mean. That's the only rule.
1: Please, we'll be please be nice to us. We'll be nice to you. Any other things you think we should tell the listeners to get them excited?
0: Other than the fact that we have the two most talkative hosts in the studio today. good luck.
1: All right. Well, coming up, we have Earth Boy by Off Key. You're listening to Raise the Platform. Sorry. 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Coming up, we have Off Key by Earth Boy. You're listening to Raise the Platform on Sin with Darcy and Gabby.
0: Woo! Enjoy.

0: You just listened to Unapologetically Me by Frenzy, and before that, Off Key by Earthboy.
1: Yes, you did. Go off, Gabby. We are back because we had a little song break, as is usual for us here. But I want to talk about something that's coming up very soon that is related to Wild at Heart, which is, I mean, if you've listened to any of our previous episodes, whether that be live or on the Spotify, which, Gabby, what's our Spotify?
0: Raise the Platform.
1: Yeah, go onto the Spotify, onto the Omni, Apple Podcasts and everything, and just listen to it. Even if you've listened to the episodes already, just listen to them again. Here's what I want you to do. I want Raise the Platform to be your sleep show. I want it. You know how people
0: will give them nightmares.
1: Here's what we should do. I mean, there's probably enough content already to do this, but at some point we should stretch. We should get like a bunch of episodes, stitch them together, and upload like, I don't know, 20 hours of Raise the Platform to sleep to. You know those. those types of videos. We can just do an ASMR episode.
0: The viewers will hate that. The listeners. I keep saying viewers, but they're not viewing us. They're listening.
1: What? They're always watching, though.
0: Oh, yeah. They're in our walls, yeah.
1: Just like the people outside our window.
0: Yeah, so in the studio, for those that don't know what our studio looks like, there is a giant fish tank-esque window pointing to the outside of the studio, and it's a common walkway for a lot of people. And what happens quite often is people will walk past and tap on the glass like we're zoo animals.
1: Yeah. And I'll just give them a thumbs up, and then you know, cool.
0: We're just that interesting, Darcy.
1: Yeah, and I'll see one of them tapping on the glass, and I'll look behind me and I'll go, I saw you coming out of the disabled toilet. I know who you are. Also, I don't think it's very accessible that our show about disability, the window looks directly into a stair. when in this little walkway, there's like no, what do you call it? It's like a little walkway where people walk, and then it's just stairs.
0: Stairwell, yeah, a giant stairwell.
1: Just a giant stairwell, and it's like, okay, rub it in, why don't you? Anyway, back to the topic at hand. I just wanted to shout out Screaming Vegetable Men, which is a band that is with Wild at Heart.
0: Can you say that name again? Just...
1: Screaming Vegetable Men.
0: You know what? I love that. I really do.
1: We were looking at the Instagram post before, and we're like, yeah, that name fits. It's pretty sick. One of the main people I wanted to shout out was Edward Rusick, I don't know whether it's Rusick or Rusak, one of the two, but he was at the Wild at Heart 20th anniversary event that I spoke about a few weeks ago, and he was quite good. Very honestly, kind of soulful music. Like, he doesn't, especially with like a band name like Screaming Vegetable Men, and like also just the way he looks, and I mean this as a compliment, but he doesn't look like someone who'd be sorry. He looks more like a rocker. But this is what Screaming Vegetable Men is. It is a Pink Floyd cover band. So I'll just read out what's on their Instagram. For decades, Pink Floyd fans have celebrated Syd Barrett and his contribution to music and songwriting. But unfortunately, rarely, if ever, do we see cover acts that pay tribute to his works. We are Screaming Vegetable Men, a Pink Floyd tribute act dedicated to celebrating the debut masterpiece, The Piper at the Gates of Dawn. And their first show is on the 28th of August at the Catfish, which is in Fitzroy, with local psych, with Psych Rockers, Smooth Brains, and Shredlord Ziggy Battle. That is badass. Shredlord Ziggy Battle is sick. Also, I just want to mention that the venue is not wheelchair accessible. So, unfortunately, if you need wheelchair access, this performance isn't for you. But...
0: Other mobility aids?
1: And other mobility aids, too. I'm unsure about the venue itself. That's why I specified wheelchair accessible, because I'm unsure. I mean, I guess it depends on the individual when it comes to how they can and can't use their mobility aids. Because I know some people, for example, could use a walking stick upstairs, but some people couldn't. And some people could even... Like, I've even seen people take, like, walkers upstairs.
0: Mm.
1: But, yeah, I mean, go, like... Look, do your own research, and, like, if you don't think it's accessible, that's okay. You can still, like, support them on Instagram and social media, and I'm sure they'll be going to other venues soon. But one thing I just want to touch on that is that it's also just good to know prior whether something is accessible or not. Like, if something's not accessible, that's okay. Just as long as you, like, it is displayed that, yes, this event is not accessible. Like, when I went to Deluxe Bar for the Cos Rave stuff, it's like, they were like, oh, you know, there's stairs as soon as you get in there. And while, yes, that was annoying and whatever, that I couldn't take my mobility stuff up there, or it was a hassle to, it was good to know, so that I could, like, prepare myself, because it's better to go there and be like, okay, I know it won't be accessible, than going there assuming it's accessible and then being like, oh, okay, I'm screwed then.
0: Exactly.
1: But yeah, I'm very much looking forward to that. Like I said, it is on the 28th at the Catfish in Fitzroy, and they I think they only just created their Instagram account, like, a couple days ago.
0: Mm.
1: So... You know, give their Instagram some love.
0: Can we shout out? Do we know the Instagram?
1: Yes. Their Instagram is Screaming Vegetable Men. One word.
0: That's it? Just Screaming Vegetable Men, lowercase.
1: Yeah, lowercase, one word. Date joined August 26th.
0: 2026. Cool. So go give them a little follow. Support small artists.
1: And like I said, they are connected with Wild Heart, who are friends of the show. So, yeah.
0: Yay.
1: So coming up, we have Codependent by Gwotlik. You're listening to... before I segue into the thing, I'll do a little fun transition, which I haven't done since I was at Player One.
0: Which is another show on Sin.
1: Yes. Thank you for clarifying, Gabby. I'll do a little... Speaking of Wild at Heart, up next we've got Codependent by Gwotlik, which is a band from Wild at Heart Records, and I got to see them live at the same event I saw... Edward Russick live at, who is a member of Screaming Vegetable Men. Oh, someone has just messaged in and just said, howdy.
0: Yeah, that's
1: Gabby,
0: my partner.
1: Gabby, stop taking pictures of me! Gabby's got a camera. And
0: no, we're doing some content, and I just keep taking pictures in between, if you guys hear clicking in the background. That is my partner. I recognize that. That is definitely my partner texting in. Hello. I love you. Just a little shout-out.
1: Hello. Howdy.
0: Okay, so up next?
1: Up next is Codependent by Gwotlik. You're listening to Raid's Platform on Sin with Darcy and Gabby. Woo! And shout out to Gabby's partner again. Woo!

0: And that was Serotonin by Niall featuring Curtis Wells. And before that, we had Codependent by Gwotlik, who, as previously mentioned, is a band with Wild at Heart that I saw live, and they were cool. And as that song break was happening, Gabby and I were having a good laugh because someone decided to text in, and I'm going to read out all these messages.
1: We are legally obligated to.
0: I'm going to read out these messages.
1: Scroll down. There were quite a few.
0: There were a lot. Howdy.
1: Hi.
0: I just want to say.
1: Hi. Yeah.
0: And then, I love you too, my love.
1: That's to me. Yeah. Thanks.
0: Who knows?
1: Oh, yeah, it could be for you. No, you're right.
0: Yeah.
1: You're right.
0: Yeah. I remember someone saying that, like, they had a crush text in or something one time.
1: Oh.
0: But, I love listening to this radio show. It's the only one I listen to. It has awesome music. And Darcy, I can see you reading these.
1: He can see us. Or yes. They. We don't know who's texting in.
0: No. So, for context, listeners, Gabby's partner was texting in and saying all this stuff. And then I'm reading it out to Gabby because, I mean, you can still see the screen. But, like, it's much easier for me to see the screen than Gabby. So I was reading them out to Gabby. And then I'm like, tell your partner that, like, you're not even reading these. I'm reading them out to you. And so he's decided to go, oh, by the way, Darcy, I know you're reading these. Yeah, because I told Gabby to tell you that. And then...
1: I just have a secret admirer, Darcy. Yeah. Accept it.
2: Tee-hee.
0: And then this person said, JK, can't see you, but I really do appreciate this radio channel. Looking forward to hearing more.
1: Thank you.
0: Thank you, mysterious person. Yeah, I don't know who you are, but if you're single, you know, hit me up.
1: Hey! Yeah. They're
0: we don't know.

0: rubber. You see, Dratan is not here today.
1: And it's usually his segment.
0: Yes, it is his What Burns My Rubber segment. But he is not here, and I wanted to just say, you know, it's time for us to get the spotlight.
1: Yeah, it's time for us to say what burns our rubber.
0: Yeah, exactly, exactly.
1: You made it sound like he was dead, by the way. He's alive. He's fine. He's just
0: no,
1: not
0: I
1: here
0: said,
1: today.
0: I specifically said he's not here today.
1: Okay, yeah, fair. Yeah, okay.
0: Yeah. No, I know how it was going to sound. He's not with us anymore.
1: He's not with us anymore, yeah. Yeah. No, no, he's alive and fine. He's well. It's okay.
0: Yeah. he's well.
1: So, Darcy, what burns your rubber?
0: I hate terracotta pots and garden gnomes. I just hate that texture. It sends shiver down my spine. Like dried clay, when it hasn't been like glazed or anything, it's just god, I just touching it just sends shivers down my spine. It's like, how can something feel dusty but moist?
1: That's me with chalk. I think that's how I feel about
0: yes.
1: chalk.
0: Oh god, I hate chalk. And your partner just went AO.
1: Or someone else. We don't know if it's my partner.
0: Ayo, what is
1: Ayo,
0: that?
1: Ayo, said by one of the listeners. We agree. Ayo.
0: What is that Ayo referring to? There could be a lot of things.
1: I think it's more like Ayo in agreement.
0: Ayo, you're right. Ayo.
1: Yeah. No, I hate chalk. It just feels so gross. Another one of my things is velvet. I cannot touch velvet.
0: Oh my god, same.
1: Really?
0: Yeah. Yeah, like, no, and, like velvet pillows and, like velvet, this person, whoever they are, just said, I enjoy your show, keep up the good work, enjoying the energy.
1: Oh, thank you so much. That means so much to us, genuinely.
0: Thank you.
1: Making me, like...
0: You know, what was I going to say? Like, velvet rope is fine to me.
1: Velvet
0: like,
1: rope?
0: Yeah. Do you don't know... Have you never heard of velvet rope? You know the thing where, like, it's got, like, the two poles and, like, the rope in the middle and they, like...
1: Oh, like in runways and red carpets. Yes.
0: So that's velvet rope. Touching that is fine for me. Because it doesn't feel like velvet, but, like, I know the velvet you're talking about, and
1: it's like the crushed lower quality. It's not fluffy. Yeah. It's like the short velvet.
0: He's my favorite character. You can't kill him off like that. What?
1: Dratan.
0: Oh,
1: we killed off Dratan. We're so sorry.
0: Yeah, we he's dead now.
1: No! Dratan is fine!
0: I'm trying to think of a good punchline here. He's gone, but not forgotten, because it's still what burns my rubber. This is his legacy.
1: What else burns your rubber?
0: This is much more niche, because I'm a big nerd. But I hate that the MCU, which is Marvel Cinematic Universe, keeps insisting on the MCU's Earth being designated to Earth 616, which, for people who don't know, that is the comics, the main comics universe is Earth 616. And why that's annoying is that for the longest time, it was agreed that the comics universe and the movie universe exist within the same multiverse. And specifically, the MCU is Earth 19999 continuing. But since Far From Home and Doctor Strange 2, they've settled it that the MCU is now Earth 616, which then makes it so everything connected to the MCU is no longer a part of the comics multiverse, which is annoying. And their thing is like, oh no, we're adapting Earth 616, and it's like,

0: your universe is an adaptation of 616, yes, but no, it's a separate, you're meant to be two universes that can cross over, which has happened in the comics, but it's like, no, both things are 616 now, and it's like, no, that's not right, that's not correct, that's dumb, because now that means that anything that the MCU connects to is no longer connected to the comics, and I hate it.
1: Pause, we got a really important comment.
0: Yeah.
1: Dryer lint.
0: Yeah.
1: Not sure what that means, but dryer lint, Darcy.
0: Dryer lint, I think that is your partner saying that that's the thing he doesn't like to feel.
1: Oh, dryer lint, or somebody's saying that dryer lint's not their thing.
0: And
1: yeah.
0: He has said, no.
1: He's not gone, lest we forget.
0: No.
1: It's okay. Tritan is alive as well. Well, we can see how passionate you are about this, Darcy. It really burns your rubber.
0: Yes, my rubber's burning. What about you, Gabby?
1: I hate when people underestimate young people just because of their age.
0: Yeah. The wit. Can I just say the wit of a teenager is something you don't want to mess with. Like
1: it genuinely. I feel like in my journey, that's what held me back the most, is people telling me, no, you need to continue doing this, keep doing that, you know, you're not ready for this, you're not ready for that. Shout out to my parents who never pushed that message onto me, always supported me, pushed me forward, told me, you know, the world is my oyster and it's mine to create my own story. Love you guys so much, Mom and Dad.
0: Shout out,
1: parents. But it was the external view of... You know, young people have limited power. And, I mean, we're going to be interviewing a young 19-year-old later, Suni, who is one of the many examples of why that isn't true.
0: Yeah, and we're also going to be interviewing someone in the middle of their life who's still, like, pursuing music and stuff.
1: Mm.
0: So that will be... very interesting to see the contrast there. But also, I just want to add on to what Gabby was saying, was that, yeah, it's like, oh, you'll understand when you're older. Oh, you'll get it when you're older. And then it's like, well, I'm older. I don't get it. Help me.
1: Yep. And I feel like a lot of the time, now we're still, let's say, young in some people's eyes, but it just... The realistic thing is that sometimes we just might not get it. And opinions, you know, just because you're older doesn't necessarily mean that you're extremely wise and know-it-all. We know some stuff, too. And just keep that in mind.
0: Dumb kids, they don't know anything about it. Back in my day, we all used to know. We all know how to hotwire a car. And now kids these days don't even know how to unscrew a screw. I don't know what I'm saying. Help me. Help me, Lord. thank you so much for sharing what burned your rubber, Gabby. Coming up, we have Zipporra by White Flag. And after that, we will have Arcadium, which is a song by Paul Shorten, who you will be hearing my interview with. Enjoy, everyone. We'll be back soon.
1: Bye.

Hello, welcome back to Rose Platform on Sin with Darcy and Gabby. Just want to quickly say that this upcoming song is Arcadian by Paul Shawn, who right after this you'll be hearing an interview with. Okay, enjoy, bye!

0: that was Arcadian by Paul Shorten. You're listening to Rose Platform on Sin with Darcy and Gabby. Woo! And here's the interview coming up. Yay!
1: Hello, everyone, and welcome to Raise the Platform on Sin with Darcy. And I'm here with Paul Shorten, who, can I just say, I've only, like, just recently, since we've been in contact, started listening to your stuff. And I say this every interview, but I have a thing where, like, I'll get like stuff ready for a guest and start listening to their stuff and be like, this is the best music I've ever heard. I get like really sucked into your like work. And yet, can I just say, amazing work. I like this sort of trippy element to it. Like, it's got a very psychedelic's not the right word, but I quite enjoy it.
2: I'd almost say, Darcy, it is a bit psychedelic. Hello, people. My name is Paul. I'd almost say that it is kind of a bit psychedelic because it sort of introduces that high energy kind of trance feel. So there are some psychedelic elements, definitely. And I'd also say that a lot of my influences in dance music are actually like Chemical Brothers, Dark Punk, Tiesto, Jam and Spoon, Sean Quinn, just to name a few global artists right there.
1: No, I can definitely see that. I can definitely see the vibe. Also, it's worth noting that, Paul, you're actually with Wild at Heart, who listeners would know we interviewed Kitty Cat Mac and Phil earlier this year. So
2: awesome.
1: Yeah, I know, it's sick. I think what Wild at Heart's doing is great. Were you at the Wild at Heart event like a week or two ago?
2: 20th anniversary edition? Yes, I was. I was there
1: nice.
2: At the North Social Club and I played a live set at 10 p.m.
1: Yeah.
2: So I was headlining and everyone loved it and my name was written on the door outside as I was coming in.
1: Hell yeah.
2: So there you go.
1: No, I missed. I'm upset. I missed your set. I couldn't stay for too long.
2: Oh, that's okay.
1: But
2: I'm glad you got to hear some of us. Yeah.
1: Yeah. No. It was great. I really wish I would have got to see yours, but one of the other things I just wanted to mention. Sorry, I'm like half interviewing, but also half like fanboying out. I just want to say that like Arcadium is my favorite instrumental
2: on the record.
1: Yeah
2: it's a great song. I sort of was inspired to write something that was a little bit out there and a little bit B-side-ish. Am I allowed to say the word B-side-ish? I suppose.
1: Yeah.
2: So
1: yeah.
2: It's not really club worthy, but it is definitely danceable in a sense that it sort of jumps around and sort of bounces about and kind of weaves its way in and out of central, you know, motion. It's one of those tracks for me that I was very obsessed with games like Wonder Boy Arcade and Alex the Kid in Miracle World and a lot of those sort of 80s Apple 2GS games. For those of you who don't know what an Apple 2GS is, it's one of the early Macintoshes that I used to play on a lot at school when I was learning adaptive technology.
1: One more note I just wanted to add as well is that I don't know if you know the show, but there's a show called Steven Universe, and why I liked the Arcadium instrumental so much was that sounded like a background song straight out of Steven Universe, which is one of my favorite shows.
2: Oh, okay, yeah, cool. I love that.
1: Yeah.
2: I do sort of have a bit of that library kind of vibe, don't I?
1: Yeah. So I was going to ask, obviously, I mean, sorry, this is my fault. We didn't tell the listeners that you were blind, so that is my apologies.
2: That's all right. You don't need to tell them that.
1: Well, because
2: You
1: it
2: can challenge
1: relates.
2: that if you want it.
1: Well, because I was going to say that it relates to my question. So the film clip for Love Song for Scorpio that's on the Wild at Heart YouTube channel that all our listeners should subscribe to, the visuals as well as the music are quite trippy and like
2: Yes.
1: not, yeah, they're very like psychedelic and very trippy, but they're not like eye strainy. Like they're not like, oh God, it's so hard to, it's everything's all over the place, it's hard to look at. And I just wanted to ask, obviously, you are vision impaired. Do you prefer vision impaired or blind?
2: I prefer blind because I am blind. So,
1: So,
2: yeah.
1: you're blind, and I was curious on the process of filming and editing the music video, since you didn't have that direct sight input on the visuals. How does the process go with like describing what you want to be in the music video to say an editor?
2: I think we sort of discussed between Soup and myself, we sort of discussed some things that we would try and develop over the course of the video. And one of them was to how to dress. So the dress code would be no color code, kind of no white, no, because we're using like a green sheet, which is kind of, for those of you that don't know, a green screen is like a literally a green piece of fabric. And basically, you can't have any color coordination or any sort of fine lines of white because it'll just completely strip them out of the video. So I had to wear dark blue corduroy shirt and jeans, and I had glitter hairspray in my hair to try and sort of perk it up even more so that it would look like there was sparkles coming off my hair. Just to give people that sort of visual effect. And there was also like some fire. There was sort of like elements of fire in the video as well. Sort of like smoke haze kind of thing, like not entirely, but sort of sci-fi style smoke haze and very ravey, very high energy, very, very 90s tech sort of. We sort of wanted to give it that late 80s, early 90s high-vis direction of filming because that's the sort of music that I write. It's very techno, it's very electronic, it's very upbeat. High energy is very upbeat.
1: So it I just find it very like fascinating, like the stuff that goes into like making a music video or even by extension a film. So adding on the extra barrier of the blindness, I was just like, oh my God, this is so interesting. I want to talk your ear off for ages, but I've got to move on to other things.
2: I laugh a lot, as you can tell.
1: Were the vocals in A Journey Through Mental Health and Disability done in one take, or were they scripted?
2: It kind of evolved from a documentary that never went anywhere. So when I first started recording tracks for my album, even before that stage, about a year ago, or probably 3 years ago. No, was it 3 years ago? I'd say it was 3 years ago. Wild at Heart wanted to do a documentary on my journey through mental health and disability, and dealing with being part of the music industry and also how I evolved into a dance musician. So that was kind of something that never went anywhere, and as a result of it, I had the voiceover from the documentary that we filmed. I had clips of that as an audio recording, and we decided to splice the music side of it out and just use the audio from the documentary that never went anywhere.
1: Yeah.
2: Just sort of a focus on the end of the record as a sort of a guidance into how I deal with everyday life, I suppose, and talking about recovering from mental health and also dealing with barriers when you've got a disability and all that sort of thing. I think it's good to give people an insight, a foot in the door as far as sort of guiding people, sort of explaining to them that I'm a Braille reader and that I don't read print and that I can't see and that, you know, everything is not bad. Everything is really interesting, and like the fact that I hear colour and see emotions and feel different vibrations through sound, and love experimenting with audio as well as visual. Not so much visual, but more the audio side for me in particular, being a blind person that has that insight is very intricate and hard for a lot of people to grasp the concept of it.
1: Yeah. So going off of that, I was going to ask, what are some of the barriers, like in more detail, that you've come across as being like a like musician?
2: Well, the fact that I can't really drive myself anywhere, although that may change over time because of driverless cars, but and the fact that I've got to rely on people to get me on and off stage and help me set up and pack up and lug my gear from A to B. Working around a venue can often be quite daunting as far as, sorry, that's my phone got voiceover on.
1: All good.
2: As far as like getting around a venue, I have to rely on someone to show me where the toilets are or where the dining room is or where the band room is, for example. And, you know, working with a hybrid workstation is also a bit of a barrier because, yes, there is a lot of analog gear out there that is very accessible, but then there's also the digital side, which Soup comes into play with. And he's sort of guiding me through how to use Splice and Ableton Live and sort of amalgamating hardware with software so that we can make it more easily accessible. Does that sort of answer your questions?
1: Yeah. I mean, I've got more questions, but that answers that one.
2: Yeah.
1: Yeah. Yeah. I mean, I can relate to the, because I have cerebral palsy, I can relate to the needing to get others help down from like seemingly like not that big of a deal, like heights or anything, just because of our disabilities. I can definitely relate to that. One of the things I noticed was that in A Journey Through Mental Health and Disability, there were discussions of there were themes of acceptance in the monologue part of the song. And I just wanted to ask, how are you going on your radical acceptance journey? If you don't know what that is, it doesn't need to be for disability, but it's largely used by and for people with disabilities. But radical acceptance journey is sort of the coming to peace with your disability. Like, not just being like, oh, I have a disability and I've got to live with it. Just like actually fully coming to peace with the struggles of having one.
2: I think coming to acceptance with the fact that I have difficulties is very much an eye-opener for me. And pardon the eye-opener, I'm using visual jokes here, and you're probably going to laugh at me for doing so. And I think acceptance is the key ingredient to accepting who we are as people and accepting who we are, not as objects, but as part of life, life existence, and also the key ingredient to acceptance of others, you know, be it, you know, someone with a disability or someone with eyes missing or someone with limbs missing or someone who might be a voice hearer, who might hear voices in their head, or, you know, it's right across the board. I think coming to an acceptance has been a big challenge for me over the last 41 years that I've been on this earth. And I think now that I'm more open and in the public eye as a musician, is coming to terms with that acceptance and focusing on what I can do as opposed to what I cannot do. You know what I mean?
1: Yeah, no, I get you.
2: So in saying that, does that, yeah, it's sort of, it's a bit of a curveball. I'm probably throwing you in all sorts of directions, but
1: no, it's fine. I like to have these discussions, so don't worry about throwing me a curveball or anything.
2: Yeah, no, I love having these discussions too. I think we're on equal page there.
1: Yeah.
2: Yeah.
1: What were some of your key musical influences?
2: Chemical Brothers, Sean Quinn, Jam and Spoon, Drax Too Limited, Fred Again, David Guetta.
1: Oh,
2: yeah,
1: nice.
2: Aphex Twin.
1: No, I can sort of hear a bit of David Guetta, like, in your stuff.
2: Yeah.
1: Yeah, that sort of, like, remixy, synthy feel.
2: Very much a key ingredient.
1: Yeah. Well, it's good. It's the most important ingredient.
2: It is.
1: What do you like about music as a medium for telling stories?
2: I think I like it as a form of expression. Like when I was very little, when I first started learning piano, I would often, if I was having a really crappy day at school, I would often express myself through music and play really badly and make a lot of mistakes, kind of thing, deliberately, just to let my mother and sister know that I was really having a bad time. Like, yeah. I wouldn't actually voice that in my own personal opinion, but I would express that through my music. And if I'm playing like really happy, high energy, kind of, you know, really, really beautiful dance music and really expressive through my emotions of happiness, then I would play a lot of happy music, and I would sort of amalgamate a lot of styles into other styles. And, you know, I'd sort of do mashups on the piano, if you like. I'm not able to do it at the moment because I don't have a piano in my house, but I've got a lot of synthesizers and a controller. But yeah, like that's where a lot of my high energy influences come from, is expressing emotions and voicing myself, like learning to have a voice through feelings and emotions and thoughts. And yeah, sort of in retrospect, that's sort of where I'm coming from artistically rather than personally.
1: Yeah. Well, no, because yeah, music is an art form. And what I like about it is how much, like you can do a song that has the most meaning and most powerful message, but you could also do a song that is the most random nonsense thing, and they can both be of equal quality.
2: Exactly, yeah. My point. Yeah, that's totally where I'm coming from.
1: Yeah. Would I, you know, I think what would be a really, really interesting thing was that, imagine if you purposely, like, recorded yourselves yourself playing instruments bad, but then you somehow, I don't know how remixing and stuff works. That's your thing. But if you could get the like off key, off note, like broken chord, clips of you playing instruments poorly, and then turn that into a turn that into a song that actually does sound good. I feel like that could be a good, I don't know, we can find some meaning in that. I feel like that would be a good representation of, oh no, we're struggling to play it, but we still ended up making a good song, something like that. I think that would be
2: cool. Sort of going down the same sort of vine as, say, someone like Sun Ra, for example, where he's sort of deliberately making something that sounds really atonal and quite asymmetrical and somewhat very much off key, deliberately to sort of express how he feels about this particular kind of sound. Is that sort of what you mean, and try and amalgamate it into something that is quite musical and
1: exactly that. I'm unfamiliar with was it Sun Ra?
2: Sun Ra.
1: I'm unfamiliar with their work, but now that I know that someone's thought of that concept, I'll have a listen. Do you have any?
2: Yeah, Space is the Place is the good record.
1: Oh, apologies. Okay, I'll look into that.
2: Yeah, it's a great record to listen to. That's probably one of his first LPs that he released in the 50s. But yeah.
1: He's like an old musician.
2: Yeah, he's been around for, well, he's not around anymore, but he was quite prolific in the early 50s up until the late, when was it, Sue? Probably the late 60s or 70s.
1: I'm trying to think. Sorry, my mind just went a blank. I was gonna, something came up that I was gonna ask you, but then it just went away.
2: Just completely lost you.
1: Yes, that's right. What gigs do you have? Any gigs coming up? Whether that be like with Wild at Heart or just on your own.
2: We're looking at trying to get a bit of a live set together. We're working on an extensive play kit at the moment, trying to get a bit of a set list of songs we can play live, or I can play live. It's just a matter of getting out there and sort of approaching venues and sort of getting places to bus, because it's not that easy to set up a live set without the aid of like VSTs. For those of you who don't know what they are, it's virtual software synthesis, which is adapted to like being able to that as part of the Mac to a MIDI keyboard and be able to trigger off samples that way, or be able to play synths live, not having to load so much gear in a live setting. There will be future gigs with Wild at Heart, and also outside of Wild at Heart. I don't get many gigs at the moment because I'm still starting out, but it's something that we're definitely looking towards, yes.
1: No, I reckon that you should expedite that process, because our listeners, I'm sure, would love to see you very, very soon.
2: We can work on that. It's just a matter of putting our foot in the door, really, getting our music out there.
1: Your music is going to be out there very soon, because after this interview, we're actually going to play one of your songs. Well, thank you so much for coming on. Just before we go, where can people find you?
2: Yeah, well, I'm on socials, and I'm on, I'm also on Spotify and other streaming platforms. I'm also just released my debut album on the 30th of July. We may get another gig at the Northcote Social Club for those of you in Northcote. Trying to get a few more regional gigs as well, because Soup and I both live in the Macedon Ranges, which is north of Melbourne. Yeah, so that'll be good to maybe play at Major Tom's in Kyneton or somewhere in Gisborne would be good as well. Try and get as much notice as we can.
1: Feel free to shout out like your actual like tag as well on social media.
2: Paul Shorten. Yeah, I'm just known as Paul Shorten. You can look me up on the Wild at Heart Facebook page. I don't really have a running Facebook page myself at the moment because I haven't updated Facebook, but I am on Messenger. I'll be quite happy to take a call if I've got time.
1: Well, once again, thank you so much for coming on. Love your work again.
2: Thank you, Darcy.
1: Oh, of course. I mean it. And yeah, just getting to talk about some of the acceptance stuff was really great.
2: Yeah, and I feel it sort of gives people a bit more of an insight as to, you know, how people in everyday life cope with disability and mental health, and, you know, the fact that we do have lived experience and it is a thing and it's not going to change is another thing as well. Not many people know about that, and a lot of people sort of take it for granted that, you know, someone without eyes cannot automatically grow eyes. I keep trying to tell Centrelink that every year and they don't understand why.
1: They're like, huh? Well, no, that's impossible. It's like, and it's like, no, it's very possible because I'm experiencing it right now.
2: Oh, I yeah. Love your work, Darcy.
1: Thank you. Have a wonderful, wonderful rest of your afternoon. Please go check out Paul Shorten, everybody. You've been listening to Razor Platform on Sin with Darcy and special guest Paul Shorten.

You just heard Love Song for Scorpio by Paul Shorten. And up next is something very special. This is a tribute to Suni. And up next, you will be hearing an interview with her. When Suni lost her grandmother, Pauline, she was left feeling completely lost and overwhelmed by grief. And in a release of emotion and passion, wrote a song in about 10 minutes. It became a deeply personal tribute to her grandmother and a way of carrying her memory and love forward through music. Pauline was somebody she was extremely close with. She was described by others as a gorgeous, beautiful person and was always up to dance or laugh. She used to proudly tell people she had her license up until 90 and didn't take any medication. Suni misses her to this day and loves her. She was and always will be others and Suni's best friend. Up next is Lost Thought by Suni Miller.

0: Hello, everybody. Welcome back to another segment. Today, we are going to be interviewing a very lovely young creative person named Suni. Hello, Suni.
1: Hi, Gabby. How are you going?
0: I'm going absolutely amazing.
1: So good to hear you. So excited.
0: So, Suni is a polyglot of so many different talents. They have published their own book, they write and produce music, and they're also currently in the fitness industry.
1: Yes, I'm doing a lot, and I'm also a dance teacher.
0: Oh my goodness, that is so spectacular that you're partaking in all that.
1: Yep, a lot of passions. Yes,
0: I guess just to begin, that sort of leads perfectly into our first question. How would you describe yourself beyond what you do professionally? I guess, what has shaped you into the person that you are today with doing all of this?
1: Yeah, such a great question. I am such a nature girl. The way I've been brought up and the way I've been raised by my parents has really shaped me and who I am today. I was in school in primary, but I was taken out in year seven, and I have been homeschooled since. My dad has been teaching me for the past 8 years, and I think that has really shaped who I am, as it was really hard at school and I was bullied and I just, yeah, I didn't really have many friends. And so leaving that environment has, you know, obviously made it hard for me to find friends and being homeschooled, but it's also made me so much stronger. So I'm a very deep thinker, and I like to look at the world with lots of different perspectives. And that's why I think I'm so passionate about so many things, because being homeschooled, I've been able to focus on like the passions that I love, and I'm able to pursue them. So yeah, definitely that.
0: I'm really sorry to hear that you had such a hard time. Honestly, I've also gone through a very similar experience. I do virtual schooling now. I was homeschooled for a majority of my life.
1: Oh, really?
0: Yeah. And it's led me to also find so many different passions. And I think that really reflects on a deeper discussion that we have often on air about how the school system needs to make some adjustments to really incorporate some different aspects of creative thinking in particular.
1: Well, yeah, definitely.
0: But I'm so happy that it led you to be the person that you are today, because you're a wonderful person today.
1: Thank you, so are you. Yeah, no, definitely made me stronger, and I'm very grateful to my parents, especially my dad, for teaching me all these years. It's been amazing.
0: If you don't mind me asking, just out of curiosity, what did that sort of look like for you?
1: Oh, well, I was pretty much able to do what I wanted. Like, I had to have a homeschool inspector come every year to check my work, but I was given like the opportunity to choose what I wanted. I said to Dad, I want to write a book. He's like, yep, let's make it happen. So I did like a course on, you know, books and stuff. And then I self-published my own book. So I did a self-publishing course. And same with like my album. I was pretty much, every time I was passionate about something, I would incorporate it into my school and make it about one of the, you know, curriculums I was doing. So it all kind of connected really well with like my fitness, my book writing, and of course I also sing and play piano and write songs. So it all kind of like connected really well. So I was really lucky.
0: I'm really glad to hear that you had such a supportive environment. That just sounds so spectacular for your growth as a person.
1: Yeah, thank you. It definitely was. And I'll always like be really grateful that I got to have that experience. Like, it's been really hard with friends, but I've come out of it and I'm stronger than I've ever been. So I'm really grateful.
0: And especially as such a driven person, I guess it can be quite difficult to connect with like-minded young people.
1: Yes, definitely. Tell me about it. Yeah.
0: It is. You and me both.
1: Yeah, it's hard to find people that like kind of understand me. And I think like just the way I've been brought up, and obviously like, you know, not into all the trends and stuff, like I don't know because I wasn't at high school. So like it obviously made me feel kind of isolated to like even my own friends because I wasn't like at school. So
0: 100%. And that's something that isn't spoken about enough about homeschool is the social distance it really creates. But there's obviously the positives, and we can see
1: oh,
0: that. Yeah, here.
1: yeah,
0: Yeah.
1: definitely.
0: Other than homeschooling, what made you decide before getting that chance to partake in it so deeply? How did you decide that writing and music was, I guess, your thing?
1: I think at the age of 11, I was playing the violin at school and I wasn't enjoying it. I was not enjoying it. And you had to play like violin or cello. And I was like, oh, it's not really my thing. And then my dad was like, well, what about the piano? And I was like, oh. And I just remember playing on my own. Like we bought a keyboard, we got everything set up. And I just fell in love with it. And then from then on, I just started writing songs at the age of 11. I wrote a song with my cousin called Don't Let Go. And it is one of my favorite songs. It means a lot to me because it's my first song that I ever wrote. And I just fell in love with it. And it's been my therapy, literally. I'm a big nature girl. So we grew up, like, I grew up, in like kind of the country kind of, so I was like in nature all the time and always just wanting to write about it and my experiences. So yeah, pretty much been writing books since I was six as well. So yeah.
0: That's so amazing, and I feel like you hear it from a lot of driven, creative young people that it's all sort of stemmed from a young age where they have this passion, and all it really comes down to at the end of the day is having that support system that goes, you know what, that's amazing that you're doing that, keep doing that.
1: Exactly. You get me.
0: No, I do. I really do.
1: Yeah.
0: And then you mentioned that eventually you got to writing your book. So, can
1: Yes.
0: we get a shout out to the title and sort of what it's about?
1: Yes. So my book is called My Teen Friend. It is a book for teenagers. So it's a non-fiction book and there's like tons of chapters. So let's say there's one on beauty and then there's like a bunch of stuff about beauty that I've written from my perspective. And then on the next page, there is a poem that goes with it that is about beauty as well. So that's pretty much how like all the chapters work, like all different topics like that and all just, yeah, from my perspective. So yeah, it's really a book for teenagers to make them feel not alone in the world and

0: as well within my circle, and
1: Mm-hmm.
0: it's really inspired us personally on a self-confidence level, on just, you know what, this is who I am, and anybody that doesn't agree with it, they don't need to be in my life, you know?
1: Exactly. Yeah, it's such a book to like. I literally say in the end, like on the bio, on the back of the page, like it's not just my book, it's yours, like it's everyone's, you know, like I am your friend. That's why I wrote like the cover is my teen friend. Like I was coming up with the name and I was like coming up with really long names, and then I was like, my teen friend is like the perfect thing. I'm a teenager, I'm young, and I'm your friend.
0: Exactly, and it really does feel like that. That really translates throughout the flow of the book.
1: Thank you. Yeah.
0: Obviously, you are such a just, and I keep saying this, but there's no other word, creative, talented, ambitious young person. And you're balancing writing, music, fitness, everything else. I mean, how do you manage it? Where do you find the motivation?
1: I feel like, you know, you're always learning. So it's like, even if you think you know something really well, like, you know, I've been playing piano for ages, but I'm always learning more. I'm always learning different songs, different ways of playing. You know, it's like the same thing with like all of my passions. Like, it's always interesting. It never gets boring. You know what I mean? Like, you always mix it up. So, yeah, sometimes it can be like, oh my God, I'm doing a lot. But like, I just kind of slow down and just kind of focus on one thing at a time, and that really helps. I don't like do everything at the same. I'm like, okay, one thing, and then I'll focus on the next. I also like they're part of me. Like all of what I do is like literally makes me me. So it's such a beautiful thing because it's not just my passion, but it's what I want it to be as a career. So sometimes if I ever feel it is too much, I'll, you know, meditate or do something relaxing to make me like come back to like what's really important. But other than that, they're part of me, so it's, you know, balance. It feels balanced. It doesn't feel too much.
0: It must kind of feel like, for me, I also do so many things. For anyone that listens, they know that I do so many things. All of my friends, we do so many things. So, welcome to the club, Suni.
1: Thank you, thank you, thank you.
0: The club of over ambitious young people that just love doing everything, you know. There's no such thing as over ambitious, by the way. Just FYI.
1: I know, I know. You can never do too much.
0: No, never, ever, ever. But the biggest thing that everyone always struggles with is the management. But I guess for us, in some sense, it's a bit like breathing. It is a part of you. The idea of not doing it is incredibly far away and removed from you.
1: Exactly. Like, you know, with my gym, I've just finished my gym instructor course and then my personal training course, and like that's huge. And you know, it's a big thing for me, but I feel super, super blessed. And gym is like, if I don't go to the gym, then you know, like I'm like, oh, gotta go to gym. Like I want to feel, you know, like it's all part of me. The same with music. If I don't do music for a while, like I miss it, you know. It's the same with writing. Like that's part of me. So yeah, it's a gift to be able to like find something that you really love and that can make you know, feel amazing and the, you know, yeah, honestly.
0: And I think that the world has a weird way of trying to suppress that passion in young people particularly, and not to make this a thing about gender, but especially in women, I feel like it's very much pushed down where you really want to do this thing and you're so passionate, but it's, you know, you're too young, finish studying, finish doing this, finish doing that. But the
1: Yeah.
0: path doesn't necessarily look the same for
1: No,
0: everybody.
1: we're never too young. Like, honestly, like, there's so many people in the world that have achieved so much at such a young age, like, way younger than me, or like, whatever. And it's like, you know, we're all capable of doing what we want. And, you know, I completely agree with you. Yeah.
0: I think that there is no such thing as too young, and I think that anyone that keeps trying to send that message out there needs to stop because it's incorrect.
1: I Fully agree. Let's stuff it. Come on, guys.
0: It's ridiculous. Come on, let's

0: let's pull this together. So when did you start your personal trainer fitness-esque journey? How did that start as well?
1: I started last year. It went for about 3-4 months. I finished a month early because I was quick. So yeah, that was gym instructor. So basically that means I can teach group classes, run all classes. And then obviously I'm huge into fitness and I want it to be like my career. I want to own my own gym one day. Like that is huge for me. So then I was like, got to do the other course. So I just finished literally probably 6 weeks ago, personal training course. That was a little longer, 4.5 months. And both were really hard. I would say gym instructor was easier. Personal training one is next level. Mm. But yeah, no, like the learning was interesting because like I'd been homeschooled and then, you know, to be in that kind of environment was different for me. And I didn't really have many friends at the course. So that was hard, but I pushed through and I'm out and I'm looking for a job. I'm waiting to hear back from a gym. So yeah, but yeah, definitely want to own my own gym one day.
0: Okay. Amazing. Any sort of specialty gym or just a general gym? What are we looking at?
1: Gym, but like a really nice gym with like, you know, like the whole health and wellness, like it's so important. Me, like saunas, ice baths, all of that wellness kind of, you know, meditation, maybe massages. Like I even have the idea to somehow get a workshop at the gym to like come together every week and like even to talk about like whatever they want or like even about my book or whatever there is, like just to connect for like young people or any age really.
0: Yeah, I think that physical and emotional, mental, spiritual health, it's all connected and we really need to understand that and incorporate that more. And I'm glad that you can really see and embrace that.
1: Definitely. Yeah, that's the dream.
0: Well, it's not going to just be a dream. You're going to make it a reality. I know that.
1: I am making it the reality, trust me.
0: Exactly. One day we're going to be replaying this interview and we're going to be like the origin story, you know?
1: I love it, definitely. Yeah.
0: Are you thinking of expanding more on your music or your writing at some point, maybe?
1: I feel like for me, the main focus is opening my own gym. And then with my book, I want to do public speaking. That is huge. Like, I love the idea. Like, TEDx events, like, whatever there is to speak for young people, that would be amazing. And then I love the idea of being in a band. I love the idea of playing with people and connecting and writing songs together, not just me on my own anymore. So those are the three things that I really want to make happen, and they will.
0: They absolutely will. I mean, you can definitely work towards that.
1: Yeah, definitely.
0: What message, I guess, are you trying to push to young people through these talks?
1: Just be who you are. Don't let anyone affect you. Just literally love yourself and, you know, just be you, because at the end of the day, being you is the best and it's the only way to be. So, yeah, definitely. Mm-hmm.
0: And 1,000%, I resonate with that so deeply. And I preach something so similar over and over again on our show. It's just love yourself, accept yourself. It really, really is so, so important, because the only person that can get in your way is you.
1: Exactly. Yeah. You got me, girl. Yeah. Mm.
0: And I guess if you could go back and speak to a younger version of yourself, what would you want her to know?
1: Pretty much the same. Like, you know, I love you and I got you. Like, you're good. Just be you and be happy. Like, you know, I'm so proud of like how far I've come and like to see what I was like when I was young to now. Like, all I can say is like, I love myself and I would want her to know that I'm good and I've stayed who I am. I haven't changed myself. And I think that's why I've struggled with friends, is like I haven't changed. Like when I was at school, everyone was into phones. I didn't have a phone. I just stood by what I believed, and I've continued to do that since I was young. So I'm really proud and happy to say that. Yeah.
0: I will say I have the biggest smile on my face because when you said, I guess when you said, I love you to the younger year, it's my heart. It's but really that is, I feel like, what every younger version of everybody needs to hear is just, I love you. You're going to be okay.
1: Exactly. Yeah. And I'm good. I'm happy.
0: That's so great. And you really are, right? You have come so far in your journey. And I, for one, as someone who's been a quiet follower of your journey, I'm so proud of you. I know a lot of other people are too.
1: Thank you. I appreciate it.
0: I'm sure everybody listening, anybody in the studio as well, we're all so proud of you.
1: Well, thank you. It means a lot.
0: So don't ever, ever underestimate yourself. And you're going to make all of those goals that we're talking about here, not just goals, a reality.
1: Yes, exactly. Don't you worry. You'll see it soon. It'll all be out. Everything. I mean, it is out. My book is out. Like,
0: exactly. You do have a book. Exactly. And just as a reminder, how old are you again?
1: I just turned 19 last week.
0: Exactly. And you started this when you were much younger as well.
1: Yes, much younger. Yeah.
0: So anybody listening, do not underestimate yourself because of your age.
1: Exactly. Do not, guys.
0: Really is the biggest thing. So just to sort of wrap up here, I'd love to give a shout out to your book, your music, your fitness, anywhere people can follow you. So feel free to shout that all out.
1: Yes. So my book, you can find it on my Insta link, which I'll give you in a second. So you can get it on Booktopia of the Nile. It's around $32 on bookstores. Like if you go to a bookstore and ask them to order it, it's around $32. But if you book like order it online, it's close to $42 because of shipping, unfortunately. And the album is on Spotify and Bandcamp, and the name is Chosen Moments. That is my album name. And for my fitness journey, my Insta is, so all capital, SUNEE and then lower dash Muller, MULLER. And that is all of them. Oh, and there's also another Insta link for, because I've got two. And then, sorry, there's all lowercase. Sunee, SUNEE, lower dash Grace, GRACE. Yes, I've got lots of middle names. So I use different names.
0: We love the variety.
1: I know, thank you. But on my book, it's called Sunee Grace on the cover.
0: Yeah, yeah. And then go check all of her variety of things out. Go follow her journey, please. Get inspiration, chat about next steps. I think that this could be really, really great. So
1: thank you so much.
0: So thank you so, so much for coming on here and taking the time to tell your story and inspire all the young people that will be hearing this and listening to this. You are spectacular.
1: Oh, thank you so much, Gabby. It's been amazing. I really appreciate it. Thank you, everyone.
0: So just to recap, we just had an interview with Sunee Muller. And before that, we listened to one of their songs, which was Lost Thought, and coming up is Don't Let Go. A little bit about this song. This was the very first song Sunee and her cousin wrote together at only 11 years old, about not letting go of the people you love. It forever stays one of Sunee's favorites and only ignited her passion for song production further. 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
2: Thank you all very much. And here it is.

0: And that was Don't Let Go by Suni. And before that was Lost Thought by Suni. And in between those, we had the amazing interview that Gabby did with Suni. And also before that, we had my interview I did with Paul Shorten, which was quite good. I hope all the listeners enjoyed, because I definitely enjoyed both of these. One thing I wanted to say just before we wrap up was I wanted to say again that the Screaming Vegetable Men from Wild at Heart are doing a show at the Catfish on the 28th. Once again, while the venue isn't accessible, I still want to support Wild at Heart because it is a disability organization and they are friends of the show. Just to give a little recap on how today's show has been, first we spoke about, of course, the Screaming Vegetable Man.
1: Mm-hmm, as mentioned.
0: we love the Screaming Vegetable Man. I mean, it's awesome. Shout out to Edward Rusick. I'm not sure whether it's Rusick or Rusak, but what the other shout out, I saw him live at the Wild at Heart 20th anniversary thing, 20th anniversary event, and then we had What Burns Our Rubber, because Jatan's not here at the moment, though he is okay. Oh no, they've said. The person saying goodbye.
1: We're getting a lot of texts in. Love you guys. Goodbye. Goodbye. Goodbye, everybody. We love you too.
0: I wonder who it is. do you love all of us or someone in particular?
1: My secret admirer.
0: But no, we spoke about What Burns Our Rubber. And for me, it was terracotta. I hate the feeling of, like, dried clay stuff.
1: And
0: like,
1: chalk.
0: And, like, chalk as well. Gabby and I agree, chalk is the devil. And velvet.
1: I hate velvet.
0: It's so icky. It's icky. And what was the other thing that you... What burned your...
1: It was just how people of age... I won't be mean. I won't call you guys... old people of age just really underestimate younger people and the younger generations.
0: Yeah, it's very frustrating, because just because we are young does not mean we are dumb. A lot of us are dumb when we're young, but we're not that dumb.
1: Yeah, make that into a poem, Darcy.
0: Yeah. Yeah, young, dumb, and broke, yo.
1: Yo.
0: I don't know who
1: why did it turn
0: song.
1: Into a rap? Yo.
0: I don't know, because that is a rap song, but I don't
1: oh,
0: remember.
1: Oh, it is?
0: Yeah. Young, dumb, and broke.
1: Oh, I thought it was young, dumb, broke high school kids.
0: I think that's another one, but that's a... I think it's the same. I don't know.
1: This is why me and Darcy can't be alone in a studio together. We'll just get off track so fast.
0: We'll just have to bring Jatan back.
1: Yeah.
0: And then after that, as mentioned previously, we had our interview with Paul Shorten, who is a musician with Wild at Heart. And also, as previously mentioned again, Gabby had an interview with Suni Muller, who, do you want to give a little thing about Suni?
1: Yeah, so Suni is a very passionate, young, creative person who has started their music journey very, very young, and throughout the years branched out to writing My Teen Friend, which was an amazing novel, and is now in the fitness industry as well as being a dance teacher. So
0: hell yeah.
1: I love the broad creativity, and at the end of the day, you don't need to specialize in anything in particular to be classified as successful, and that's a really great example of it, especially when you're younger. I feel like branching out into everything is a great show of ambition and success.
0: Well, I want to give a thank you again to the listeners, and particularly one listener who messaged in and kept our spirits high.
1: We love our viewers and our listeners. We keep saying viewers. They're okay.
0: No,
1: they're viewing us with their ears. Okay.
0: Our perceivers.
1: Yeah, yeah. So thank you so much to our listeners who are texting in. Makes us feel so loved. Makes it so much more fun than just staring deeply into each other's eyes. the whole show, we're just staring at each other.
0: Gavin and I were just staring at each other's eyes in long silence.
1: Yep. In between segments. Yep.
0: Oh God, we're in sync.
1: Hope to catch y'all next time. Hope to catch you too. And loved the show. Thank you. We love you.
0: Yeah. So if you want to check us out on Instagram, you can at Raise the Platform on Sin. And if you're just tuning in now and you're like, oh no, I missed it. I missed the show. Don't fret, because you can go onto Spotify.
1: Spotify.
0: Every episode is uploaded the following Sunday. So by this Sunday, the episode will be up for you to enjoy. And just wanted to say one last... okay, so...
1: We got one text, I perceive you, and another, bye, Darcy. What about me? What about bye, Gabby?
0: So, no, it doesn't say I perceive you. It says I persevere you.
1: Oh. Yo, you misspelled it. It's okay, though.
0: I persevere you.
1: We forgive you.
0: It clearly means he perseveres me. I don't know what that means.
1: Anyway, yeah.
0: Bye, no name. But yeah, I want to give a quick shout-out or a quick stay tuned to Slackers. You said bye, Darcy, again. Bye!
1: Everyone's just texting and being like, bye, Darcy, bye, Darcy. Shit. What about me? Hello? Yeah. Bye, Gabby. Gosh. Well,
0: bye, Gabby. quick shout-out to Slackers, which are going to be on right after us.
1: We love Slackers here.
0: Yes. And we will be back next week. Have a lovely rest of your afternoon. We're going to go to some music, and then, like I mentioned, Slackers is on right after us.
1: We love you guys so much. Thank you for tuning in.
0: Bye, everyone.

Syn Media acknowledges and pays respect to the people of the Woiwurrung and Bunurong language groups of the Eastern Kulin Nations, on whose unceded lands the Syn Studio stands. Syn extends this respect to the traditional custodians and people of the lands and waters our content reaches. It always was, and always will be, Aboriginal land.

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1: Ruby,
2: Wyatt,
3: Patrick,
0: and a special guest,
4: Charlie.
0: Perfect. We've got some good stuff for you guys today. We've got an interview with Super Hotel, which we're really excited about, which was really fun. And make sure to text the text line at 0468 155 7 976.
2: You might want to
0: say it again. That is 0468 155 7 976.
1: Perfect.
3: You got it. Second time.
0: Exactly. Well, to start you guys off before our interview, we'll play you guys a Super Hotel song. This is Shack Attack by Super Hotel. Have a good time.

0: You just heard Shack Attack by Superhotel. I have been really, really, really obsessed with this EP since we've interviewed these guys. Mm. I had not really listened to them prior to the interview. Obviously listened to the EP for the interview. And Sean was like, we should interview these guys. And I was like, great, sounds good. And now I cannot stop listening. I listen to it probably every day.
1: Yeah, like, it keeps going on, man.
0: It really is. I know, especially that song, Shack Attack. I like, I played it last week, Mary and Me as well. Is my other favorite off the EP. It brings me such joy, this EP. It's a very... It's got a happy sound. Yeah.
2: We love you, Super.
3: I think it reminds me of the good times. It was a fun interview, you know. It's like it's got a good vibe around it.
0: Yes, exactly. That's the thing is you listen to music and then knowing the people who made it are
2: don't rub it in.
0: Well, you know what I mean.
2: We all know that. Unfortunately, I was there in spirit for the interview.
0: Sorry.
4: We'll get them in the studio when they come to Melbourne.
3: Yeah, please come back.
0: Super Hotel, if you're listening, please come back.
4: Please come back.
0: This is desperate.
4: I'm the only one in this room who's seen them live.
0: I'm actually pissed. I'm not kidding. I'm pissed because I love this EP. But yeah, listening to an album when you know that the people who made it are really genuine and funny and awesome is like, just makes it that much better.
2: It's a big deal, yeah.
0: It's a big deal. So without further ado, I have the interview ready to play. And this is it. It's about 20 minutes long, so stick around. We ask them lots of questions about country music. Maybe I'll give you a little bit of background on the band as well before I forget. They are, a Brisbane Meanjin-based band, got an alt country rock sound. They place a lot of focus on writing more like poetry. They describe themselves as writing with observational poetry, which is, I think, a really good way to put it. The EP itself was written in a time of injury. Sean, what the hell?
4: Sorry.
0: It was written in a time of injury, grief, medical malpractice, and a flooded caravan, which we will find out more about in this interview.
4: Indeed.
0: They said that it leans into a sort of sense of warmth and dry humor as well, which I could not agree with more. And you would have heard that in that track as well. And you can, get it digitally on Bandcamp, or it's on CD as well via Flippin' Yeah Records. That's a great record label
2: right,
0: name.
2: Right.
0: It's awesome. Yeah. And then on all streaming platforms as well. So please do check out the band. Text in 0468 155 796 as you are listening to the interview with your commentary. Text in where you're from. Mm-hmm. Text in saying hello.
3: We can talk
4: about
3: it
4: anything,
3: after.
4: Genuinely.
3: We really just want text,
0: we
3: no matter
0: really
3: what it is.
0: We just really want text. Anything. Say anything. So 0468-155-796, please hit us up. That is my only request. Does anyone else have anything that they would like to add before we play the interview?
3: I think I'm just excited to get into it.
4: I am very excited.
0: I am very, very excited.
4: Got some bangers here. And shout out our TikTok as well if you had not touted that.
0: True. We've posted some clips up on our TikTok.
3: Slack is on sin.
0: Thank you, Patty. And we'll pop some clips on our Instagram as well. Mm-hmm. Also, Slack is on sin. Keen. This is the interview with Superhotel.
2: Thank you so much.
0: We'll catch you after the interview.
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7: Sorry, guys, we're out on vacation.
8: Yay! In the sands, ready? Well, it's good to have you guys on here, and I want to ask, first of all, would you guys like to introduce yourselves there?
7: I'm Emily.
9: I'm David, and we're three out of five. Super Hotel.
8: Well, it's good to have you guys on here. I wanted to start off with a basic one. I know I saw you guys opening for Ben Quella. I want to ask, how was that experience? How did that come to be in the first place? Because I know Ben Quella's number one overseas and he's pretty big. Was it you guys who contacted him, or is it him who contacted you guys? Like, how did that come about? And also, what was it like touring with him as well?
7: What's the truth?
10: I don't even actually know.
7: We're like, surely no one did anything bad, did they? I think we weirdly all really dig him. I think we must have sent some email that was like, yo, when you come to Brisbane, you know, like that kind of thing. And then so we did not expect at all that they'd be like, you're going on the tour. And so that was crazy. So in a way, I think maybe he heard us and was like, yeah, sick. And then he like put up this little cute reel that was like, explaining how to go on tour. And he's like, so you get a cool, and I just love every time he says our band name, he's like, you want to get a cool opening band, Super Hotel. And I'm like,
9: it's very flattering.
7: So yeah.
9: That.
8: That's kind of great actually, because it sort of sets up my next question, which is like, Brisbane like has a super famous music scene. Like it's one of the best in Australia, and it's produced like so many cool and like influential artists and bands. So do you have like an all-time favorite from Brisbane?
5: Ooh. Huge call.
10: We got to actually for the yeah. Recklink show, it was I think 50 years since the Saints I'm Stranded album.
8: Yeah, right.
10: The Saints cover, but they're definitely up there.
5: Sure. Yeah. I'm stretching the definition of Brisbane a little bit because he's a Gympie boy, but Darren Hanlon is probably up there time. For me.
7: Yeah,
5: it's within the Train network at least, so I'll count it.
7: Yeah, I guess I've wandered down the BG lane, you know.
8: Yeah.
10: True.
8: Yeah. As we all have.
7: early BG. Yeah. I'm not a fan of their later work. I like the early stuff. Truly.
8: I just wanted to say it's super cool to see you guys sort of bring elements of like Australiana to a genre or a scene that's like super dominated by American themes in songwriting normally. Mm-hmm. It's the accent as well when you sing and the lyricism, like I remember that stuck out to me listening to the EP for the first time, like you mentioning things like the Yoronga swimming pool and Fat Commodores, you know, they paint this like distinctly suburban Australian landscape. And I was kind of wondering if that's a super conscious thing in your songwriting, is to like use these Australian themes.
7: Yeah, I guess so. I think for me, I've always been a poet. That's so lame to say out loud. But I feel that I've been a poet since I was a young pup. And I think what always gets me, whatever the word for just being less anxious, is just being more present and taking in whatever's there. So poetry's always been this like way I do that and process. And so really it's just me trying to give off some anxiety or whatever, but like taking where I am and be more present. And then this EP mainly has been from like poems and like times of the last 5 years when I've been back in Brisbane. So I was like, you know what, I'm just gonna write about here and just walk around here. So yeah, I guess it's conscious in that way. But then I've definitely got songs that we'll probably record soon that are like talking about walking around Montreal and stuff.
8: Yeah.
7: It'll be weird. So I'll still have my accent. Yeah. But being like, Chomp de Solide. Yeah.
8: So it's a lot more of like an observational thing for you.
7: Yeah, for sure, cool. That's cool. I was like so close to writing a full PhD on like end of my 12-year arts degree on like Seinfeld and observation that it like is a cure-all and stuff. That's so awesome. I just went from there to like, oh, I can just sing about it and like I don't have to do the PhD.
6: I actually brought you up my uni lecturer today who's from Brisbane and he was like, I love those guys. And I was like, what the
7: Oh, that's sick. Wow, that's awesome. We got lecturer cred and student cred. I love
3: I mean, like kind of you guys, you were saying how your lyrics come from poetry and that was from like the past like 5 years you were saying. And so is your process very like in the moment, or is it more like you sit down, you're like, all right, I want to write something, or is it kind of just like it jumps out to you and you're like, you kind of have a thought of a song instantly, or is it more a regimented process of trying to get something down?
7: I reckon maybe it's just the best thing about just writing poetry on the go is like you just have little bits, little observations and thoughts. And then generally for so long, me, Dave and Gary would just be in like a little room and I'd bring all these handwritten notes and then like put it all together. And I remember the day Dave was like, change this melody or something. And I was like, Capera Quarry, Katrina, go. I know I've got it. And I like looked up in my notes and was like, I've got it. So I think it's kind of a bit of both, like spur of the moment, but like from a long time and then kind of collaged
3: with
7: the guys. Because I need the music too. I think it's like, I'm a big fan of Bob Dylan and like even the beat poets and stuff who are like, it actually needs music. It's meant to be the music. You know, the beats are always putting that sax to come in. I think I'm the same. I'm like, maybe it's laziness or maybe Damien's like, I just love a collab. And I'm like, oh, I got it.
8: Yeah, exactly.
7: So you got to think these guys too, because yeah. Otherwise it would still be on paper.
8: As most bands are.
7: Yeah, for sure.
8: I was going to say as well, as like, I know a lot of country music, especially even like, or alt country, like Australian country artists, they do a lot of, they really lean into the America of it. Like they kind of be like, oh yeah, like we're Australian, but they it's kind of in slight accent notices and all. You really lean into that, like this is Australian, we're out in Australian. Like what's like the thought behind that? Like what's like, instead of leaning into America, but what's like, we're gonna be really Australian about it? Like what was the inspiration behind that, or like what made you want to make music that was uniquely Australian country?
7: Yeah, I think we're all, I would say it's a big call, but I think we're all very honest people. And like, I don't think any, and we're all like, making fun of each other.
8: Don't seem so sure about that.
10: Yeah. It's working.
7: So it's just working. Write that down. Yeah, and we go and say, we're like, oh, God. We said we're honest. but I think as well, we're all like humorous in that we would never let each other down if we were like dishonest to who we are in some way. Mm. I just feel so comfy that we're all like, we're going to make fun of each other if, like, I don't know, it would just not make sense if I was like.
11: Because there are so many artists that come out of Australia that do make an effort to like hide the accent or to like.
7: Yeah.
9: So much of the Charlotte stuff is the localization of it, I think.
7: Totally.
9: Yeah. Here, I mean, I really like the Betts, and I like how she sings like in the New Zealand accent, and it's like that makes it even better, right?
7: And everyone's loving the Betts because they're like, oh, they're from there. That's so cool. A little slice. Yeah. When I hear someone like, I'm influenced by this person, and then they sound exactly like them, I'm like, oh, well, yeah, you're like that.
8: Yeah,
7: it's like when you listen to America and the band America. Yeah. I always thought for so long I had this cassette and I always thought it was like America's greatest hits, like, and it was just all Neil Young. And I remember being like, Neil Young's like such a star. Yeah. Like he just got hit after hit. Oh, and then I realized, and I read his book recently and he's like, whatever, you know, they kind of sound exactly like me.
11: That's really funny you should mention that, because it's like Neil Young is a bit of like a running joke on our show. All music that we like that's modern day can sort of all be traced back
7: to
9: I like that.
11: It all goes back to
10: Canadian, isn't he?
7: He's Canadian. I'm half Canadian.
0: We had someone in last week ask us, how country do you like your country music? So I want to ask each of you that as well, I guess. How country, on a scale of 1 to 10, country not country? I don't know, what's
11: the problem? Especially because being like,
10: country city.
11: Liking country music has become a very scandalous thing in
7: '96. Totally.
11: It's something that you are hesitant to admit. So
7: It's like guilty pleasure. Air quotes. She's doing air quotes.
9: I have this with a friend of mine, actually, who says they don't like country, but I tell them like, oh, do you like this song? They're like, yeah. Do you like this song? They're like, yeah. And there's so much actual country music out there that people don't really think it is. Like, who doesn't like 9 to 5 by Dolly Parton? Everyone loves that song. That's a country song, right?
11: Yeah.
9: Like, everyone can enjoy that. So, I mean, and I think for us, we're not setting out to do country per se. It just happens to be the way that the song comes together. It's not a conscious decision to like, oh, we want to make this in that style. It's just like, we just play it and like, oh, it's sort of going there. And
10: country bunk and bass line or something.
7: Yeah.
9: And a lot of it's instrumentation as well. Like, you put an acoustic guitar and pluck it a certain way, it can start to edge into the old country sound, if we want to put ourselves in that bucket. But putting labels on things, it can be useful, but also can be, I think, it doesn't really need to happen at all, does it? It's just, that's a cool song.
7: Yeah. Yeah, totally. It's funny. We're like, we always, you know, lean into the country. What were you saying? Oh, we can't resist. Oh, what is it? We redid our bio the other day. I was like,
10: we can't beat the country allegations.
7: Allegations come all the time. And it is like, it's funny. People are like, oh, so you're a country band. We're like, well, alternative country rock.
5: Just listen to us. That's all you need, right?
7: But then, yeah, your guys' tagline was kind of similar. Yeah, exactly. It's like old country shoegaze slacker, like they're all the Venn diagram.
11: Because that's like I've experienced a similar thing to that when I say that I do a country radio show.
6: Yeah.
11: People are like, oh God, really?
6: People are like, ew.
11: Especially in Melbourne.
7: Yeah, true. It's not really hit Melbourne or whatever. Yeah. But then you'd be like, I like MJ Lenderman, and most people are like, oh yeah.
11: Yeah.
7: But that's exactly. That Neil Young thing. Like, he just loves Neil Young. You can just tell.
11: Yeah.
7: And I just love Bob Dylan. I think if you listen to most Bob Dylan, you'd be like, oh yeah, this girl fucking listens to him nonstop.
3: You can saw like the early influences, like with Bob Dylan and stuff. How do you guys like get into making this kind of semi-country music? Like, I feel like in Australia, you know, we've got a history of like great folk artists and poets and stuff, but we don't have as many straight country acts. And I think like it's kind of a harder genre to get into here. Like, you don't hear as much growing up. So like, how'd you guys start kind of getting into that world?
6: How'd you guys meet also?
8: Yeah. As like a two-person.
10: Hoedown, I think.
7: Maybe that's my big time influence. I did a lot of living in Canada and in Alberta. Where it's like it's country scene. And so I think that's when I started. I remember starting to listen to David Berman and stuff, and really get comfy and just being like, I've taken off you once again.
11: Yeah,
7: of David course. Berman, he's just so good. About,
11: like, our idols. He's
3: like, you're a bit of a pedestal.
7: Yeah, DC Berman, the king. He's like just the best version of what I've always wanted to do, which is now what I'm getting to do. It's like my dream is like write the poetry and then the band does the poetry, and it's just like
11: awesome,
7: poetry forward kind of thing. It's really fun. Yeah. So I think there's a lot of influence like that in places like Canada, and I maybe was like really wanting us to lean into the country stuff.
11: That's so
7: and then when we made the news, everyone was like, all right, I'll get a slide. Like, maybe we'll get Will off the mountain to play his pedal steel. And so let's go. Yeah.
9: Oh, the sound of the pedal steel. It goes everywhere. It should be in every genre.
8: I agree.
6: Seeing it verge to like the Faye Webster.
11: Yeah.
7: What
11: is like we're in a bit of a pedal and lap steel renaissance at the moment.
3: It's coming back.
7: Yeah. Big time. Well, Leo's got some stickers to get made.
10: Stop the steal. But defund alt country music. Alt country music.
11: We'd be happy to make it for you.
8: We have like a maker and everything. We're like so ready to.
7: It's everywhere.
6: No more. I was gonna ask about, you guys mentioned cats and dogs in like every song and in your Spotify bio, and I'm like, where does this come from? I'm actually just curious.
7: What's the deal?
11: People listening, there is a cat and dog tattoo.
7: That might be me. That I'll field this one, guys. That I think that's because I realized I was an ambivert one day, and I just wanted to be pro ambivert. And it's all about balance. I don't know. Reading a lot of Taoism and stuff. I just think a lot about people's personality and how dog and cat they are, like extroverted, introverted, and how much time we all need. Like, and you got to divvy up your days and like how much cat energy, dog energy do I have? Like, it's a whole thing. So I think I can't keep it out of most songs. I remember Gary one time being like, this is maybe like the third song you said something about a cat and a dog, dude. Like, that was like, Gary, have you read
10: the process, Gary?
7: Let me cook. Yeah. It's because I could write maybe like three long essays on it for different subjects.
6: And I guess leading into that, also, you guys mentioned like so many people in your songs, like Shaq, Ben Lee, and like
8: Richie Rich.
6: And it's like, I could go on. And it's actually awesome. But I was just curious about, I guess, how you go about the writing process in terms of combining the stories of these celebrities and then like people you know. Do you say like Dave's friend Lizzie in one of them?
7: And then he was always like, I don't have a friend named Lizzie that's like creeping around. I don't know, Dave.
10: Yeah.
6: It's so good.
7: I'm pretty sure you do. She's creeping on you like that. You don't know she's there.
6: Yeah.
7: It's sometimes like conversational. Like I remember Leo, I'm going to drop his name right now.
8: Name dropping, yeah.
10: Scandalous.
7: I remember him saying, I just want to be rich. Like, you know, everyone just wants to be rich. Yeah, I just want to be rich. And I watched Richie Rich that night. I remember being like, I remember piecing them together and being like, he just wants to be rich. I just want to be Richie Rich. And I was so proud of it. And I remember
10: who
7: saying,
10: is rich, by the way.
7: Yeah, but he realizes, like, he then gains what is really good. Right. He goes into the cage, you know.
8: Oh my God.
10: Yeah, okay.
7: The baseball cage. He's like, he's down with the play. He's like, these are the real people, you know. I want that realization. Like, you know, that like earnest when you're like, this is all that matters. Like, that's what I want to be.
10: Yeah. I think it's in a high interest account in the Caymans, I reckon. That's my theory.
8: Yeah.
7: But I remember saying that line to Leo and Gary on the way in a Guzman and Gomez drive-through, and I remember them turning back.
8: That
7: and
8: guy,
7: being
8: that
7: like,
8: guy, sorry. You're just mentioning all of our buzzwords.
9: Literally, yeah. There we go. There's the bag. Literally, oh, have some in the room with us. Yeah.
7: But yeah, I think you asked before how we met. We didn't.
6: Oh,
7: really?
6: Let's take it back to that.
7: Brisbane is pretty small.
9: Mm. Well, myself, Gary, and Emily here were in another band together.
7: Yeah.
9: And that ended up breaking up, and then we decided to basically carry on. Actually, I started as the drummer, and Gary was on bass.
7: It's like
9: and,
7: a Phoenix Rising
9: story. And we decided, let's do the old musical chairs and try out something else, and let's get a bass player in. So we got our bass player, Leo, here. And then we had a friend of ours play drums, Gabe, who decided to move to London, which we let him go with our blessing.
10: Yeah, turn,
9: and,
10: yeah.
9: And he plays drums in our EP, and he's such a gentleman. And so we got Eliza to fill his shoes, and she's just been fantastic. Yeah.
7: And she was like teaching herself drums at the time, and we were like, she's so good. Yeah.
10: Mm. I think when I met M, she was actually living on a farm to bring it all back.
7: And I used to have to pee outside, and he was like, and I used to get a lot of ticks. And so his view of me I was just a dog. And I was like, but I'm a cat as well.
8: Bringing it back. Bringing it all of it.
7: It's interwoven. Big time. Yeah, I'm like Charlie Day.
9: we used to write, so I used to go around to the farm, drive all the way out there, and then sit on a Sunday afternoon and just like, let's just work on this song. And then I remember like, hang on, there's ticks on my hand. What the hell is going on? This place, oh my God.
7: One had fallen down from like the canopy, which was, I didn't have like adequate shade. Like it was crazy. It was criminal. I ended up waking up to being down the creek, like in the creek. When I felt like a wet floor and stuff, and I put down, it was raining the night before, and I fell asleep and awoke to like a soccer trophy of mine that I kept hitting my bed, waking me up. And I looked out the door and I was in the creek.
6: Oh
7: it had flooded so much. So I just swam to my

0: Five was
1: Yeah.
0: enough. It was a lot of work. Yeah, there's definitely more to come. We're looking to record in the very, very near future. We've got some new tracks as well as some ones that are like 90% finished that we are hoping to keep working on
1: Yeah.
0: and just keep and yeah, we've been playing these songs for a while. I think we're all just like excited for the next step.
1: Anything else you want to promote? I know you have some
2: Indeed.
1: shows coming up.
0: I mean, they're all in Brisbane.
3: You've
0: They're all
3: got,
0: Brisbane shows.
3: Come on up to your favorite little town. Yeah, Brisbane.
1: Yeah.
3: Yeah, we're doing some cool shows. We've got this one, or maybe it will be in the past when this interview ends. But we're if you could just go back in time, listener, and come to Sonic Sherpa, we're doing our first little in-store at our favorite local CD shop, I should say.
0: They sell records
3: They
0: too.
3: sell records as well, but they've actually got quite a good selection of secondhand CDs and new CDs like ours. And we're doing a little in-store there, which will be fun. And it's being actually live streamed by
0: Four
3: local
0: triple Z.
3: radio, 4ZZZ.
1: Oh,
0: Fellow community radio,
3: yeah.
0: yeah.
1: Watch that.
2: Hey, we'll have to, yeah. I think that might be all. This is the soundboard button that I have.
3: Oh,
2: Hey.
3: yes.
4: Thank you for coming, Super Hotel. Thank you for coming.
2: Yeah.
0: Thanks for having us.
4: Thank you for coming, Super
2: All right, cool.
3: That's so good.
0: That's so
3: Hot
0: good.
3: dog, we have a
1: We'll catch you guys later.
5: Well, that was our interview with Super Hotel.
6: Sick ass, such a
7: Woohoo.
6: good
7: That
6: interview.
7: was awesome.
5: I had so much fun editing that and listening back.
6: I know. We definitely have to get them in the studio because
7: Yeah.
6: they're so, the music is good and they're just
7: Good
6: great
7: hang.
6: people.
5: They're
6: Yeah,
5: just
6: great people.
5: hilarious.
7: And if you guys like that, we've got a TikTok with some clips. We got video.
6: Yeah, I
5: We do
6: know.
5: have video of this
7: Yeah.
6: Video.
5: interview.
7: Slack is on scene on TikTok. We've got a bunch up, all posted at the same time.
5: You gotta
7: Please
5: check it
7: look at them.
5: out.
6: Exactly,
7: Please comment,
6: exactly.
7: like,
6: Well,
7: share the
6: do
7: link, you know, whatever you
6: I
7: have to
6: know.
7: do.
6: And make sure to text us as well on the text line that is 0468155796.
5: That was
6: We
5: so
6: love getting your
5: smooth.
6: texts in.
7: Clean.
5: Blow up the text line. We talk about GYG in that interview, and very kindly. Whoa, sorry, we just got some
7: It's blown
5: texts.
7: up.
5: Wait, the text
6: Oh.
5: line is actually blowing
7: Thank
5: up.
7: you.
5: Someone said, Sean
1: Hot
5: Button
1: dog,
5: Slacker's debut. I love you, Sean Button.
8: Yeah, shout out to
5: Sean's
8: Sean
5: button is
6: Thank you,
5: a.
7: We
6: Sean
7: gotta bring it
6: button. I have
7: back.
6: it in the studio right now.
5: What's on it?
8: Oh no.
6: I don't know what's
7: No,
6: on
7: don't
6: it.
7: play
5: Okay,
7: it, don't
5: is
7: play
5: it?
7: it, don't play it.
8: So if you don't know
6: I'm
8: what's on it,
6: joking. I know
8: probably.
6: what's on it. I know what's on it. Do you want me to?
5: Is it appropriate?
6: It's very
5: Okay, then
6: appropriate.
5: play it
6: It's
5: into
6: more
5: the
6: than
5: microphone.
6: appropriate, and you'll know. You'll. Not everyone will get the reference, but.
8: Oh
5: Yeah, go
8: no.
5: on.
4: There's 104 days until
7: Oh
4: vacation. School
7: god.
4: comes along
7: How
4: just
7: long
4: to
7: is this?
6: I'm not gonna play the whole thing.
4: For a generation, it's fine.
6: I did it until it stopped me.
7: That is
8: Do you
7: not
8: just
7: Slacker Rock.
8: sit at home and just like record stuff into
6: Just,
8: that and then
6: well,
8: just
6: it's like whenever I'm
7: just by
6: about to go out
7: yourself?
6: somewhere, like, and I remember the button, I'll just like quickly like, oh, what's something I can say? And I'll just put it in the button.
8: Nice.
6: Or like when I'm out, I'm good at like sneakily saying stuff into it and then like switching it
7: Yeah, you get
6: down.
7: up close to the mic and it becomes really loud.
6: Indeed, yeah.
5: We have two messages saying, "Hot dog, we have a wiener."
7: Hot dog,
6: Hot
7: we
6: dog,
7: have a
6: we have a
7: wiener.
6: wiener.
7: Shout out to
8: someone
7: Simpsons.
8: Want to elaborate for those who are not sure
5: Yeah.
8: about the
7: Well,
8: hot dog, we have a wiener?
7: there's not much to elaborate about. It's
8: Yeah,
7: just after we
8: well.
7: press the button, you know, we had some. The lead singer of Super Hotel just drops a hot dog, we have a
5: She
7: wiener.
5: said, "Hot dog, we have a wiener," and I didn't know what it was
8: It's
5: until
8: SpongeBob,
5: later.
8: isn't it?
7: It's
5: The
7: The Simpsons.
6: Simpsons,
5: The
6: yeah.
5: Simpsons.
7: Yeah,
6: Which.
7: Bart gets a phone call, and
6: I
7: that's what
6: know.
7: they say.
6: They seem like Simpsons fans too, because there's a references to Chief Wiggum on Shaq Attack as well.
7: And I do love The Simpsons.
5: We should have asked about that.
6: We should have.
5: Interview
6: Next time.
5: two.
7: Get back
6: Interview
7: here.
6: two. Get
5: Interview
6: back in the
5: two. We
7: got
5: gotta
7: more
5: be back.
7: questions.
6: Yeah.
5: Exactly.
6: Do we want to move on to our next song now and prepare
5: Yeah.
6: for our.
8: Let's do it.
6: Perfect.
5: Yeah.
6: So the next song we have is
8: We got some more.
5: Rory Calhoun's by Super Hotel.
8: We
5: This
8: got
5: is their
8: more Super
5: most
8: Hotel.
5: country song. Yeah, to
7: Yeah.
5: finish off the big
7: Opening
5: Super
7: track.
5: Hotel week, the opening track of their EP. Super Hotel, thank you so much for interviewing with us if you are listening to this. That was the
6: Great.
5: latest interview ever. So thank you so much. This is, yeah, Rory Calhoun by Super Hotel. Hope you enjoy.

0: That was.
1: I'm dead.
2: Oh. Rory Calhoun, sorry, by Super Hotel. Sorry, we were all enamored in the studio after we got some nice messages from Super Hotel again. Mm. Thank you so much, guys. That was such a great interview. Perfect. Do we want to get it? I think we should probably move on to our next segment, MIFF. I think that's a good segue.
0: The Melbourne International Film Festival is running. We talked about some of the music on film last week. They have a program.
3: It's been one full week since it started.
0: It's been one full week. Happy 1 week of MIFF. We have another two and a bit.
3: About that.
2: Yeah.
3: About that. Somewhere around that.
0: Which is very exciting.
2: Exciting. Are you guys seeing, what are some of the movies you guys seeing? If you are seeing some.
3: I've got a bunch coming up.
0: You are seeing so many.
3: A million different things. I'm excited for Blue Heron, The Samurai and the Prisoner, The Last Living Pickpocket in New York. There's a bunch of them. I don't have any more music ones coming up except for one, which I cannot remember the name of, that I'm seeing with you guys.
2: Myelin Kicks.
3: That's the one.
0: About the Tumblr publicist.
3: Yes, I think we spoke about this last week.
2: Yeah. Exciting nonetheless. That one's going to be really interesting. Mm-hmm. And the lesbian ones that we're also seeing.
0: Yes,
2: not related.
3: There's a few of those.
4: Nondescript lesbian. Yeah.
2: I forgot the name.
0: Extra Geography. It's about a boarding school.
2: And then there's the Charlie XCX one that we still have yet to book.
0: Oh, I have to book those. Oh, I'll do that now. Yeah, the Charlie XCX.
4: That one looks really fun.
3: Yeah.
0: Do you want to come?
2: Join us.
0: Come see the Charlie XCX.
4: I will join you.
0: Done. Yes. We'll book it up.
3: Everyone come. All of our
0: Everyone
3: listeners come with us.
0: Come see the Charlie XCX movie. What else? Oh, can you get us a review of History of Concrete?
3: Okay, Patty? Yeah. So this is my favorite movie that I've seen at MIFF so far. History of Concrete by John Wilson. It's a great vibe. It's kind of hard to describe what it is. It's a bit Nirvana Band to Show the Movie, for those that have seen it, almost mockumentary style. A lot of just filming people on the street. And it is about concrete. It's about the kind of impermanence of life a lot of the time. It follows a lot of different people. Anytime he meets someone new, he ends up back at their house, and there's some crazy characters. A lot of Americana in it, kind of fitting vibe-wise, even if it's not strictly about music, although he does end up having a long conversation relationship with a musician in it. Great vibe, highly recommend. I think it's sold out at MIFF right now.
0: It is.
3: So get on that standby tickets, or I'm sure it's going to be online somewhere after. Mm. Everyone that sees it loves it.
0: There's not even a trailer yet.
3: No, it's kind of hard to describe. I would recommend, if it's interesting, watch How To with John Wilson, his old show on HBO. Mm-hmm. Very similar, just in movie format, pretty much.
2: Mm-hmm. Sorry, I was trying not to laugh there because you mentioned Nirvana the Band, the show.
3: Yeah.
2: And for
3: I know
2: context,
3: it excites you all.
2: Two of us in the studio are dressed up as Matt and Jay at the moment.
0: It's awesome. So awesome. We have a special guest here to tell us about Baby Gate. Charlie, Baby get Gate. On the mic.
5: Hello, I'm Charlie. I was a witness.
2: We have a first-hand account.
4: So for those listening, do you want to give us some context on what Baby Gate really is?
5: Okay. So it was 2:30. So what happened was...
2: What was the movie as well?
5: So the film was called Minotaur. It was a Russian political drama. Wasn't very good. Very boring movie. Yeah.
0: Uh-huh.
5: But what was interesting was the baby that I was sitting next to. Because that seemed to capture the entire attention of the movie theater more than the movie. So I was there and I was just sitting there by myself. And then suddenly this, I think it was like a lady and I assume her mum came in with this baby. And the baby was right next to me. And, you know, it wasn't crying or anything. I think a lot of the Letterboxd reviews, which there are a lot of, surprisingly, over a baby, people were freaking out over this baby. They brought in the baby. Baby was just kind of making, baby noises.
2: Baby noises.
5: Just going,
4: Google gaga.
5: Yeah, it was just making noises. And then it was on its phone for a little bit. Oh, for some reason it had a phone. I don't know why.
0: The baby was of age to have a phone.
5: No, it was a...
2: It just had a phone. Yeah,
5: it just had a phone. That's and it was awesome. Looking at pictures of monkeys or something like that.
0: You're kidding.
5: Cool. Yeah.
0: That is way more interesting than a Russian
5: movie. Yeah. So this kid is just there saying goo goo gaga while looking at monkeys on its phone. And some people, I think about 30 minutes in, start to get impatient, and then they start to go, you know, you can hear a few people saying, just get the baby out, get the baby out. And it just, like, just kept going, and they didn't take the baby out. So it was about, like, another minute of silence until the baby just, you know, went, meh, or whatever, just went, caca! And then some guy just freaked out, like, started screaming pretty much, get the baby out of the theater! Just like, and then that was the point.
0: It's crazy.
4: So that's baby gay.
5: That's baby gay. Yeah. And it's just, for some reason, trending on Letterboxd.
4: Platforms, various platforms.
5: Yeah, Letterboxd in particular.
0: That is hilarious to me. As so someone who works at MIF, that is so funny.
2: That is really funny.
0: It's so funny.
4: I will say we have a message about a MIF movie shout-out. Newport and the Great Folk Dream, documentary featuring unseen footage from the Newport Folk Festival, 1963-66. I actually saw something about this movie, and it really excited me. As someone that is a big fan into, like, the history of the Newport Folk Festival.
0: Yeah, I know that Declan, Patrick's brother,
3: saw it. Yeah, I assume that's who's writing in.
0: Yeah, that's probably him.
4: Oh, that's
0: Declan's
4: brother who's seen it. Yeah.
0: And he was saying that it was really nothing really that new in terms of, like, things that happened, but it had a lot of footage that had never been seen before.
4: Yeah,
0: which is really,
4: and that's
0: really cool.
4: I mean, if you're into that sort of musical history, I think.
0: Totally.
4: Obviously, I haven't seen it, but I think go give it a look.
3: Yeah, I mean, I know that there's a great performance of Joan performing Don't Think Twice, It's All Right in there, that, you know, kind of classic that we've all seen.
4: Those who managed to see the Bob Dylan biopic as well, I'm sure that'll be a familiar scene for you guys. The whole Dylan goes electric.
0: Yep.
4: I won't go down the Dylan
2: road. We could talk about it.
4: I could go down it, but I won't.
3: Yeah, but I think there's a quote that I remember he told me about it that I think fits our show quite well, where they're talking about, you know, everyone kind of going electric at the Newport Folk Festival, like, in the years to come. And it's from Pete Seeger saying, is it all folk music? Well, yeah, there's plenty of different kinds of folks. And it's like, I think we got a lot of country music that sounds not traditionally country a lot of the time. Mm. But, you know, there's a lot of different countries, a lot of different people.
0: True. Yeah.
3: And it all kind of fits in.
4: Amen.
0: So true. That is so cute.
4: So, yeah, thank you for that movie shout out.
0: Yeah, thank you, probably Declan.
3: I assume,
0: unless it's someone else.
3: If it's someone else, you should hook up.
0: Yeah, you guys should hang out. I'm trying to think of anything else that I'm really keen on for MIF. I really wanted to see Big Girls Don't Cry, but couldn't.
3: It's a bit popular.
0: Couldn't swing a ticket. That's fine. Yeah. It happens. What else is there?
2: The Fox.
3: Australia.
2: Yes. Shout out Australia. I know there's one with this, I don't know the name of it, but I know it's about a girl running around Melbourne.
3: There's quite a few Australian movies that I think are Mad Dash.
2: Yeah.
3: Yeah, I feel like all the ones I'm seeing are very American or other countries.
0: Oh, Mad Rush, sorry.
3: Yeah,
0: Mad Rush.
3: That's all around the CBD.
2: I want to see that so badly.
0: I know, but it's on freaking standby.
3: Yeah, so we sort of hope. If there's anyone that works at a theatre work, you know, listening to us, please pick up these movies.
0: Yep.
3: One day at least.
0: Yeah, I feel like I'm hoping a lot of them will end up at Nova or Nova Aligned.
3: Similar places.
0: Similar vibe.
2: I reckon they will, but yeah.
0: Fingers are crossed.
2: Well, do we want to announce the next song?
0: Yes!
2: We chose a aptly named one. And also, Alex is not with us today, unfortunately. He's got big business. But
4: we will get into that.
2: We will get into that later on. But the song we have up next is Miffed It by Way Dynamic.
0: Get it like Miff the Festival. Enjoy.

0: And that was Mifted by Way Dynamic. He's based in Melbourne.
1: Yeah, a bit of a Melbourne classic. I think you kind of, you see him opening for everyone.
2: He's everywhere, opening for everyone.
0: Yeah, and he has just released a new track.
2: Yeah.
0: I believe.
3: Officially. It's actually in the Sin 10 for this week.
1: Ooh.
0: Yeah,
1: it's blowing up.
0: It's a featured song, isn't it? Yeah, it's. I believe it's for,
3: officially. It's
0: titled? It's called Officially. This single has the same cover as his album, Massive Shoe. So I don't know if it's part of a reissue or something.
1: I guess we'll find out.
3: Yeah, but, keen.
0: Yeah, go give Way Dynamic a look.
3: Yeah.
2: Exactly.
1: Definitely recommend.
3: Yes, yes.
2: Exactly. Well, yes. Do we want to do our weekly shout-out for gigs?
3: Yes, our weekly
1: gigs.
3: Yeah,
1: a bit of a roundup.
2: There's quite a few this week as well.
3: Yeah, I guess to start off with tonight, Alex, who is not joining us, is not joining us because he is playing a gig.
1: Mm-hmm. That's a good reason.
0: So he is supporting The Noise and Charger over at Nighthawks for Charger's Nighthawks residency.
2: Indeed.
0: So that is tonight. Mm-hmm. So we wish the best of luck to Alex.
1: Yeah. Yes. And highly recommend going to see our boy.
3: Yes, go support.
1: He's pretty good at guitar.
3: He is very good at guitar.
1: I'm kind of impressed.
2: Yeah. I know. Every time we do the little calls to figure out what we're doing,
1: he whips out
2: that guitar. I'm like, Okay, that's really good.
1: Yeah, I can't do that.
3: Yeah, right?
0: He's good and he knows it.
3: Yeah. Exactly. This is the issue.
0: Yeah, so tonight, Capgun, The Noise, and Charger for Charger's Nighthawks residency.
3: Mm-hmm. Yes.
2: Indeed. And I know on Friday, there's Paint, Sesame Girl, and what was the...
3: And Lover.
2: Yeah, Lover.
3: Lover. Yeah, Lover and Paint
2: well.
3: Supporting Sesame Girl's album launch, I'm pretty sure, at...
0: We might need to confirm that.
3: I have it up in front of me, and hold on.
2: Yeah, I wanted to see Lover, Paint, and Sesame Girl as well. So I'm kind of annoyed it's sold out.
3: It's sold out, but it should be a good vibe. Keep them on your radar for next
2: indeed.
3: Time.
2: Indeed,
3: for sure. Where are they playing? Holy!
0: Yes, it would appear to be an EP release.
3: Oh, an EP release. Do you know the venue?
0: I do not know the
1: venue. Well, quickly while we look, we've got a message.
3: Oh, Nighthawks as well.
1: Oh, nice.
3: Oh, double Nighthawks.
2: Double Nighthawks.
1: Yeah, we got a message. I don't know if I can confirm this, but apparently, officially, is on the re-release of the Massive Shoes vinyl.
0: Thought so.
1: That's why they'll have
0: well,
1: the same cover.
0: Well, thank you to whoever.
1: Yeah, whoever gave us the info. Yeah. If it's true.
3: Might
1: hopefully.
3: Be Talia.
2: It might be Talia. Yeah.
0: We love a good reissue with a couple of new songs.
3: Oh, yeah.
2: Yeah.
3: Always.
2: And Saturday.
1: Saturday's all about classics.
2: Twine again.
3: Yeah.
2: I think this is like, the third week in a row?
0: Twine's on a rampage.
1: But I think it might be one of their last shows.
3: Yeah, in Melbourne, this is their farewell show before they head off to the UK to be
0: conquer the world.
3: Be a good band. Yeah, take on the world.
0: So whereabouts is Twine?
3: Yeah, it's at the Curtain. The curtain.
2: And then that's
1: a venue.
3: A great venue. And then also with Awning and Kisses.
1: Yes.
3: I love the Curtain. I really, really back
0: the
3: Curtain.
0: I believe Mouser Tui is playing at the Curtain soon.
1: Coming up. Inkling and Other Joe, who are both people who have worked with Mouser Tui. So.
3: Yes, announced yesterday Mouser Tui at the Curtain. It's a little bit further down. It's in September, but keep it on your radar.
1: We'll tell you guys again what's happening.
3: Yeah,
1: but maybe get tickets early because they might sell out.
3: Yes, I need to get mine.
2: I need to get mine as well. Oh,
3: Mouser Tui, will not miss it for the world. Foreshadowing, because we actually interviewed
2: them.
3: And
2: the
3: interview will be coming in a couple weeks. Also on Saturday, my friend Emmeline is playing a gig with her band Dead Ed at Cactus Bar. So get on down.
1: Go support our friends.
3: Go support all of our friends.
0: This is basically just like a shout out to all of our...
1: It's all about friends and then Twine and Mouser Tui.
2: And then Twine and Mouser Tui. Oh, no, Paint and Lover. I'm not friends with them.
1: We could be.
2: They're just good music.
3: We might have to... I should email Paint.
1: Yeah.
3: I'm remembering that.
2: I forgot to email them.
3: I'll do that.
2: People,
3: and then also on Friday, The Maze are playing at Howler. They just released a track with Julia Jacqueline. So a little bit of folk music for you. Get on down. So, to summarize then, tonight we have Capgun at Nighthawks supporting, this is Alex's band, supporting
0: Charger.
3: And The Noise are also there. The Noise are also very lovely friends with them. So get on down to that. And then tomorrow, Friday, there is Sesame Girl, Lover and Paint at Nighthawks and The Maze at Howler. And then Saturday, there is Twine at The Curtain and...
2: What was your friend?
3: My friend's bed. I don't know what night it was on. I need to start writing this down better. The Saturday is also, yes, at Cactus Bar, Dead Ed, for Unscored.
2: Exactly. And tonight as well, there's Phoebe Bridges' album, yes! Lost Weekend, coming out, which I think is kind of on theme.
3: I'm really excited. It's quite folky.
2: It's quite, which should be good.
0: Also, the Battle of the Bands at the ESPY, I believe, is coming up at some point. I think it's further down the line.
1: Okay.
0: Don't quote me on it. We'll I think it's going to be a lot of bands in a very short period of time over at the ESPY.
3: A lot of bands, a lot of battles.
1: A lot of basements.
2: We got to check that out.
0: Yeah, so I think, they're hosting some sort of competition there. So that will be good fun for those who can get down.
3: We have big week of gigs. And then also today, the Meredith lineup was announced.
2: Yes.
3: In terms of other music news, not much to report on from my angle. Unfortunately, Meredith is fulfilling the second part of my music genre.
1: Yeah, it's not really country out there. It's out in the country, but...
3: It is out in the country.
1: It counts.
3: It counts. But some big names on there. Check it out if... that's your vibe. Me personally will be seeing Underscores.
2: Yeah. I'm so sad. Dijon as well.
3: Yes, Dijon.
2: That's going to be good.
3: Kind of a stacked lineup. It's in the country, so I guess that's where it fits into Slackers. Yeah. You can wear a cowboy hat.
1: And I'm sure they're all slacking around out there.
2: Oh, they are all slacking around. Just like we are.
1: Underscores is
2: every 4 to 5 p.m. on a Thursday.
1: Yeah, but I think we might have to wrap it up there. That's all the gigs.
3: Yeah.
1: And with... you know, Twine doing their farewell show. They're going off to the UK, to America. Mm. One of the bands they're supporting, Shallow Water, a Texas band.
3: Ah.
1: So I might, play one of their songs here. We got Highway by Shallow Water.
2: Perfect.
3: Yay. Let's do it. Thank you so much for listening. You've been listening to Slackers on Sin. We're live every Thursday, 4 to 5. Check us out on Instagram at Slackers on Sin. Mm-hmm.
2: Slacking off every Thursday from 4 to 5 p.m. And TikTok, I cut you off there.
3: Yeah, that's about it from us.
1: Thank you.
3: See you. Have a great night.
0: Thank you.

0: We at Represent would like to acknowledge and pay our respects to the people of the Woiwurrung and the Boonwurrung language groups of the Eastern Kulin Nation, on whose unceded lands the SIN offices and studios stand, as well as to the traditional custodians of the lands and waters that SIN's content reaches. As we move through the show to ensure the conversations, music, information, ideas, and stories circulate and prosper among the young people of this country, we would like to underscore the rich history of oral knowledge and storytelling that these lands and their rightful custodians continue to hold.
1: Kids should go to school. That's what we're committed to.
2: I haven't flip-flopped. I said no originally, then I said yes, then I have said no, and I've stuck to it.
3: I didn't need to do this. I've already done a lot of wall for the election.
4: The English fought a civil war over this matter.
5: Don't deal with the nuance of the Canberra bubble.
3: I don't know what to do with it. We have so much.

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1: Represent.
2: Represent.
3: Represent.
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1: 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My name is Nayan, and I'm here with Jojo and Dana. How are we all doing?
5: Yeah. Very well.
6: Not too bad.
5: What's been going on today? Not much.
6: Say.
1: There's a missing person today.
4: Yes,
5: we're missing Bernie.
6: Bernie has been very busy all day, yeah. So we insisted that yeah. he go home because I think there are child labour laws.
1: And he's just tired.
6: And he's just tired.
5: He's tired, yeah. And that's fair enough.
6: Yes, absolutely. So, Bernie, if you're listening, I'm doing a solidarity.
5: Yeah, we're all doing a solidarity fist.
6: But Nayan, how are you?
1: Good. I kind of just woke up half an hour back. So I ran to the SIN office and, yeah.
5: You're here right on time.
6: Ready
5: Look
6: to
5: at
6: roll.
5: You, you're in the seat. You're
6: yeah.
5: in,
6: hit the
5: yeah,
6: ground
5: got the headphones on. We're ready
6: yeah.
5: to go.
6: Yeah.
1: Yeah. And shifting to politics, that's what Represent National, International is about. Shifting to politics, here are some of the top stories this week. Very dramatic. Welcome to the week of independence. Several countries around the world are marking important national and independence days. This week, so I mean, it wouldn't be this week, it'll be like a period of, let's say, 7 to 10 days. But Cote d'Ivoire celebrated its Independence Day on the 7th of August, Singapore, its National Day on August 9th, Ecuador, its Independence Day on August 10th, Chad on the 11th, and on August 14th, Pakistan will celebrate its Independence Day, followed by India on the 15th, while North and South Korea will both observe Liberation Day on the 15th itself, commemorating Korea's liberation from Japanese colonial rule. The Republic of Congo and Liechtenstein, I think that's how you say
6: nice.
1: It, yes.
5: Liechtenstein.
1: Will also celebrate their national days on August 15th. August 15th is a big day, actually.
6: Yeah.
1: I think five countries have their independence, national day, whatever, on August 15th. And together, these celebrations make this week particularly important on the international calendar. Moving on. Saudi Arabia, Pakistan, and Turkey have signed a new mutual defense agreement aimed at strengthening security cooperation across the Middle East and South Asia. The agreement, signed in Mecca on August 7th, states that an armed attack against one country will be treated as an attack against all three. Sounds like the NATO.
6: Yeah.
5: A little bit, yeah.
1: Yeah. Mm. Pakistan and Turkey have described the arrangement as defensive, but the agreement is significant because it brings together three countries with growing military and strategic ties. It could also affect the regional balance of power, particularly given Pakistan's existing tensions with India and the wider instability in the Middle East. The war in Gaza remains a major international political issue, with disagreements emerging between Israel and the United States of how the conflict should end. When is that ever ending? I have no idea. Israel's Prime Minister Benjamin Netanyahu has rejected a 15-point US-backed proposal for Gaza, saying Israel will not agree to a withdrawal unless Hamas is disarmed. The disagreement creates a difficult situation for Washington, which has been attempting to push the conflict towards a political settlement. Meanwhile, the humanitarian situation in Gaza continues to remain a major concern internationally, and I think that's an understatement, because It's just terrible what's happening.
6: I mean, it's interesting how, like, it's so bad and people just are thinking about, like, oh, oil prices. It's like,
5: yeah,
6: guys, come
5: that's
6: on.
5: The way the kind of Western media, I suppose, like,
1: yeah.
5: gets makes
6: it.
5: The local angle. Yeah, and context. They don't have to do it that way, but that's probably the lowest hanging fruit, really, for the local media angle.
6: Mm.
1: Yeah. Moving on. Voters in the UK's Clacton by-election will be going to the polls today. Reform UK leader Nigel Farage triggered the election, as we spoke about earlier, after resigning as the area's MP, but is standing for the election again. He faces 33 other candidates, including the satirical candidate Count Binface, making this the largest ballot paper in British Parliament history. Wow. For all the, for
6: have
1: the fact
6: you
1: that
6: seen a picture of the ballot? It looks like, I mean, it looks like how I imagine, like, Martin Luther nailing the Protestant Reformation document,
1: yeah.
6: whatever that was, to the wall. It's, like, so big. It's almost the size of the door.
1: Yeah.
6: And it's just a bit of, it just indicates to me a bit of a joke. But, you
1: it
6: know,
1: is
6: just
1: what
6: a
1: it
6: bit,
1: is.
6: A bit cringe.
1: And fun fact, out of the 33 other candidates, so 34 of them totally, None of them are from the Labour, Conservative, Liberal Democrat, or the Green parties, all the major parties in the UK, as they have boycotted the election, calling it a political stunt, which it obviously is. Farage is heavily favoured to win. I checked the polls today. I think it was 70% in his favour, so he will win. But the result will be closely watched as a test of his popularity and Reform UK's growing influence in British politics. Tensions are continuing around Taiwan as China increases its military and diplomatic activity in the region. Indonesia has confirmed that its navy participated in exercises with China east of Taiwan, describing them as routine military activities rather than preparations for conflict. Taiwan has criticized the exercises as dangerous, while China continues to regard Taiwan as part of its territory and opposes foreign military involvement around the island. The developments are being closely watched across Asia and the world because increased military activity around Taiwan could have consequences for regional security and international trade.
5: It sure could.
6: Lots of things going on. August
1: Lots
6: is a big
1: of
6: month.
1: Going on.
5: Yeah, it is. Yeah.
6: Not only is it a big month for the world in terms of all these Independence Days, it feels like to me every person that I know personally in my life is born in August. So
5: right.
6: August is one of
5: the
6: best slash worst. All the Leos and the Virgos get... Everyone I know is born in August, and it becomes a very inconvenient month for me.
5: That's my July.
6: Oh,
5: July.
6: Yes.
5: I've got about five or six close friends' birthdays.
1: July, I think it was five of them.
5: Terrible. Yeah. What is that about?
6: What's it about? Well, what month is it 9 months before July?
1: I was just going to say that. Yeah.
6: Things to think about.
1: Yeah.
6: But I suppose... that's kind of what we've been talking about over the past week. That's what's going on. But on today's show, we are going to be focusing on some other things. We're going to be talking about how the former president of Syria was sentenced to death for war crimes, and how New Zealand's prime minister has survived another no-confidence vote, and how Australia's prime minister is in his own kind of trouble after a joke he made about a gift he received from Japan's prime minister. Now, if you want to share your thoughts with us at any point, you can text in at 0468 155 796. That's 0468 155 796. But first, we're going to head to Syria, where the former president has been sentenced to death in absentia. Jojo, what is going on?
5: Yeah, so heavy story, this one, really. Syria's former president, alongside two of his relatives, have been sentenced to death this week after being convicted of war crimes during Syria's civil war. So, former President Bashar al-Assad, his brother Mahir al-Assad, I had that written down and I practiced it.
6: And then you come in and suddenly it's gone.
5: Yep. Don't second guess yourself. Mahir al-Assad and their cousin Atej Najib were found guilty of an array of offences, including premeditated murder, torture and crimes against humanity. So, some pretty major offences. Yeah. The civil war in Syria spanned nearly 14 years between 2011 and 2024 and resulted in the death of almost 500,000 people. It was a massive casualties came out of that civil war. When the death sentences were handed down on Tuesday, the BBC reported that family members of those who were killed during the war rejoiced outside the courthouse in Damascus, the capital city of Syria. Those who were gathered chanted and cheered, holding photographs of their relatives who had been tortured or killed during the civil war. One man outside the courthouse who had been arrested during the war told the BBC that he felt that the joy he felt when he heard the verdict was beyond words. So a little bit of background on how we got to this point outside the courthouse. In the year 2000, 34-year-old Bashar al-Assad inherited the presidency from his father, Hafez, who had ruled the country since 1971. It's reported that when the civil war erupted 11 years later, it was partly spurred by an incident involving Atej Najib, who is al-Assad's cousin and was the head of political security in Deraa at the time, which is a city down south in Syria. Najib captured and tortured a group of 15 young boys who were caught writing anti-government graffiti.
6: 15 of them?
5: Yeah, 15.
6: Oh my God.
5: And I mean,
1: young boys, why are you torturing?
5: Yeah, schoolboys, they were graffitiing on the walls of their local town, I suppose. And yeah, they were captured and tortured for that. And that caused huge backlash publicly, that pro-democracy protests broke out in response, which spread around the country and ended up escalating into civil war and an uprising against al-Assad's regime. There was already kind of dissatisfaction with the regime before that, but that was kind of the triggering point that really kicked things off. During the decade of war, hundreds of thousands of lives were lost. Opposition forces were working to topple the regime, while those who protested against the regime or were suspected of being opposed to the regime were tortured and arrested. The war ended in 2024 when the current Syrian president, Ahmad al-Shara, overthrew the Assad regime, which at that point had been in power for 50 years. Wow. It was kind of a dynasty almost. Yeah. Like it was inherited from the father who, yeah, had been in power since 1971.
1: Dynasty politics.
5: Yeah.
6: Dynasty politics. It seems to keep coming up.
5: It does. Once the government was overthrown, or the regime was overthrown, the al-Assad brothers immediately fled to Russia, where they've been living in exile ever since. So, which tends to happen when a government's overthrown. Because of this, Atef Najib was the only one to receive his sentence in person this week, while the brothers were sentenced in absentia, which means they weren't there when their sentence was handed down. Mm. It's not likely that Syria will actually be able to extradite the brothers from Russia, though, to face their sentences, as past attempts to return them have been refused by the Russian government. Al Jazeera reported that ex-president Bashar al-Assad is a longtime ally of the Russian government, built really strong ties with Russia when he was in power. And apparently, he now lives a life of luxury in Moscow.
6: Rough.
5: I assume his brother is probably in a similar position. Several other ex-officials and military leaders were also sentenced to death for their crimes during the war, but they also will require extradition, as many of them fled to neighbouring Lebanon.
6: Interesting.
5: Yeah, so while the charges have been laid, it's actually not quite clear yet what will actually come of them because
1: probably nothing.
5: Majority of them aren't in the country and it's not looking good for extradition necessarily.
6: And that's the thing. I mean, if he was, what, 34 in 2000, that means he's, what, 50, 60 years old now? So he's like an old man. Yeah. So he can just live out the rest of his life in Russia.
5: And it's from the reporting I read, like it sounds like he's very well protected. Like he's not going to be extradited. So, well, not likely anyway, but I don't know.
6: I guess, in that case, the courts no doubt knew that that was likely the case when they handed out the sentence. So I guess the question is, why did they do that knowing that it was it's likely never going to happen?
5: Yeah,
1: I think it's just for public, you know, for them to be like, okay, we finally get some sort of justice.
5: Yeah.
1: We've seen that before in Bangladesh with the former prime minister. She's actually vowed to come back in December. She's hiding in India right now.
5: Yeah.
1: Or not hiding, we kind of know where she is, but anyway.
6: She's not there.
5: No.
6: She's
5: not there. But the current Syrian government, this was a very popular move.
6: Well, that's
5: in Syria. Very popular. And they have been trying them for the last, trying to try them for the last few months. But this has been a very popular move. And definitely, they would have known the likelihood of them being extradited was very small.
6: Yeah.
5: The one man who was charged, Atef Najib, he hasn't had an execution date set. So there's no saying whether they're going to follow through or not yet, actually.
1: They might with him, though.
5: Maybe. Because, maybe.
6: And also, he's not quite as high up as the former president, so it'd be an easy scapegoat.
1: Like, we can't kill the others.
6: Well,
1: And
6: I mean, you know, who's to say that it does seem that his actions, obviously, like you said, things were simmering, but it did seem that his actions sort of kicked off the whole thing. So the anger towards him would be
1: Huge.
6: Potentially more acute.
5: Well, in fact, that man that I quoted from the BBC, he was actually arrested by Atef Najib when he was 15 years old. I don't think it was in the initial...
6: Also, this is a pattern of his.
5: So he was personally very happy to see Atef Najib convicted.
6: Yeah.
1: And I don't think he has that big of a personal fan base, if there's any, compared to Bashar al-Assad.
5: Yeah.
6: That's the thing.
1: So all the better.
6: What kind of defenders does he have? But this leads into the question we were talking about, and we stopped talking about it so we could talk about it on air.
5: Yeah.
6: Is, first things first, I mean, I guess whether they're there in the country or not, a criminal trial is a criminal trial. Mm. And so, like, you kind of, doesn't really matter whether the person is there or not. Mm. If you find them guilty and if the sentence is death, then I guess it was always going to happen anyway. But, I mean, it leads into the question of the concept of the death penalty. Now, we in Australia, we don't have the death penalty.
5: No.
1: Oh.
6: Yes.
5: Oh, you didn't know that.
6: Oh, there you go.
5: Absolutely. No, we do not.
6: There you go. We're learning new things.
5: Yeah.
6: And I think it's hard to, I think, use this example to argue about whether or not the death penalty is just or not.
5: I mean, this is a major, major war crime. That's like nearly 500,000 people died as a result of the Civil War.
6: Yes.
5: So, it's not what you'd, like in America, it's not what people get the death penalty for in America necessarily.
2: Yes, yeah.
5: So it is a different...
6: And I guess the question then becomes is if we're coming from an established, at least national standpoint, that the death penalty is not right morally, how far would a person have to go for us to be like, you know what?
5: Yeah.
6: Never mind. I mean, you could use potentially the example of the Bondi shooters. I'm sure many, many people in the country would not mind if they were put to death.
5: Mm.
6: And then also you've got the question of people who are killed in the process of being arrested or in the process of a crime.
5: Mm.
6: You could argue that that's almost like a retroactive death penalty because, you know, I think the police are only supposed to use deadly force if in a situation where they have to defend their lives.
5: Yeah.
6: But who's to say that happens?
1: So you're saying the death penalty for the police officer that...
6: So, it's like the police officer themselves has enacted the death penalty on the criminal by deciding to kill them in the middle of the crime. And so I guess there's this question of, like, the death penalty... I mean, I'm kind of trying to pass it over to you guys.
5: Yeah.
6: But I don't know what to ask.
1: The constructs of the death penalty or, like, how do you...
5: Well, you said you... Because India has the death penalty. And you said you debated it in high school. What were the for and against arguments?
1: I think it was... By high school, I mean, like, ninth grade. Okay. And so it was not a very... serious debate. But what... It was like, okay... If you're punishing someone for killing someone, who are you to kill that person?
6: Mm-hmm.
1: And, like, it's also like, yeah, you, what makes you different from them, kind of?
5: Mm.
1: But the pro-death was some people just do it so bad. So in India, for example, we've seen death penalties given out to the terrorists of the... We had the 2611 attacks, which was in a big hotel.
6: Oh,
1: a lot
6: yes.
1: of terrorists went in. And then whoever they managed to get, they got the death penalty. And then similarly, like, very...
6: But I mean, I think that raises an interesting question of the terrorists that went into the hotel. If I'm thinking of the right thing, a lot of those terrorists were very young men, and they were young boys really. And
1: they
6: there's
1: were.
6: A question of like how much agency did they have, and had they been brainwashed, or had they,
1: because,
6: like, did they have the ability to make a decision like that?
1: Here's the thing: it was guaranteed that whoever they caught would get the death penalty because they sailed from Pakistan and they came into India. So there's already the huge national uproar.
6: Yeah.
1: And also the fact that they killed so many people.
6: Yeah.
5: Mm.
1: That's also a thing. And then we've also seen these big rape cases.
6: Yes.
5: Yeah.
1: They've gotten the death penalty.
5: Have they?
1: So, yeah. I mean...
6: Oh, okay.
5: RMIT's.
6: Sure.
1: Okay, I think we have the fire alarm. Is that the fire alarm?
6: I guess we'll just go to a song.
1: We'll just go to a song and then...
5: Oh my God, it's Enya too. Enjoy, it's really relaxing.
6: All right, this is a great song.
1: And you might have multiple songs. Okay.
6: What the heck?
3: An alarm has been activated in this building.
1: Okay.
6: I like his voice.
1: We have a fire alarm at the City Studios. We'll move to a song now and multiple songs probably as we evacuate.
6: Bye.
5: Thanks for joining.
6: If we're still around.
1: Yes.

0: Hello there.
1: We're back.
0: We are back.
1: Hey.
0: Yes.
2: Slight intermission.
0: Slight
2: RMIT emergency management situation. We don't actually know the issue. We saw some firefighters. We saw some trucks.
0: Yes, some very disappointed
2: firefighters. But the firefighters didn't look very concerned or urgent. They seemed quite relaxed.
1: Yeah.
2: So
1: I will say, I've heard it's like policy, especially with paramedics, to not run to a scene.
2: Interesting.
1: Don't create a panic.
2: Well, they
0: yeah,
2: definitely did a good job
0: sense.
2: Then,
1: yeah,
2: because I was not panicked in their presence.
1: I was not panicked.
2: I thought, in
0: but
2: fact...
0: But imagine, like, half the building is burning down and just casually
1: yeah, like,
0: strolling.
1: Just
2: yeah.
0: yeah.
1: Apparently it's like a safety hazard, because it's like, well, what happens if the paramedics?
0: Yeah.
1: Then you're really...
2: Makes sense.
0: But anyway, we are back.
2: We're back!
0: And we have two stories from Dana.
1: Yes, yeah. So we left off with the former Syrian president facing the death penalty, and the current New Zealand Prime Minister is facing his own kind of death penalty, a political death penalty, where he just yesterday... I guess was I'm trying to find a pun. That death penalty was not sentenced, was not handed
2: mm-hmm.
1: down to him because he did win.
0: He
2: yes,
1: he was acquitted.
2: Oh, nice.
1: Yes, perfect.
2: Yeah.
1: He was acquitted of a no confidence motion because there was a confidence motion within his party yesterday, and he came out ultimately victorious. Now this is the second confidence motion that he's faced in the past 4 months, which was never a good look. But when he came out of that meeting, he had a press conference that lasted about a minute and 30, minute and a half, 70 seconds, around about.
2: Pretty trim.
1: Yeah,
2: pretty
1: trim.
2: Short.
1: No questions. And the actual meat of it, he only really addressed the motion itself for about 10 seconds. So we're going to listen to what
2: okay.
1: he said about it. And this is right after all he said about it.
3: There was a confidence vote in my leadership this morning at our caucus meeting, and I have the full support of our caucus. And our caucus is united, and it is determined to win this election.
1: So the key thing that he said there was the fact that the party has full confidence in him.
0: And we are united?
1: And they're united. Which,
0: then why would it even happen?
1: And you know
0: yeah.
1: what? That's the big question. So this confidence motion came after a number of missteps by the Prime Minister, Christopher Luxon. He told battling small business owners in a city in the north of New Zealand that they were being, quote, negative, and to instead, quote, be adult rather than look to the government for help, which is always, you know, a win in terms of popularity. He also defended his use of a Defence Force plane to fly home after a party fundraiser. So
0: oh.
1: let's go.
2: Yeah.
1: And then he, so the party fundraiser probably effectively paid for his flight.
2: I mean, hey, I would if I could too.
1: Hey, man,
2: I would if I could.
1: If I could, if I could charter a flight home for free, I'd do it. So, and the other thing he did is we talked about this a little bit last week. He also failed to sanction or fire, if that's an option, the New Zealand First leader, Winston Peters, a member of his own coalition, for racist remarks he made to an opposition MP in Parliament. Now, in terms of this motion that just happened, he confirmed after initially denying it that MP Chris Penk had challenged him for leadership. So he was the one who spilled. Yes.
2: Yeah.
1: Spilled, but
2: yeah.
1: then ultimately was put back into the cup, despite his earlier denial. And with Penk's failed challenge, Luxon said that his position was now untenable and that he was sacked from his ministerial portfolios, not fired from his position. He is still an MP, but Penk later said that he will not stand for re-election in November.
0: Yeah, I don't think you can fire
1: I don't think
0: MP.
1: You can.
0: Yeah.
1: No, because that's not really your place.
0: Yeah.
1: But he did take him out of cabinet. He says, you're not minister of anything anymore. You're just a backbencher MP.
2: Yeah, right. Okay.
1: Which is...
0: Makes sense.
1: Yeah, which makes sense. And but it's interesting to see that he is willing to, you know, sack a MP for this, but is not willing to, quote-unquote, sack an MP for being racist.
2: And so it
1: Parliament.
2: Shows that they do have levers they can pull
1: yes.
2: should they want to.
1: And
0: are you talking about the go back to where you came from?
1: Yes.
0: That one? Okay.
1: Yeah, yeah, yeah.
2: Which we actually covered last
0: week
2: on the show,
0: yeah.
2: which you can listen to.
1: On
2: Spotify.
1: And wherever else you get your podcasts. It might have been because Winston Peters is not actually in his party, but he is in his coalition, and so he probably could have taken him out of cabinet.
0: I think the only thing he can do is remove the party.
1: Yes.
0: Not remove the person.
1: Yeah. Or, because Winston Peters is the foreign minister, which is ironic.
2: Very.
1: He could have probably just taken him out of his own cabinet, because it's his cabinet. So, you know, who's to say what happens? But this is the second one that's happened in 4 months. Again, a bad look. The first no confidence motion happened back in April after poor polling results suggested that the coalition might not have the numbers to win the upcoming election, which is the big looming thing over everyone's head that is in November, and that Luxon's own popularity himself was taking a dive. But All that being said, according to the SBS, despite the drama, the National-led coalition remains on course to win re-election on the 7th of November, so we'll have to see.
0: This November?
2: Same as Victoria.
0: Exactly.
2: Yeah.
1: Yes, and so the question, and leading into the same as us, thinking about our own coalition's recent history, our own national coalition's recent history with the no-confidence motions, how damaging do you guys feel like no-confidence motions actually are, and what do they say about the party's position on its own?
2: It's hugely damaging for a coalition because a coalition is built on trust and agreement between parties. So if you show a rift within that, I think it's the fractures are even more obvious than maybe than another political party, like a standalone political party, but it's super obvious. And even in Victoria, like we've seen with the, you know, rifts in the Liberal Party, there wasn't like not no confidence votes, but just rifts amongst their members have been super damaging. Our Premier's been overthrown. That's definitely going to be damaging for Labor because any look of instability is the last thing you want from a government.
0: It's bad for the image and it's bad for, for them to start again.
1: Yeah.
0: You know, to get things working because then if everyone hates everybody,
1: why would we
0: then,
1: believe you?
0: Yeah.
1: Yeah.
2: Especially just ahead of an election. No one's going to believe that you can smooth over those fractures right before an election. Mm. It's not a good look at all.
0: Yeah, then what if it becomes a minority government?
1: Mm. Yeah.
0: Yeah, at the end of the day.
1: If you can't run your own party, how can you expect us to trust you to run the country?
2: Yeah.
1: And, I mean, for me, like, no confidence motions to me is the closest... Is the truest key indicator of the culture within a party. Because obviously, to protect the image of a party or to protect the image of a coalition, they'll try to do... A no-confidence motion would be, like, the last possible step, and they'll try to deal with everything internally before they risk letting the public know. So if it gets to the point of a no-confidence motion, I'm like, okay, like, nothing's going right over there.
0: And I think it shows the control of the leader.
1: Yeah.
0: Because if a leader has control, even if there's discontent, they will try working around it or dictatorshipping it out of it.
1: Yeah.
0: But then...
1: It doesn't work.
0: Yeah.
1: Mm. Yeah. And I think the interesting thing about our no confidence motion federally is that it kind of reminded everyone that, oh yeah, the coalition isn't a party. Like, it's not the opposition. It's two fundamentally different parties, and the reason they're a coalition is because they cannot agree enough to be a single party.
2: Yeah, exactly.
1: And so it really reminded people that there is a strong dividing line between the Nationals and the Liberals. And the coalition in the federal New Zealand parliament is three parties. It's something.
2: ACT. New Zealand First.
1: So those are the two. And then Chris Luxon's party is the Nationals, which is closer to our Australian Federal Liberals than our Nationals. Yeah. So don't get too confused there.
2: Yeah.
1: So they're like centre-right. And then ACT is quite right, libertarian, and New Zealand First is just right.
2: Yeah.
1: So, you know, it's like, okay, well, you've got three parties trying to figure out what's going on. And something like a no-confidence motion right before election,
2: not
1: I'm like, okay,
2: good.
1: I don't trust you with anything.
2: No bueno.
1: But they seem, you know, according to the SBS, they're probably still going to win. So.
2: Yeah, there you go. Well, that probably shows you what the opposition's like over there. Yeah. The strength of the opposition. Yeah. Interesting.
1: But that's what's going on there. I guess, like, as damaging as a no-confidence motion is, they're also kind of not that damaging. People forget pretty quick.
0: Yeah. I think it's more of an impact in the party in the sense that it's harder for them to work together.
1: Yes.
0: And then people, depending on the intensity of it, if it works, if it doesn't work, like you said, they're just...
2: Yeah. I mean, it might also depend on the popularity of the person being ousted, too.
1: Yeah.
2: I mean, if the public agrees with it,
1: yeah.
2: I mean, maybe it's not a bad look.
1: Yeah. Like, we're going to come back home for our final segment because our Prime Minister is in some trouble himself. Hopefully we won't have any fire alarms between now and the next segment, but you never know. But before that, let's head to a song. 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And this is Sway by Bic Runga.

0: Welcome back. That was Sway by Bik Runga, and if you've just joined us, you're listening to Represent International, where we talk about politics on a global scale here on Sin 90.7. You might have realised that there was a fire alarm in the middle of our show, so excuse us for being a little frazzled. And also, Nyan just said that I seem like a very smart private school kid.
1: Which made Dana a little bit flustered.
0: Yes, because I appreciate the smart, but the private school kid is a personal insult. Unless you went to a private school, then it's fine.
2: I did, yeah.
0: Okay, well, then it's fine. And thank you very much. But to finish off the show, we've landed back home because a visit from Japan's Prime Minister has landed our PM in hot water, but only after she left. So Australia's Prime Minister, Anthony Albanese, has come under fire for a joke he made about a gift that was given to him by Japan's Prime Minister, Sanae Takeuchi, on a podcast. So let's listen to that here.
3: Every guest gets asked these. Shag, marry, date. Kylie Minogue. Nicole.
2: Okay. Wrong one.
3: Gift you've ever received on an overseas job.
0: Sorry, I didn't realise the mic's wrong.
4: Tell you something I got recently here that was pretty strange but ended up being quite good.
3: Yeah.
4: Was a melon. The Japanese Prime Minister brought a melon.
3: How did he get that through customs?
4: It's a royal melon.
3: Oh, she smuggled. It was a she.
4: She?
3: Did she smuggle it?
4: I don't know.
3: Oh, I'm expecting.
4: Got a couple of melons.
3: She brought two,
4: as you do.
3: She just came in looking like Pamela Anderson.
4: She brought two.
3: Yes, really.
4: And they're beautiful.
1: Goodness. I hadn't heard that.
0: You haven't heard this one. So, and also, just to give you context and give the listeners context, if they haven't seen the clip, it's a visual podcast as well. When he says she brought some melons, he kind of does a 6'7" thing.
1: No,
0: where he's like,
1: no.
0: So, what's your immediate reaction?
1: Immediate reaction is what is going on with this man?
0: Yes,
1: I'd heard the word melons thrown around over the last few days, but I hadn't delved into the news coverage, so I actually had no idea what was said. I had a feeling it was something in that realm.
0: Yeah.
1: But I just can't believe that, because does he not learn?
2: What was the last thing that happened? It just happened a week back.
1: Kylie. He said he would...
0: Kylie Minogue. You know what's crazy about this is that Kylie Minogue comment happened in the same podcast.
2: What?
0: It was the same thing.
1: So you know what's happened then? I reckon that podcast host has really built up some rapport with Mr. Albanese, and he's obviously feeling way too comfortable in her presence.
2: I think he's trying to be too cool.
0: If you watch the podcast, that's the vibe of the thing. She's being very provocative, but it's that vibe of we're joking around, we're chilling out.
1: So that was the same episode. So she withheld those grabs.
0: And this is the thing. I'm just going to skip to the end, because this is the thing. That clip, the Kylie stuff, people reacted to that immediately.
1: Yeah.
0: Right? And they were like, how dare you, blah, blah, blah, blah, blah. We have that clip as well.
1: This is worse.
0: If you want to double click Kylie grab, let's just listen to it real quick. And then
3: every guest gets asked these. Shag, marry, date. Kylie Minogue, Nicole Kidman, or Rhonda Birchmore?
4: I've just got married. I'm only 6 months in.
3: But if it goes tits up, let's just pretend.
4: Oh, Kylie, clearly.
3: You'd marry Kylie and Shagger and date her?
4: All of the above.
3: All right, it's a triple.
4: She's terrific.
3: All right, that's fair.
1: I hate the use of that word in that context.
0: Terrific. Okay.
1: Terrific.
0: Yeah. And so that all happened in the same color, and that was aired immediately, the whole thing. And this is my contention, because unfortunately the fire alarm gave us not much time. This is my contention, and I'm going to say it. Mm-hmm. The reaction to the Kylie thing, immediate, he apologized unequivocally, blah, blah, blah. And then a month later, what happened? A former Japanese ambassador, Shingo Yamagami, wrote in The Australian that Takeuchi had been casually mocked. And this is a quote, that Albanese should, quote, enjoy Japan's sweet and juicy melons without thinking about a woman's anatomy. Which to me is 100 times worse than the joke made.
1: Is that what... That's not what Albanese said.
0: That's what Yamagami said.
1: Wow.
0: The former Japanese ambassador. Now, of course, the opposition ran with it. They all pretended to be very, uproar and furious, blah, blah, blah. But notice that the original article was written by the former Japanese ambassador. Japan right now seems to want absolutely nothing to do with this. And the current Japanese ambassador defended Albanese, saying that he, quote, did not make the comments in the way that had been reported. And here's why I think, listen, I'm not going to lie, I did laugh. I had a laugh. Yeah. I'm sorry. Hey, I might be it might be a product of being an older generation. Even though I'm not, but I'm older in terms of like sin ages. Older. And so here's why I think this whole thing is a disingenuous attempt to win a couple of political points by the opposition. This podcast, like we've all sort of figured out, was aired over a month ago. The whole thing, nothing was withheld. Albanese had already come under fire for the Kylie comments. Now the uproar in reaction to the comment was immediate and from the same people. I wonder why. Well, I don't wonder why. I feel like I know why. People, it took a whole month for them to get furious about the comments made in the same video, not only in the same video, but earlier in the video. To me, it seems clear that the opposition and One Nation will grasp at anything to give them the progressive upper hand, because as parties, they are so fundamentally conservative, but pretending to be outraged at a few not that offensive comments, because it really, I mean, I hate to say it in this way because it's always used an excuse, but really, like, when they're put in context of the podcast, it's like, yeah, they're having a conversation and she's really pushing him into it.
1: Well, and it's clear from the other grabs she got from him that that was the intention of the whole podcast. Yes. He wasn't forced to say anything. He could have risen above.
0: People will be like, oh, you're being a poor sport.
1: It's, probably.
2: It's not that big of a deal. But it's kind of
1: You are the Prime Minister.
0: You are the Prime Minister.
1: And also, but I would love to see the date stamped receipt of when the Japanese Prime Minister sent that to the Australian. Because I wonder if they've withheld to kind of bring it back into the news later on.
2: Wait, who was this person that wrote it in the
0: Australian? So it was the former Japanese ambassador. Japanese. So as in they are Japanese.
2: Yeah, but to which country?
0: Oh, to Australia. To Australia. So Shingo Yamagami, no longer affiliated with the Japanese government, but wrote it for some reason and was very weird about it. I'm not even going to read that quote again. It's strange.
1: It's pretty saucy quote.
0: But that's that. And, you know, I guess that's all we have
1: what
0: to
1: a show. What a mixed bag.
0: What a mixed bag of melons.
1: Yeah.
0: And also, I will say, those melons are like 300 a pop.
1: Yeah, I've heard of these melons.
0: The fancy one, the crown melons. So, you know, thanks for the melons. And he also said it was weird, but it turned out to be amazing. So,
1: all right.
0: Yum, good fruit. Let's just leave it.
1: I never want to hear the word melon in context of Anthony
0: Albanese. And I never want to hear anything about that podcast again. Let's put it to bed. I don't care what else he said, actually.
1: Yeah.
0: Because that is all we have time for, actually. So, thank you for listening to today's chaotic show. 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I just realized that I've taken over the outro, but that's fine. 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And if you want to stay in touch, you can. You can follow us on Sin, on @SinRepresent on Instagram, and we've got some fire alarm coverage there. Yeah.
2: And also, Represent National. Watch this week's Represent National watch Amplify, because the Represent National team was on Amplify immediately after.
1: The first crossover segment of
2: Amplify was with the Represent National team.
0: Let's go.
2: Including me.
1: Cool.
0: Nice. Anyway. Up next is The Hoist, so we will see you next week. And remember to
5: stay political.

0: just keeps going.
1: Lifting you up with the best of local music
2: from Melbourne and across the country.
1: This is The Hoist.
2: This is The Hoist on Sydney.

0: Hello. Welcome back to The Hoist. You're here with Grace.
1: And Sophia.
0: Happy Thursday.
1: Happy Thursday.
0: Happy Thursday. My weekend has begun.
1: Sorry,
0: everyone who's listening.
1: You don't have work tomorrow?
0: No.
1: Oh my God. No. I'm so lucky.
0: I am sleeping in.
1: I still have to do my my Roman Empire assignment that I was meant to do 2 weeks ago. So don't tell my mum that if she's listening.
0: Are you a young lady or a middle-aged man? We don't know.
1: Oh,
0: of your Roman Empire.
1: Oh my goodness. I was like, what are you saying?
0: Because of your Roman Empire niche interest. My dad likes that.
1: Yeah, no, it's actually so interesting that it really has like plagued my mind. Like it's very much like I think about it all the time. I really do. I think about and like and Caesar and all of that, and then what happened at the very end with what was his name? It wasn't Nero. I don't know. One of them couldn't handle the Roman Empire, so it collapsed. Anyway, I still got to do that. So wish me luck, everyone. Tomorrow I have to lock in.
0: Good luck.
1: Yeah, thank you. But we have
0: for tonight some fun.
1: Yeah, we're gonna have some fun tonight, and I'm gonna play some really good music. I am veering away a bit from, as I say every week, my indie rock today. I've got a bit of folk in there and a bit of pop that I don't normally listen to.
0: Cool.
1: Because I've just been listening to a lot of like female artists, like you'll hear tonight, Erica Avenue, bit of Rowona Wise that we actually interviewed last week.
0: Thursday, and she did a fantastic magpie impersonation, which was so accurate. I've never heard anything like that. I was shocked.
1: Oh my God. I hope, next time, like, I see her that she, if she performs, I hope she opens with the magpie.
0: We should
1: encourage her.
0: That.
1: Yeah.
0: We're playing a band called Magpie.
1: Oh, tonight?
0: Not next, but the song after. They were on The Hoist last night.
1: Really?
0: This is a brand new song by them, Porcelain. But stick around. We've got some interviews coming up. Mac the Knife at 6:30.
1: So excited for that.
0: Yeah. And then we've got Charlie Ivan on at 7:30. Should be great. He's on tour right now. Very interesting sound. So if you want to hear that, stick around. But right now we're going to get started with something not our usual vibe. Genesis Owusu. You know, he hits every time.
1: He really does.
0: But he doesn't hit on my show very often. So I thought I'd give him some love.
1: Oh, that's funny.
0: So, you're listening to The Hoist. This is Human Again by Genesis Owusu. Get up off the dance floor. Get up and scream my name. Get up off the dance floor. Get up and scream my name.

Syn Media acknowledges and pays respect to the people of the Woiwurrung and Bunurong language groups of the Eastern Kulin Nations, on whose unceded lands the Syn Studio stands. Syn extends this respect to the traditional custodians and people of the lands and waters our content reaches. It always was, and always will be, Aboriginal land.

0: Welcome back to the Hoist on Scene. That was Battle Slank with Mad Apocalypse.
1: Pretty full on. But, like, I was just listening to it, and because Mad's our executive producer, it, like, loves that kind of music and loves Battle Snake. Like, I've had many conversations with her about how much she loves it, and it's specifically because of their live performance. Like, I feel like this song, if you're listening to it and you don't really listen to heavy metal, it's kind of hard to wrap your head around because it's like so like in your face. But just trust me, if you go and see them live, your mind will be changed. Like, I think Mads and I have talked about this on Sin before, when they come out in robes, like they're priests, and the main singer has a priesthood on, and then as the show progresses, they like take off all their clothes and like they end the show with like sparkly underpants on, and then they like hang from the ceiling and like play their guitar like while they're on the ceiling, and it's pretty insane. Like, I just it kind of changed my life when I saw them, because I was like, I didn't know this was like the length of live music performance, you know? Like, we're going to talk to Mac the Knife in a second, and they have a similar vibe of the theatrics, getting into the theatrics of when you're performing. And I think it's a bit of a lost art, to be honest. Like, a lot of people, I don't know, particularly men, I'm going to say, because they think they can just, like, go up there with their jeans and t-shirt on and play the guitar. But I just, like, I am yearning for the theatre. Yes. I want to see, like...
0: And the theatre of, like metal and that kind of
1: yes.
0: stuff. Because we've got it at the minute in the pop girly world.
1: Yes.
0: They're going for it. But, like, let's bring it into more genres.
1: Yes, please. No, I want to see you with the whole... Yeah, I guess, like, pop girlies, but, like, with a costume. Yeah. And, like, not in just, like, a local gig space. I guess, you know, it depends on your budget. But, like, I feel like you can do so much with... Like, Battlesnake are the perfect example. They have so much... They're getting a lot of avenue right now, obviously, because they're becoming more and more successful. But it's such a simple concept of, like, them, like, pretending they're priests, and he brings out, like, a Bible and he reads it at the start, and like even his voice, like, and it's just like, and then by the end they're like crowd surfing, like on, like everyone's like got their shirt off at that point, and it's just like, oh my god, this is what I want live music to be. It's an immersive experience, you know? I want to be taken into another world, and for that, with that, like with Battlesnake, I feel like I'm in the most beautiful hell that you've ever seen. Like, a beautiful version of hell, you know? Like, I think they, like, you're so overwhelmed by everything, like their voices and their costumes, and just, like, the heavy metal crowds are quite full on, but it's just, like, the best, like, most, like, adrenaline boosting experience, because you're like, oh my god, there's so much going on. And so I strongly recommend everyone, if you are doubting heavy metal, go and see, because, like, I'll say it, I'm not a massive heavy metal fan, and I've been to, like, you know, I went to Good Things, and I was, like, so overwhelmed because of all the heavy metal that was going on. There was 4 stages, 4 heavy metal bands at once. I was like, wow. I need to go home.
0: I'm surprised you could take a step without the floor vibrating.
1: No, it was. No, that was literally, it was. It was in the Flemington Showgrounds,
0: yeah.
1: And I was like, I caught the train home, my ears ringing. I was like, I am never going to see a heavy metal metal gig or a festival like that again. But that was because it was raining as well, so it was just like, I need to go home. It was just one of those days.
0: Bit of overstimulation.
1: Yes. Speaking of festivals, though, Meredith's yes. lineup just came out.
0: Yes.
1: Oh, my God. Oh,
0: everyone's
1: my God.
0: Like, how they... Auntie Meredith, every time she delivers... You don't even need to, like, know anyone on the lineup. You just show up and it's, like, perfect.
1: Exactly. Oh, it's exactly.
0: Like, it's such a crazy festival for that reason.
1: Oh, my God. No, yeah, you don't. It's all about even just the environment. Like, yeah, you don't even need to know who's on the lineup. But obviously, like, having Dijon. Oh, my God.
0: Yeah. Dijon's great.
1: Who else?
0: Hades Coyote.
1: Hades Coyote. Like. Oh my God, I love. It's a her, but right? It's just her, yeah.
0: No, it's a band.
1: Oh, they're a band, yeah.
0: The lead singer is like, female. Who yeah. It's like side gig.
1: Yeah.
0: A solo project.
1: Oh, okay. She came to Melbourne recently. Like their band
0: yeah,
1: came.
0: Yeah, they did play. They played earlier in the year. Mm. So see them again. See him again. Who else?
1: I need to get there. Somebody get me there, please.
0: Who else are you hyped for?
1: Let me just look. I know we're not allowed to swear, but fuckers are on there.
0: Yeah, it's not swearing, it's their name.
1: They are so, like, such, like, I saw them at the start of the year, and they're very, like, I don't know, it's like giving Charlie XCX vibe, you know, like they are just so hype, something you'd hear yah-yahs, like L-U-C-K-Y, I'm lucky. Like I feel I can just see myself in the crowd. Oh, you know what? I was talking to my friend about this. You know what I'm the most excited about? That's if I get tickets, is I want to throw my shoe around. Like, you know how it's a Meredith and Golden Plains tradition?
0: Yeah.
1: Yeah, that you throw
0: your boot up.
1: Yes, put your boot up. That's what I'm looking forward to the most. Yes. Like, I want my feet in the soil and I want to throw my boot around while listening to L-U-C-K-Y. I'm lucky. And I just do it to the, do the music. Like, guys, I'm so excited.
0: Yeah.
1: Please, everybody, try and get your tickets and so we can all hang out. And listen. Oh my God, on the couches.
0: Yeah, and I'm on their website now, and they've got little bugs roaming
1: crawling around.
0: On the website. They're just so cool.
1: Oh, they're so good. They just hit every time.
0: They do.
1: Speaking of hitting every time, we've got Mac the Knife coming up at 6:30.
0: Don't go anywhere.
1: Don't go anywhere.
0: We'll have a song, and then he'll be on.
1: Yes. So.
0: The I was in the Stimpies a long,
1: yeah, long time.
0: And then with Mac the Knife on after this. So don't go anywhere. This is The Hoist on Sin.

0: You're listening to The Hoist on Sin. I am here with Mac the Knife. Mac the Knife is an emerging five-piece post-punk band from Sydney's Inner West. They are returning with their new music of a new era, with their new song Take Me to the Meeting, a sharp, restless single that captures the tension between desire, self-preservation, and the dangerous optimism that often comes with new connection. How are you guys?
1: Wow, that makes us sound way cooler.
0: Yeah, no, you guys are already like the coolest. I wanted to ask you, is like my first question, just a broad question. Why are you guys called Mac the Knife? I know that because I am a theater studies student. I don't know if you guys know Mac the Knife is a character in this play that Brecht wrote. He's a theater maker, and he's like this, like, I don't know, he did this whole new wave of theater. But I was wondering if
1: you mean the verse from Dodged Effect where he held up placards?
0: Oh, hell yeah. See, Brian, get yes, he's yeah, you're a theater kid.
1: Yeah, we're all theater kids.
0: Yeah, well, that makes sense.
1: I'm still a theater kid.
0: Yeah, well,

0: Very much. Yeah, I can see.
1: Yeah,
0: So,
1: we were
0: yeah.
1: studying it in year 12, and we'd had a few other different band names before then, which weren't quite as good. We had the Bush Bandits, we had Weekend
2: Dress of the
1: Defenders,
2: Nines. Dress
1: Rest
2: of the
1: of the
2: Nines.
1: Nines,
2: Yeah.
1: where we actually wore suits the one
2: Yeah.
1: gig that we played. So there we go, maybe that was the start. But yeah, when Mac the Knife
2: The
1: stuck,
2: Circle.
1: which I'm glad.
0: Yeah, it's such a cool name. I had to
1: Thank
0: do
1: you.
0: it. I study Brecht every single year as a theatre student. I never get sick of him. Love him.
1: Yeah, but he's grown on me. I
2: Shout
1: didn't
2: out,
1: used to get
2: Brecht.
1: it, and now shout out Brecht.
0: Shout out.
1: And now I kind of I think it's actually yeah, it's genius, which is why
0: I
1: he's
0: know.
1: so revered. But yeah,
0: I know, right? I hated him in year 12 because we had to like hold up, like we did a random play and just like held up placards, and I was
1: yeah,
0: like,
1: classic.
0: why am I doing this? Like, I just want to say my lines.
1: Yeah.
0: So I get you, I get you. You guys described Take Me to the Meeting as being about how easy it is to look past red flags when your heart is aching for connection. Why do you think we are as humans so willing to like ignore warning signs when we really want this kind of connections with someone?
1: I think especially like in our world at the moment, there's so much connection, but it's very empty connection. Like we're so intrinsically connected to both, you know, people in our direct vicinity, but then also people overseas, stuff that's happening overseas. It's just like constant barrage of information and news and everything. And so I think especially now we're kind of desperate to actually have some sort of deeper connection with someone or something. So yeah, the meeting is kind of like it's a metaphor for a meeting of minds or a meeting of souls that you're craving so desperately, but you have a feeling in your gut that it's not, maybe not the right choice.
0: Yeah, I really like think yeah we are so like we are the most connected that we've ever been, but the most disconnected at the same time. It's an interesting kind of like dichotomy there, because like we like particularly young people feeling so like isolated, but you know we know everything almost like too much about each other, so it's like that it's really hard because like yeah I really like relate to the idea that, well, yeah, it's just a human nature thing to like crave connections with other people. Like, that's like a human instinct. And speaking of instinct, like the song talks about chasing instinct over certainty. Do you think following your instincts, particularly like in love, is something that helps us, or can it sometimes like lead us into bad places or trouble?
1: That's a good question. I feel like, I guess it depends what you define as an instinct, because you could be following an instinct that feels like it's good, but maybe isn't the best for you, or maybe I guess like gut feeling is what I would say is the thing to trust, but it's actually so much harder than it's than people make it out to be to actually listen to your gut. You know, some people are great at it. I'm not great at it, to be honest. I think I just give people the benefit of the doubt, or and this isn't even just in romantic relationships, just in general. I tend to give people the benefit of the doubt, and it doesn't always turn out
0: Doesn't
1: in the
0: always
1: best
0: turn.
1: fashion.
0: Yeah, I know, right? I think, well, yeah, it's a natural, I think a lot of people have a n natural inclination to trust people and to trust that things will work out, but then sometimes it doesn't. But I think that's a good, it's a good way to live, to kind of just distinct,
1: Yeah, for
0: like
1: sure.
0: have a like just what feels good and what feels wrong, but it's really hard. I wish I followed my instincts more, but we all wish we
1: Yeah,
0: did.
1: we all do.
0: You
1: Yeah,
0: guys
1: exactly.
0: said that you take influences from a lot of punk
1: Just
0: bands.
1: jumping out of my Uber, sorry.
0: Oh, no stress. You guys say that you take influences from a lot of punk bands, like that of the Strokes and Fontaines DC. And you say that the Strokes are like your somewhat like guiding star. Why do you think the Strokes have such a like big influence on you and your band, and also just in general in the world?
2: I just think they were like the first, definitely one of the first garage bands. I think they were one of the first kind of bands that we particularly got into as a group. Like, I remember Brendan and I were listening to them in high school straight away. So it's like what you're shown early on when you start getting into something, I think really changes what you, I guess, listen to. Like, yeah, the Strokes, we had friends do it for, year 12 assessments, and we jump in and play the songs, and then going and like still, a little while after we finish high school, we're playing them. We're playing a Strokes song live as a cover, like even a while on from when we were in high school, is still such a big aspect of why we stuck with the band, I think. Just
0: Yeah.
2: watching some of the shows they played and going, people get there. We could do that.
0: Yeah, I personally like the reason I asked that question is I think that the Strokes are like one of the best bands of all time. I
2: 100%.
0: have listened to them since I was 15, and I think it's the reason that I got into music in general.
2: Sick.
0: And it's like an un they have an undeniable like impact and legacy. Like it's before the Strokes and after the Strokes, in my opinion. Like I really think they're an incredible band and such a blueprint for so many other bands. So I just think it's so cool that yeah, it's like a lot of your influences come from there.
1: Yeah, I mean that whole era of like New York in the 2000s, like Interpol,
0: Yeah.
1: Yeahs, the Strokes. Interpol are definitely also equally up there with the Strokes in terms of influences for us. We just the energy and the tone that they create with their music is just does something to me.
0: Yeah, me as well.
1: Adore it, yeah.
0: Yeah.
2: Something they both do. Oh, sorry, you go.
0: No, all good. I was just gonna say, like, I was just talking about this before, actually. You guys are known when I saw you at the Old Bar, and I know that you guys are quite theatrical in your performance. Obviously, you're theater kids. What can I say? But do you think like elements of like drama and theatrics are like inherently important to like a live music performance, or should like the music more speak for itself?
1: I think it's case by case. Like if you look at bands like the Strokes, their entire shtick was that they were themselves, and so many bands are like that. And I think that's it's an amazing thing to be able to get up and not put on any sort of mask. Although I'd argue that even if you look like you don't have a mask on when you're performing, there's probably still something.
0: Yeah.
1: But I just think I mean, for me, it's something that's just evolved naturally, to be honest. Like, we used to be just kind of get up and do the shows and wear whatever and that kind of stuff. But I don't know. I like the idea of like it being an experience and a performance for everyone involved. And yeah, and I also think that the theatricality of it actually allows for expressing things in the like in a way that I wouldn't usually get to. It's the physicality, and end up hitting these shapes or these positions or movements or whatever that, like, I don't know where they're coming from, but they're coming from somewhere inside me, and so they're releasing something. So for me, selfishly, it's pretty cathartic. just fun that way.
0: Yeah, well, you can clearly like see that when you're performing. I think it's like there's some kind of like it's very like galvanizing to listen to. And I think like yeah, we were just talking on air about Battlesnake I don't know if you know them.
1: So good.
0: And they do a similar thing of like, yeah, they literally like have a costume and go out there and like have an act. And I think like that's what makes their performance and your performances like so exciting. I just personally think that, yeah, even just like local bands, like bringing that element in is just so much more fun for an audience to see. Speaking of live shows though, I just wanted to ask like what can we expect at your live show that's at the Tote tomorrow, isn't it?
1: Tomorrow night.
0: Yeah, exciting.
1: Tomorrow, so quick, yeah. What can we expect? I would say I will whinge about being hot on stage at some point because I do get very hot in all the layers.
2: He's going to knock over my drink.
1: I'll knock over Curtis's beer for sure. I have an ongoing battle with Curtis's beers on the every show. I don't know. Every time we come to Melbourne, it's probably one of our favourite stops on the tour, I'd say. Like, everyone is just, like, so engaged and just, you can tell that they love being there. Like, that last show that you mentioned at Old Bar was, like, it's probably one of my favourite shows we played this year.
0: Yeah.
1: So, gonna bring the ruckus.
0: Yes, let's. That is so exciting. Hopefully, I can come. I'll see what I'm doing tomorrow night. Oh my god, Grace, do you want to go tomorrow? Come on, Grace, get on there. Oh, she's going camping. I'll be there. I'll be there. Anyway, here on the Hoist, we love to give local music a lift. So, my last question is what kind of local artists and music are you listening to right now?
1: Well, I want to shout out Emma Yu, who we're playing with tomorrow evening. She's amazing. Her song Film Set, when we first heard it, we were like, this is such a vibe. And so we're so stoked that we're playing with her tomorrow. It's just got this beautiful, like, ethereal kind of tone to the guitar, and I feel like the soundscape it makes is so sick. And then we're playing with Oscar the Wild the next night in Adelaide, at Ed Castle. And again, just love their music. This tour around, I mean, we're stoked most tours, but like I'm so stoked with all our support bands this time. And then maybe a Kaylin Newman as well. Ooh. Shout out.
2: Yeah.
0: Who's that?
1: Curtis's girlfriend. Slash pop star.
0: Oh.
1: First Nations pop star. She's fucking amazing.
0: Okay. I should give her a listen. Yeah. I haven't heard of her before.
1: What's her latest track, Curtis? I'm putting you on the spot here, but.
2: Her latest track. The Lab. With a Maori artist and someone from Canada. And that song is called Native Worldwide.
1: Nice.
2: But she just released an EP called Arise not that long ago. So you should listen to Begin Again or Daughter of a Warrior People.
0: Okay. Yeah. Okay. I'll put that on my playlist. Okay. We're going to play your song now. Is there anything you want to say to introduce it?
1: Melbourne, we better be seeing you at the meeting tomorrow night.
0: Hello. Here's Mac the Knife. Take me to the meeting.

take me there, take me there, take me there, take me there, take me there.

0: That was Liquid Zoo, Love Anyone Like You.
1: I was dancing in the studio to that. So good.
0: Yeah. Before that, we had Mac the Knife, Take Me to the Meeting. Their new track. Check them out tomorrow night if you're in Melbourne.
1: At the Tote.
0: Yep.
1: I'll be there.
0: Lots of fun.
1: Yeah.
0: As we heard, they'll be in their suits.
1: Oh, I'm excited for that.
0: So don't go anywhere. 7:30, we're going to talk to Charlie Ivan about his new tour. He's a folky, kind of like a moody folk musician from Alice Springs. Mm-hmm. So that'll be interesting. We've got interesting people on tonight.
1: Yeah.
0: Interesting things to say.
1: Yeah.
0: So lots of fun. But let's just listen to some more music. This is Number One Dad's Already Something. You're on The Hoist with Grace and Sophia.

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0: You're listening to The Hoist on Sin. That was One Night Romance by Erica Avenue. And then before that, it was Blood Ties by Rowena Wise. Very folky vibes.
1: We love Rowena here.
0: Yeah.
1: Before that, we had Dugong Jr. Their new track was Felivant, meant to me.
0: Mm.
1: They're playing tomorrow night in Melbourne at the Boogie Band Room.
0: Ooh.
1: Or Dugong Jr. is.
0: Oh, is so the tote?
1: There's a lot of good geeks.
0: Yeah. Where is the tote in accordance to Bogey? Not related, not close to each other. Mm-hmm. Bogey's in Brunswick. Where's the tote again?
1: Collingwood Johnson.
0: Oh, okay, yeah. So I can't go two places.
1: No, unless you pay for a...
0: Uber.
1: Pay for a taxi, yeah.
0: Not doing that, but yeah, so, maybe next time.
1: That's unfortunate.
0: Yeah, that is unfortunate.
1: But yeah, lots of good geeks on. Gigs on this weekend. I won't be going to any of them because I'm going to the snow.
0: She's going to the snow in the middle of, what is it? It's not winter anymore.
1: It is winter.
0: August?
1: Yeah.
0: I don't know. I don't know the seasons. It's just cold and rainy to me, and it gets dark at 5 p.m., which is pretty sad. I love summer. I just like don't. That's why we were just saying off air. Do not understand personally. Do not understand people who camp in the winter, but what
1: I'm going there.
0: Yeah.
1: So that's okay.
0: That's okay.
1: You don't need to understand.
0: That's true. That's true.
1: If I'm cold, I will have to come home early.
0: You're not going to just suck it up.
1: if you're really cold, if you're cold to a dangerous level.
0: Yeah, that's true. You're just like, you have to be like, okay,
1: but
0: it's time.
1: A new swag.
0: Okay, ooh, a new swag.
1: Sorry. Ooh. It's got a nice thick mattress.
0: Ooh, that was fun.
1: It's the fancy one. It's a fancy one. I treated myself.
0: Ooh, yeah. You deserve a queen. But also, I love you. I've got this really bad, like, really bad cheap tent, and it, like...
1: it looks
0: like a tortoise shell because it doesn't, like, fully... It, like, just, like, pulls out. Like, it... Like, it's, like, elastic or something, so it just, like, pulls out, and it doesn't, like, stick to the ground, so it's quite bad. So maybe my bad memories of camping are not really, you know, that's what I'm projecting.
1: When I went to New Year's Eve on the Hill...
0: Yeah.
1: 2024, 5, which was the last time it was on, I didn't want to take my good hiking tent, obviously, so I went to Big W... And they had a tent for $2 or $3. Like, seriously, that cheap.
0: Oh my god.
1: And so I was like, perfect. Bought it. I'm too tall for it. My feet were hanging out the door the whole night that I slept.
0: Oh,
1: it was horrible. I could hardly get changed.
0: Oh my god. That would be a nightmare. That's curtains for me. I'm going home then.
1: And it was on a hill.
0: You're rolling down.
1: I was kind of at the side of this tiny tent and my feet were hanging out. And I was like, this is not ideal.
0: Grace. Oh, never buy a $2 tent again. Lucky you have that good swag. Yeah, you have your good swag now, so you won't.
1: Like, I could take the swag to a festival, I guess.
0: Yeah.
1: I didn't want to take a hiking tent to a festival. It'll get wrecked, but a swag's more heavy duty, so
0: yeah, I think it's worth it. I personally think it's worth it to have just good tent in general. I don't know, like, I have so many bad memories of New Year's Eve on the hill. It's not like being actually when you come late and it's bad, you're stuck on the hill, so you in the night are literally rolling down, like, keep rolling off your mattress on the hill.
1: Yeah.
0: Not the best, and with a cheap tent. When it's freezing, not the best. But New Year's Eve on the Hill is back this year. Took a little break.
1: Yeah,
0: great lineup for that as well. I think I might miss it this year because I think Meredith is a bit better lineup. Oh no, Meredith is before it. The New Year's Eve.
1: Yeah, they don't clash.
0: They don't. They don't.
1: Just depends if you have the budget.
0: That's true. Of like, multiple, yeah, that is true.
1: Multiple
0: festivals. Yeah.
1: Even though New Year's Eve on the hill is more affordable.
0: Yeah.
1: And it's so worth it if you're thinking about going. It's a fantastic festival.
0: It is. Yeah.
1: It's just the right perfect size.
0: Yeah.
1: You don't have to be stressed. The walk to your tent is not far at all.
0: Yeah.
1: It's BYO. Really cute, and it's so wholesome to watch the sunset.
0: Oh, on the hay bales.
1: Yes.
0: Oh my god.
1: Where the bus was.
0: Oh my god. I had a little rave in those buses, guys. Can we all go to New Year's Eve on the hill and just I just, like, wish my life was that, of just going, like, being
1: really
0: on the hay bales,
1: yeah,
0: watching the sunset. And because, like, it was a small festival, the artists, like, I think I told you, I'm like, met Holly Hebe on the hay bales.
1: Yeah, they just wander around.
0: Yeah, they just wander around because it's so small. And I'm just like, why can't we all, like, you know, why would you go to BTV when you have that? Like, I'd much rather that small, beautiful...
1: Toilet? Doesn't smell that bad.
0: Oh my god, because they have those wood chips.
1: Yes.
0: Wood chipper things.
1: Which they do at other festivals, but at BTV, like.
0: Oh, yeah. No, that alone. That alone is deterring me. Yeah. I just. That. When the toilet papers run out. Anyway, guys, we don't need to get too graphic, but. What an. Yeah.
1: Would recommend BTV. Park Music, The Ryans, and Old Mirths.
0: No, New Year's Eve. New Year's Eve. You said BTV. New Year's Eve on the Hill. Oh. Yeah, New Year's Eve on the Hill.
1: My brain instantly forgot.
0: New Year's Eve on the Hill.
1: Yeah. Wow. New Year's Eve on the Hill.
0: Yeah. The Ryans, yeah. Great.
1: Ballpark Music, love. The vibe of BTV.
0: No, that's very not. I don't know if the audience, would fit that.
1: But also I'm just looking at their art on the poster right now. Oh, it's so nice. They've got these like desert pea flowers. Sorry, I'm getting a bit flower nerd.
0: Yeah, well, being a conservationist.
1: Yeah. Let's listen to some music. Don't go anywhere at 7:30. We're going to talk to Charlie Ivan. Please text us also, 0468155796.
0: Yes,
1: send
0: please.
1: Us anything.
0: Yeah.
1: We just want to see a message. We're just two lonely gals.
0: On a Thursday night.
1: Yeah, we're going to listen to Dizzy Days Focus on Me now. I hope you enjoy.

0: Whoa. That was Toxics, I Wish.
1: crazy transitions, yeah, there. I was waiting for that. It was so solemn and sad, but then it just like woke me up. It was perfect. I love Toxics. I have been really getting into their other song, Arms, as well. He's so talented. Yeah. I think he's like, yeah, one of Melbourne's up and coming like singers. He's really great.
0: That was cool. We had a bit of a mellow bracket just then, but it started off not mellow. We played Dizzy Days, Focus on Me, very upbeat poppy. Then we went to Shack Attack by Super Hotel, which I love that song. And I don't know what inspires someone to write a song about Shaquille O'Neal in Australia. But I'm glad that this band was so compelled that, yeah, they're from Brisbane, that was so compelled to write an entire song about him. So it's great. I love it. I've been listening to it in the car. After that, we had Way Dynamic officially, their new track. They were going to play a Charlie Ivan Band song next. They did the recording for Charlie Ivan. Then after that, we had Horses by Millie Strange, who's absolutely crushing it right now.
1: Yeah.
0: Everywhere.
1: So many live shows.
0: She played that, the Smith Street Hotel. Have you been there? Weekend? No.
1: Oh, okay.
0: Since it's reopened.
1: No, I went there 2 weeks ago for Pisco Sour. Shout out Pisco. Love them so much. Anyway.
0: I've got PTSD from them now after I called
1: Pisco Sour. Oh.
0: No, I called the band Milk Sour because I was thinking of Pisco Sour to their face.
1: What a great memory. Ooh. No, that doesn't matter. But Pisco Sour, yeah, they played a couple weeks ago. I haven't seen them. I haven't seen the Smith Street Hotel since it reopened. Like, you know, it was renamed before the Gastrometer. And they've just completely rebranded it in a way that's like, I don't know, I'm liking it, but I've also, I guess because I'm just so attached to the nostalgia of the Gastrometer, that it's just very hard for me to wrap my head around. Like, they have a separate bar and everything's kind of like Halloween themed. I'm not sure why. That's like very like oldy stuff, and there's like a skeleton painting or something. Then you go in and like, because there used to be less of a separation between the gig space and the bar, but there's very much that now, which I like, I guess, because people, yeah, they can have like two different, if they need a break, they can go back to the main bar area. But I guess, yeah, they have the gas and the actual room live gig space itself is very much the same, same kind of vibe. And yeah, also just Pisco Sour are such an incredible band. So, you know, they could play anywhere and they'd be amazing. But yeah. Smith Street, yeah, shout out. I think you should go to a gig there, guys, because like it's really like, it is always an incredible experience
0: to
1: be there.
0: Kind of icon for Melbourne too.
1: Yeah.
0: Like that north.
1: Yes. Yeah, it's in Fitzroy, isn't it?
0: On that Alexandra Parade, which is just the main thoroughfare through the inner north.
1: Yeah. Yeah.
0: Yeah, it's just in an iconic spot.
1: Yeah. Mm. But I think particularly as it's rebrand, it's a little bit of me getting used to Smith Street Hotel, Gastrometer. Like, Gastrometer, again, always has a beautiful space in my heart. But yeah, I'm ready for this new era of Smith Street Hotel, no matter how Halloween-y it is. But I think we're playing a bit of Old Mervs next.
0: Well, we're going to play Charlie Ivan Band first.
1: Oh, yes. And then some Old Mervs. We've got a very big range tonight.
0: Is this French? You can tell me. Fait accompli.
1: Fait accompli. Yeah, that's like to do, to be done, basically. That means to be done. Fait is fait, spelled F-A-I-T.
0: To have?
1: No, that's to do. Fair. To do.
0: To do.
1: Yeah,
0: okay.
1: To have been complete or to be completed. I don't know.
0: We have a live translator in the studio.
1: Yeah, guys.
0: Let's hear this. We'll be finished up at 8 for Radio Topaz, 8 till 10 p.m.
1: Yeah.
0: Stick around for that. This is Charlie Ivan Band.

0: Welcome back to the Hoist on Scene. You with Grace and Sophia.
1: Hello.
0: And that's it.
1: That's it.
0: Down and out.
1: Down and out. You just heard Old Merv, she said. We were just saying that was like Old Mervs and Stimpies and bands of that nature, the surf rock persuasion, are so like, I feel so nostalgic for those kinds of bands.
0: So do I.
1: Because it's like we were just talking about off air. We listened to those bands and saw those bands when we just finished high school and like got shot off to the real world and like being having that freedom and being 18 and going to Torquay or Anglesey and seeing those bands. I just like, oh, I miss it. I want to see more surf rock bands.
0: Yeah.
1: Like I haven't seen them like those kind of bands in so long, you know?
0: Yeah, the Torquay Hotel.
1: Yeah, being 18 and free.
0: Oh. I didn't drink beer when I was 18. I drank sweeter drinks.
1: Then. Oh, you drink, yeah. What is it?
0: Actually, no, I drank wine.
1: Really? At 18?
0: No, because of COVID.
1: Oh.
0: And my mum and I would go over to her friend's house who lived alone. So we were in her bubble.
1: Yeah.
0: And would drink wine together. So that's how I developed the taste.
1: Wow, that's very grown up. I think I had, what are those things that, vodka cruises, bro. So
0: yeah,
1: bad.
0: Everyone.
1: Every
0: 18-year-old's indoctrination.
1: I had some of that the other day. I was like, this brings me back. Sugar and pink stuff and one standard drink. One standard drink and one drink is not
0: liquid.
1: No, don't like it.
0: Anyway,
1: guys.
0: Thanks for listening.
1: Yeah.
0: Get out there and see some live music this weekend.
1: Yes, please. Come to Mac the Knife tomorrow.
0: Yeah.
1: The tote.
0: Sophia will be out on the town. I will not be.
1: Yeah.
0: I'll make up for it the weekend after. So we're going to sign out with Pamela Pandemonium.
1: Love this. Perfect.
0: Enjoy that.
1: Perfect song.
0: Stick around for Radio Topaz after. Thank you and have a good night.

time. Connecting deep, the true divine. Repeating this simple line. Exceeding, abundant, and greater. Even if this means later, I'm

0: Sin Media acknowledges and pays respect to the people of the Woiwurrung and Bunurong language groups of the Eastern Kulin Nations, on whose unceded lands the Sin Studio stands. Sin extends this respect to the traditional custodians and people of the lands and waters our content reaches. It always was, and always will be, Aboriginal land.
1: Get up off the dance floor. Get up and scream my name. Get up off the dance floor. Get up and scream my name.

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You're listening to Radio Topaz on Sin FM. And I'm very excited to be back. Hashtag. Do we still do hashtags? Topaz Thursdays now, which is so cool because, you know, we were Fridays and now we're Thursdays. It kind of has a bit of a ring to it. But I am your host, Amaka, and I'm here with you for the next 2 hours. We're going to keep keeping on, and I have so much more to talk about. But yeah, we're going to get into it. We're with some more tracks tonight. A little bit upbeat, but also kind of not playing what I usually play. Yeah. So, a little bit left field for Radio Topaz. You know them. I love them. Eve's Tumor, Gospel for New Century. 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

That was Made You Look by Slum. No, that was Made You Look by Nas. I'm not sure what happened there, but maybe something in the ether. We're going to keep on keeping on. But yeah, so excited and so happy to be back. I kind of like Thursdays. I'm getting used to it. I'm moving in. And shout out to the hoist. It feels really cool to be after the hoist. I was listening in. It was very, very cool. Yeah, I'm really excited. Really excited to be here. Yeah. And Thursdays, they feel a little different, but I think we'll make a new home being on a Thursday, because if you're a long time listener, you probably know that we were Fridays at one point, 9 till 11 p.m. But new season, seasons change, and we're now 8 till 10 p.m. And yeah, it feels quite nice. But since we last spoke, where have I been? What have I been doing? It's really not been very, like, nothing to write home about, nothing too crazy, just like working. And I think it's feels really good to be doing something that's creative on a Thursday night. But I don't know what's been shaking me, what's been feeling me, but I can't. Hang on. Wait, what's that?

Sin FM. That was by Blood Orange, Uncle Ace. You know, probably know that track. And I also just, if he, I don't know, if he is, maybe he is. Happy birthday, Luca Guadagnino. One of my favorite directors. Like, legit. So cool. I really loved Challenges. I think it was on my Letterboxd top floor. it was in my Letterboxd top four pretty recently, and then what kicked it, hang on, let me check, but I think what kicked it was I went and watched, no, it was Challenges, and then what kicked it at one point was A Bigger Splash, and then my current Letterboxd top four is Do the Right Thing. Can't mention that one on air, but I saw it at a friend of mine's film club, and it really, really moved me. Leela and the Wolves, amazing, brilliant. But it was Challenges at one point, and then what kicked it was the drama, and that was really, really cool. But I want to know what you're listening to. You can text in 0468155796. That's 0468155796. What is your Letterboxd top four? But I'm feeling in the groove. We are twenty past eight, and yeah, I'm really feeling in the groove, in the move, and I'm in my pajamas. Reveal. I think that we should, as sinners, as volunteers, as people, we should be going in to the studio, to anywhere, in our pajamas. We need to really, really get into that. And we are. It is so important to have space where we can wear pajamas and just be casual. I think there is not enough people who are casually wearing pajamas. It is something that I am now feeling that is passionate to me, and I'm going to keep on with this agenda. Like, I'm gonna commit, and I'm gonna wear pajamas most episodes, unless they're pre-recorded. Then, depending on the time, I'm gonna dress down. Yeah. But my pajamas, I'm wearing my, like, comfy slippers, and I'm wearing my cheetah print pajamas. They're quite cozy. I feel cozy. I also feel very, very, like, just, like, they're very, like, vintage, so I'm really feeling that. But yeah, it's so good to be here. It's so good to be back. And also, Thursdays, 8 till 10 p.m., a good time to be around. And I have been really, really excited. And I know we're still quite well into the season. And it's been really exciting to think about where the show is going and really reflecting on where we are now. And it has been really, really cool to see how it's shaping, and working on other things as well behind the scenes, and I'm so excited, and I'm so proud of everyone who's a part of Topaz. If you're listening in, thank you so much. But it has been great, and maybe next episode, maybe we have me on the decks, I don't know. But if we're talking about now, I recently have been what have I recently been listening to? I've really been really, really getting into, at the moment, J Dilla. And I've been thinking about him and his music at the moment. But I've also been reflecting on someone else who has been on the tip of my tongue. But I keep looking in the mirror, and I can hear this vanilla voice. I wonder if you're a fan
of Topaz Texton. Do you know this voice?

You're listening to Radio Topaz on Sydney FM. That was one of my favorite tracks that's been following me for, I would say since it came out, but it's not called Radio Topaz, but Blackberry Marmalade by Vince Staples. Love Vince Staples. So cool. And before that, we had Uncle A. No, we didn't. Hang on. Hold up. We had a mysterious voice. That's not the name of the track. But we had Mirror by Kenan Lonsdale, which we at the start of last season. Yeah, last season. But the start of this year, we recently interviewed. We have heaps more coming your way very, very soon. And yeah, I really liked that. I also recently watched War Machine with Kenan Lonsdale in it, but I haven't finished it, so I can't give my review, but tune in next week. Maybe I'll give it then. But what have I been watching at the moment? I have been watching Ted Lasso. That's been really interesting. Oh my gosh. I didn't touch on that last. I don't think I did. Oh my God. Hold up. I hope you're sitting comfortably. I really hope you're doing well, actually. Seriously, because I hope you're sitting comfortably. Because I don't think we even did. I don't think we even got into it. We didn't really get into the interview with him. I don't know, spoilers. I really enjoyed it. I'm a huge fan of Interview with the Vampire and The Vampire Lestat, but I'm more of a show fan than a book fan. But we didn't get into it. And I feel like it as host of Radio Topaz, it is a duty that I talk about it. But before that, I recently watched friend of the show, and also a fellow sinner, Nick, who is at Sin. He, you may, if you are you're deep into the lore of Sin, you may hear Max and Nick for the 24-hour Radiothon broadcast, and they do the 1 a.m. show. It's very silly. But I saw the play he was in, Growing Pains. That was really, really cool to see. Growing Pains, without spoiling it, I really hope it comes back again, but it was about a woman and there was something happening. Woman, she had growing pains and she was having these medical issues, and not everyone was, like, they were basically not really taking what was happening to her very seriously. And it has a sort of body horror, without giving away, a body horror, very poetic, ethereal, delicate feeling to the feel. But it was a very, I wouldn't say confronting watch, it may be for some people, but for me, I was sick. It made me feel sick by the end of it, but in a really, really good way. I would say, yeah, like, it was only like 5-4 stars. Like, it was really, really good. I was left wanting more, and yeah, it really made me think about. It was also, like, very strong, and it had this siren-esque feeling. Maybe that's just me and how I read it in my own experience. But I was like, I turned to the person next to me, and I was like, this is kind of a little bit of a vampiric feel. But I recently watched Interview with the Vampire finale. That was a really intense watch. I'm gonna get into it. If you haven't watched it already, I'm gonna spoil it. I'm gonna get into it because I haven't been able to talk about it, and I really, really want to. But I'm a Lestat and Louis shipper. Like, I really love them together. They are absolutely amazing. But I will say,
will say, even just the cinematography and the, like, just the story of the story. But I think I just really want to talk about Queen of the Damned, because that's the next installment. And Sheila Atim was just so brilliant and so amazing to see on screen, and her monologue, and was something that I really, really relate to, and it was just brilliant in every way, and it was strong and empowerment, and she was here, and she was the moment. Now, come on now. And what I find, like, so frustrating, we see it with so many artists and so many actors or who take on such, who, like, for example, well, yeah, Aaliyah was the first to play Queen of the Damned, Akasha! Oh my gosh, Akasha. Like, it literally blanked. But Akasha, she was the first to play Akasha. And now Sheila Atim is taking on it. And I'm really glad, from what I've seen, that people have been very supportive and been like, wow, it's so great to see someone take the mantle. Because I find that people can be a little bit contempt and be kind of cruel when it comes to that. We kind of saw a little bit of that when it came to Wicked as well, and that's not really what I'm vibing with. But I think reinvention is really important, and I think having something new and something fresh doesn't always mean it's bad. I think if it's something, someone has a take on it, let's hear from them. But I think I want to leave with that and go to the next song and kind of let that marinate. I've got another track that I found, which I'm so glad I did, but Miss Independent by Shanae. Really cool artist, and I'm so want to give this track some love because it's such a cool track, but we're going to play it. It is also very Siren-ess. Okay, we're going to play it. Miss Independent by Shanae. You'll see Radio Topaz on Sin FM.

prophecy. Everyone I love doubted me, no wonder I be doubting me. Everyone I love scouted me to further break the child in me. Everyone I love took from me, grief is all that's left to give. Fuck it, I'ma give these niggas more grief than a hospital. Don't

You're listening to Radio Topaz. The baseline up. The baseline up. The baseline up. Oh, you can tell it's the silly hour. Some things never change. That was intermission because we are halfway-ish, I think. No, I'm gonna call it and say it's a halfway-ish into our show. Intermission by Awea. I hope I'm saying that right. Apologies if not. But also before that, we had by Slum Princess. We had Venom. And also we had Miss Independent by Sinead. That was such a fun track. I liked it. It was like, But yeah, and I think that very much encapsulates what's been going on and what's been walking through my week. I think I've been feeling, reflecting on this week, also kind of sidebar, but it's also a solar eclipse. So if you celebrate solar eclipses, happy solar eclipse. No, solar eclipse or a lunar eclipse. Actually, it's a solar eclipse. Yeah, solar eclipse 2026. Yes, we just had a solar eclipse that occurred literally yesterday. And it was, I think you could see it, or if you were in, it was in Europe. Yes, I'm saying that it was all across Europe, which is pretty, pretty cool. And there's some other really crazy, like, cool astrology stuff with that, but I'm not the person. I dabble in it, but I'm not like the go-to person. I think it would be cool, maybe, I don't know, I think it would be cool if we had astrology on. That would be cool, but but no, I think those tracks have been following me throughout the week, and I've been thinking and feeling this sort of this siren-esque, like siren feeling, rage, anger that has been following me, which has been, it does feel sort of in a sense like an alter ego, like a egg just waiting to crack. I don't know if that makes sense, but it's something that I find very interesting. It's something that I find like can tap into it every so often. There are moments where it fully comes alive, and I think that's something that, I don't know, do you feel that way? Text in 0468155796. But I don't think I'm a lover, but I do think I'm a fighter. And yeah, Kinda Lover by a rising artist who's been pretty amazing to see. I've recently played, actually last season we played One and Only by Sharon Rose. So cool. This is my first time hearing the track properly, but let's listen to it together. Tell me what you think. All right. Radio Topaz, Sharon Rose. Let's get it.

0: That was Rihanna. Where have you been? You're listening to Radio Topaz on Sin FM. It is 6 past 9. I hope you're having a good night, or if you're staying in, you're kind of jamming out with me. I'm in my PJs right now. Hey, I was literally like, and you know, yeah. Oh, actually, and before we get to that, before that, we had from a new rising artist that was such a like bop. No, it was not only a bop, it was the moment. It was transcendent, eclectic. It was just like hip. It was honestly making me whine. Like, it was honestly like I was like whining out. Like, yeah, it's something that ties in. If you like Tyler, you will love Sharon Rose. Such a fun track. And it was like, when I heard that, I just, they went together like hibiscus tea. Yeah. But going back to what I was going to say before, as we back announce, I've been thinking a lot about Beyonce, and I've been thinking about Rihanna, and I know it was probably obvious when the Angie album came out, and maybe I'm late to the party. Usually, I'm always late to the party. No, that's wrong. I'm usually early. Usually, like my friend and I are the first ones there because we're just like, let's just get there a little bit early, just see what the lay of the world is, world land is. We'll see what everything's like. Okay, and then maybe we'll be like, hey, oh my gosh, so crazy. I see you. Hey, what's up? Maybe I am late to the party, but Auntie. Obviously, we can all agree that was a fantastic, amazing album. I think from memory, I could be wrong, but SZA was consideration. I think about that a lot, but it is a bold, blunt album, and I think it is sort of a. I think it's not great to compare or to pair, always pair, but they do have similarities in terms of like the way that Lemonade was approached, but different stories completely. But I think about the album that came with Auntie, and yeah, it makes sense why Rihanna isn't making music. But I think about the symbolism. I think about the crown, and there is something that is very, again, maybe that is the theme of this week, but Siren, very empowerment. And I'm not sure how I feel me personally about the word empowerment, but I don't think I have the words right now to think about why. And but I don't know. I just sort of, there's something that's so bold, I think I'm really trying to get at when it comes to Lemonade and Rihanna. And I think I am kind of, as I get older, really admiring Rihanna lately and just taking really more interest in her music and what it means to me. And I don't have all the answers, but it's just a switch that I felt today. And if you're a fan of the hip hop show, because I was on the hip hop show, sometimes I was tuned in. I was talking to Kez, and she's like, "You're always like going on and having this love hate relationship with Beyonce." And I'm like, "I know, but it's difficult." And she's like, "No, it isn't. It really isn't. It isn't that deep." And I was just sort of like, I don't know, but stay tuned. I might have more to say with that and sitting with that. But Sharon Rose is also an artist I've been really loving lately. I know there's only two tracks, as far as I know, that's just came out. But yeah, get into her. She is so flipping cool. So much love for her. Big love for her. But just oh yeah. Yeah, if you like Tyler, then you'll love her. But she's also based in Melbourne. Yeah, it's pretty cool stuff. Afrobeat, but I think, yeah, if you like Tyler, I think if you like Rihanna, you'll like Sharon Rose. But It sounded similar to some other songs, but I think she has a unique take and so much more to say. But let's keep going with some music. We're going to head to the UK, but we're going to head to the UK and turn over there. But we've got Never Not Maybe in it. Never Not Maybe by Never Not wait, yeah, Never Not Baby Maybe by Caleb. And we did play it a couple weeks ago, but that's how it's honestly the track this week that sets the tone for how I've been feeling this week. So it's a bit of a reflection track for me. But after that, we'll have Doom by Steve Lacy from Oh Yeah. 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
1: You're listening to Radio Topaz on Sin FM. What? Who is that voice? That was by Red. That's Red's Raunch. Because that was so raunch. Red is currently on tour right now, I think in Europe and also the US. So I'm wishing them, sending well wishes. They're so amazing. They also have a track coming out on the 19th of August, so next week, which I'm very, very excited for. And also before that, you heard Fashion Killer by A$AP. Well, actually, he's no longer called A$AP Rocky. He's now just Rocky. And also before that, you heard People by, once again, People by J Dilla. I'm on my J Dilla bag. I'm really, really loving him lately. And I'm also listening to the album that came from, which, yeah. If you don't know already, J Dilla is one of the pioneers who created Lofo as we know now, which is so cool. But we are 29 minutes left. What? Crazy. Look, just between us, I think I might. Is this, see what happened? Actually, but yeah, I have decided officially this week

for what's ahead, coming up next. But keep tuning in, and we're not going about saying bye yet. But those tracks, Doom, yeah, that was one of the, before we had that music break, I was talking about Doom and how that was a reflection of how I've been feeling that week. And I think that song speaks for itself, but just that album has, I do think, and I did say it last a couple, I think an episode, I think our July episode, I swear this studio was a little bit haunted, because, hello? No, because I swear, when I did the hip-hop show, I would see, like, something. It's crazy. Anyway, what was I saying? Yeah. Doom. Seriously weird. And it's not even Halloween. Anyway. But I... Doom has been following me, and that album is very much, I think, a companion album to Kalea's recent album, which I've been thinking about a lot. Been thinking about Don't Piss Me Off by her. And also I really want to watch more, well, listen and watch more of that interview. She has been promoting her recent album, and she's got some things off, as always. She always has some insight that is really shaping us and really shaping what it means to be an artist. And she was in this interview about being like with Zane Rowe, and I can't remember it completely, but it was like she wasn't saying that, but like I get what the sentiment was. But she was talking about being a young artist and like and reflecting on that time. But I'm gonna keep on keeping on with this one of these tracks. It's something that this track by Baby Rose, it's something that I always float back to and I always reflect on. And I feel like it is an end of the month track. I would say, is it a Topaz pick? You decide. Text in, you decide, 0468-155-796, if you think it is. But I've loved Baby Rose for a while now. I think since this album came out from her, that was like 2020, like 5 years ago, like I was 17, and I found her, and she has this voice that's like Nina Simone, but I think she's talked about recently embracing that weirdness, that difference, that uniqueness with her voice. And I think that's something that's so beautiful. And I don't know if the effervescence is the right word, but we're going to go with it. But we're going to play that track. Tell me what you think. Anyway, stay tuned. We will be wrapping up soon. But I don't know. I've just been thinking about that track. Oh, and also we're going to play a track from Nue. I've been really, really loving her. I saw her live. She is really, really cool. And is, yeah, we're going to come back after this track and talk a little bit about Nue and give her the proper introduction that she deserves. But you're listening to Radio Topaz on Sin FM. You're about to listen to Marmot by Baby Rose. Let's get into it. Radio Topaz. Ooh. Hell.

by Baby Rose. Yay! Baby Rose! Can we get a yay? Yay! That was Marmot by Baby Rose. You're listening to Utopus on Sin FM. It is 1910, 941. Yeah. That was just... was humming to that track. I was singing to that track. It really takes me back to that time and feeling kind of dazed and confused. And I think all feelings and emotions, they always... I kid. Anyway, but before that, I wanted to give Nu a proper introduction. I recently... recent-ish. I remember, I think Lucy Ansell, and I don't remember, but I just saw, Lucy Ansell, who was in The Dry 2, if you don't know, and she's also an actor. She's really, really cool and doing really cool stuff. But I recently went to, actually it was a couple months back, but I saw her do... well, Nu, also known as Fettel, I should say, I saw her do amazing, like, it was so, it actually did make me feel quite emotional. She is a Ethiopian-Australian sound artist, she's a vocalist, and yeah, a live coder. I saw her do live coding, and it was, yeah, it was very, it was futuristic, it was Afrofuturism, it was like seeing, to me, it was like, oh, she's like, okay. It was just sort of like seeing the tides and the waves. It was kind of Moonlight. Yeah. She also did a little short film that she contributed to all the other short films. And that was just, it was emotional, it was beautiful, it was transcending. It was, I don't know, eclectic, ethereal, I think, really, but it was beautiful. And seeing the hymns, it was just, I'm seeing like kind of bright whites and blues when I think about that moment, and it was just so, because I think I have synesthesia, I don't know, but it was just so, even just what was in front of me was so unbelievably beautiful. It was just, I wish I could go back and visit that moment. It was, yeah. And I said hi after the show, after the all of it, and I was just like, it was good. I felt really emotional. She's like, it's what the, ha, yeah, that's what I wanted. And I was like, no, but I wanted to give her a proper introduction. Please, after the show, definitely check out the rest of her work. It is so, so beautiful. She's doing amazing things. I'm really excited to see what's next. And I think we don't see enough. I think what intrigues me about her work is that we don't see a lot of live coding, and yeah, they're here and there, but it's such a new thing that I'm being introduced because I'm interested in her work, that I don't know, I'm starting to learn more about and dig into. She's also been at Dark Mofo, which is pretty cool, which, yeah, but I'm gonna, enough talk, I'm gonna play that track for you now. But from her, you can check out some of her stuff on Bandcamp. I'm not sure about other platforms, but I found most of her tracks on Bandcamp. You can check them out on there. But we have from her Nighttime, some Radio Topaz on Sin FM. This is, I guess, a little bit of a Radio Topaz spotlight for you. Let's get into that track and let's play and let's feel it.

was Dance Head by Devorah. And we had from our Sin 10, because I was caught in a jam, by Portraits of Tracy. I've been on her. I just dropped my phone. I was just dancing in the studio because I love that track. And I remember a while ago, Portraits of Tracy, like, she put out, oh my gosh, she put out The Party, and that was such a fun good. Oh my gosh, that was so good. And then Dance Head, just like, well, hellos, goodbyes, 5 minutes. It is time to say goodbye. But it's not goodbye forever. Oh no, let that be clear. I'm too pumped now. I'm too pumped now. But I hope you feel pumped up too. Pump it up. But you are allowed, you may. But tune in next week. We are now Thursdays, 8 till 10 p.m. And we have some very exciting things coming your way. Stay tuned. I'm seeing ghosts. I swear, it's crazy. But tune in next week. We have some very excited interviews, conversations, exciting things coming your way. Don't go anywhere. And we also have our socials. You can follow us on Instagram at radiotopaz.sin. That's radiotopaz.sin. That's RADIO topaz, TAPAZ. 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I think we have a TikTok, but I think it's the same handle, but it's never used. But also, if you're an artist or a guest or any art or creative and want your music or want to be treated with the orange carpet, yeah, you can go to our Instagram, send us a DM. Let's get chatting away. But yeah, we'll be back next week. And as we enter our 3 minutes, you're now going to hear Fresh Air. So the Twilight Zone's officially begun, and then Get Cereals in the morning. So yeah, back next week. Hello, goodbyes, but not forever. Keep on keeping on. But yeah, follow our Instagram. We're going to put out something very exciting very soon. But yeah, what are we going to play next? You know, I sometimes surprise myself sometimes what I play. And this track, Warning Bad Language, we're going to play JPEG Mafia here on Topaz, playing you out. Hope you have a lovely, lovely Friday. We're going to play that now, but JPEG Mafia's OG. All right. See you next week with a big fun episode. I don't know. We're going to see. We might surprise each other along the way. Anyway, stay cool. Stay fresh. All right. Bye. Oh. Yes, but you are the hip hop gangster.

0: politics, confusing, chaotic, and sometimes a little absurd.
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4: That's where Represent comes in. 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

When I dive into the water, I feel divine. 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

0: missed Sins Get Cereal last week, then you missed...
1: Aussies. Zippy Fish, which I think is the coolest name in the AFLW. If my name was Zippy Fish, crazy. I love her name.
2: There's a question that every Get Cereal is talking about, is answering. It's about cold weather season.
3: Hot take. I take a hot shower.
4: Whoa.
2: That's crazy.
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3: Yeah.
0: And on Midweek Confessions this week...
1: And the person behind me gets up. He gets up and he goes to, like, walk out. I turn around to go and walk out of this place as well. He turns around. We both look at each other.
5: Where do I feel like this is going?
1: It was Troye Sivan.
2: What?
1: It was Troye Sivan. And I just stood there and we just made eye contact. And then I just turned around and walked out.
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isn't just something you look at. 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
1: And the person behind me gets up. 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We both look at each other.
0: This is going.
1: It was Troye Sivan.
2: What?
0: What?
1: 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And I just stood there and we just made eye contact. 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

Zin is proud to announce Nam-based alt electronic group Luna Lagoon as our feature artist for this month. Luna Lagoon began as a solo project from expat Brit frontman Joe Nourish before evolving into a collaboration with producer Luke Morton. Together, they've crafted distinctive sounds that blend alt electronic textures with influences from artists like King Krul, The Streets, and Cocteau Twins. Luna Lagoon, our feature artist this month, right here on Sin.

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Zin is proud to announce Nam-based alt electronic group Lunar Lagoon as our feature artist for this month. Lunar Lagoon began as a solo project from expat Brit frontman Joe Nourish before evolving into a collaboration with producer Luke Morton. Together, they've crafted distinctive sounds that blend alt electronic textures with influences from artists like King Krul, The Streets, and Cocteau Twins. Lunar Lagoon, our feature artist this month, right here on Sin.

Hoping my head takes flight, hoping my legs don't fail. 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I need my head to build, over and under borders. 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

0: Sin Media acknowledges and pays respect to the people of the Woiwurrung and Bunurong language groups of the Eastern Kulin Nations, on whose unceded lands the Sin Studio stands. 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It always was, and always will be, Aboriginal land.
1: Good morning! 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

0: 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Good morning. You're listening to Get Serial on Sin with Connor and Amelia.
1: Hello.
0: Hello. Hi, guys. I don't have your mic on. I put this mic on.
1: You really just silenced me just then.
0: Yeah. Actually, I think I... Am I still silencing you?
1: No. I think I can hear myself.
0: All right. That's good.
1: Hey, guys.
0: How are we going? Scratch what I said before. It's not a good morning. It's a great morning because we have a packed show today. We're going to be going through some pop culture updates. Troy Sivan's releasing new music. You excited for that?
1: I am.
0: You are?
1: I am.
0: We've also got Olivia Dean releasing new tickets next week.
1: Oh my goodness.
0: You excited for that?
1: It's all happening. Kind of, yeah.
0: So am I. We've got a couple different things happening today. I'm going to be talking through some Macedonian name days.
1: That's really intriguing. Yeah, I have no idea what that means.
0: It was a thing I was thinking about over the weekend because it was someone's name day. And I was like, what name days would we have? So I'll explain that a little bit at around 8 o'clock. We've got some 2026 Logies predictions because they're on Sunday. Have you looked at the nominees, Amelia? Do you know kind of... do you have a feeling as to who's going to win?
1: If you know anything about me, I'm the most keen follower of the Logies, definitely.
0: Yeah, I love the Logies. I had a quick look at the nominees. I don't have too many strong opinions on it, but I was one of those audience members on Tipping Point. You know Tipping Point?
1: Kind of.
0: It's the game show where they drop like the coins from the top and it's like that coin pusher. Machine is like the central focus of it. I was an audience member on it. I was not participating. I was just in the audience.
1: Is that a nominee for the Logie Awards?
0: That is a nominee for Best Entertainment Program. So if that wins,
1: okay, we can save this for later.
0: You can officially say that there is a Logie winner on Get Serial. So
1: I'm so excited
0: for that. I'll be able to say I'm a Logie winner. We're also going to be going through our Letterboxd top fours. You know, some of our favourite movies.
1: I'm really scared for this.
0: You're scared for this. Do you have a Letterboxd account?
1: I don't use it. I, like, created it years ago, and there is some stuff on there, but I'm not really super into the whole Letterboxd game. Respect to everyone who is. but, yeah, I've been deliberating my top four, so...
0: Yeah, I've had a look back at my account and what is my top four. And I've had to switch out some picks to make it a little bit cooler, but I'm excited to talk about some films today because aside from just the films we love, there's new innovative films being shown right now at the Melbourne International Film Festival. And we have Mia Falstein-Rush, the program director of MIF, coming in at 9 o'clock. So stay tuned for that. That is going to be a fantastic interview. I'm very excited for that. But before that,

Jumping over water, hoping my lungs don't fill. Constantly breaking forward, I will hope that you take the time. Taking my eyes and ears, rolling me underwater, keeping my eyes.

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1: Hello.
0: It is right now 7:47 a.m. on this beautiful Friday morning.
1: Do you happen to have the weather?
0: The weather, I do not. Do you?
1: It is 11 degrees. I've just pulled it up. 11 degrees outside in Melbourne right now. It's overcast. No rain currently. 8 kilometres wind. It's going to get to a top of 14 today. Which
0: not
1: is going to
0: bad.
1: Be nice. It got to a top of 14 yesterday as well.
0: So. It's nice. I can, like, go outside. I'm not shivering.
1: Yeah, exactly. You
0: calm.
1: Know? I'm enjoying the summer months kind of getting closer to us.
0: Mm-hmm.
1: So, we are waiting on Ella for a second.
0: I'm going to kind of talk about something going on this weekend. I was kind of looking at what to do because I don't really have any plans. And I like to go to a market, you know?
1: Yeah, everybody loves markets.
0: Have you heard about the Young Husband Market?
1: No, I haven't.
0: It sounds really strange, but don't worry. This market does not sell young husbands. It's at a place called Young Husband in Kensington, which I believe is a sort of precinct, which, you know, one of those wool store transformed places.
1: Right.
0: Yes. And it's like a maker's market. So there'll be a bunch of creative stalls, that type of thing. Kind of like your Rose Street artist market vibe.
1: Yeah. Interesting.
0: But it's really funny to me every single time I see this market. Because why is it called Young Husband? That's so strange.
1: Feels like a very strange name for... It feels like, the way you describe it, it's like the festival, the market isn't actually related in any way to the word young or husband.
0: No, but do you know what market is?
1: Is it the second one that you've written down? Because I'm really curious about that as well.
0: Well, when I visited Shanghai, I went on this like walking tour and I got shown the Shanghai Marriage Market.
1: Oh.
0: Which is exactly as it sounds. So it's held at the People's Park, and every weekend from noon to 5 p.m., parents come to trade information on their children to find basically suitable partners for them. It's really funny. Everyone like has sheets of printed out resumes on the ground, and the people are just walking around looking.
1: I kind of like that idea. Like, just forget matchmaking.
0: No fluff.
1: Yeah, no fluff. Forget matchmaking, forget dating apps or anything like that. Here's my resume.
0: Like name.
1: Yeah.
0: Age. It's often height, profession, salary.
1: Yeah.
0: It's so, so strange. If you look it up online, you can see pictures of people with just these sheets in front of them. Sometimes, on rare occasions, someone will come and represent themselves.
1: I'm looking at pictures right now, and it's, people have gigantic resumes. Like, they've printed out, it looks like about 20 pages of just facts about themselves.
0: I don't know if it's much hobbies or anything. I think it's, like, just straight numerics, statistics.
1: Yeah. I would be, I think, worried about people lying, though. I think the classic dating app, like, phenomenon of, like, catfishes and stuff. It's like, there's nothing verifying that all this information is true. I could say that I'm, like, 7 foot tall, used to play in the NBA. I did all this cool stuff. You know, I'm working in finance, making $1 billion a year.
0: Well, I think the catch is maybe your reputation. If you know you advertise yourself as that and someone goes and meets you in person, word gets out that this guy is not 7 foot tall. You can't go back to the marriage market because everyone knows you're a fraud.
1: Yeah, don't lie at the marriage market. Everybody here is going to know your name.
0: It's kind of cool though. I mean, I think there are worse ways to meet people, probably.
1: It's definitely unique. And pride breaks that dating app cycle.
0: Yeah. We should bring it. Where would we hold it? Fed Square in Melbourne?
1: I was actually thinking about this. I think our equivalent for that is just markets.
0: Oh, yeah. You think normal markets? You think at Young Husband Market, people are actually scouting the scene?
1: Maybe not at Young Husband Market. It is in Kensington, which is a western suburb. So, you know, shout outs. We're the most real in the city.
0: Mm-hmm.
1: Not to say that the other parts aren't real, but...
0: a bit more real.
1: I'm imagining, like, if you go to, like, a market in Fitzroy or something, or Brunswick, you are very obviously going to meet, like, extremely performative males there. And I shouldn't be gender reductive. You'll probably meet performative females as well. But, like, the performative males is, like, an epidemic.
0: It is.
1: And I think that's kind of our equivalent to this. It's like, instead of a resume, it's a matcha, iced matcha latte.
0: Yeah.
1: And a tote bag. And you've picked up, like, some kind of cool vinyl. It's like, oh, yeah, heard of the 70s soul band.
0: Very, very true.
1: Yeah. So we're going to think about that while we play this next song, which is a pick from you, Amelia.
0: Yeah, this is Say It To Me by Jemima Ray. And you're listening to Get Serial on Sin.

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1: It is 7:58 in the morning.
0: Yeah.
1: Hope you guys are feeling excited.
0: Still 11 degrees, still a top of 14. But I've picked that song from Dijon because yesterday he was announced as the headliner of the Meredith Music Festival in December.
1: That's pretty cool.
0: That's very cool. So, that's kind of a good segue into the pop culture segment. How up to date are you on the pop culture this week, Amelia?
1: Well, as up to date as I am when I search pop culture on a Thursday night.
0: Yeah, I search it into Google News. They tell me what's happened, like, this week. There's been a couple things that are happening. Troye Sivan has announced a new album, I think Ella would want to talk about a little bit more. His new album, She's the Best. The first single, I believe, released at midnight today.
1: Really? I haven't listened to it yet. I've been seeing posters around, though. It's really cool. Kind of a new look.
0: I'm not very familiar with Troye Sivan, but Ella is, because on, I think, last Wednesday, she had a story about meeting Troye Sivan. Well, not really meeting him, just kind of seeing him and walking
1: him
0: past him. I believe at like a banh mi shop, and she turned around and was like, this person looks really familiar. And was like, oh, it's Troye Sivan. And he had like walked past at that point. It's like, all right. So Ella and Troye Sivan are now best friends.
1: Well, the album is called She's the Best.
0: Yeah.
1: So, probably about Ella, to
0: be
1: honest.
0: Yeah, exactly, about Ella. It's about, like, yo, that person I met who recognized me wasn't like, oh my God, it's Troye Sivan, can I take a picture, you know? She's the best.
1: That was so the best of her.
0: Yeah. In other pop culture news for right now, Olivia Dean is releasing new tickets this next week.
1: Are you a fan of Olivia Dean?
0: I've listened to the singles on the radio, the songs. That's about it. I'm not too deep in Olivia Dean's discography. But
1: I do think she has really good music. She has a great voice. I feel like, unfortunately, the amount of times she was played at my workplace made it impossible for me to want to listen to her in my own time.
0: Yeah. I kind of get that vibe.
1: They would play her songs multiple times every single day.
0: Yeah. There's a YouTuber I watch called Todd in the Shadows who does, like, music reviews and stuff, top 10 lists for the year. And I believe he put Man I Need as, like, number one on his list for last year.
1: It is a great song.
0: It is a great song. And he said that it's going to be one of those songs that, you know how, like, parents in the supermarket, they'll hear, like, a song from the 90s. It's like a classic and they'll just,
1: dancing
0: and stuff and, like, embarrassing people. That this is going to be one of those songs.
1: Man, I know, like, it's going to bring me back to 2025, 2026.
0: It's one of those songs where it's, like, very, it sounds like it's a classic.
1: Yeah.
0: It's going to become a classic.
1: That's cool.
0: So, tickets to see this classic artist will be releasing next week for her Australian shows.
1: It's going to be awesome. It'll be packed.
0: It will be packed. I want to bring up one more pop culture thing that I haven't mentioned yet. And I should have mentioned this on yesterday's show with Ruta, but I forgot about it. I want to take a moment of silence for the career of NBA guard Russell Westbrook, who retired yesterday.
1: Oh.
0: Are you a big Russell Westbrook fan?
1: It's the first time I've heard his name. Tell me about him.
0: He was drafted in 2008, so he played for 18 years. He is an MVP. He won the MVP in 2017. He was extremely energetic, explosive with everything he did.
1: He's a great guy.
0: He's a great guy. Very funny guy. There's some videos on YouTube of
1: He's
0: him,
1: actually the best.
0: Of him in the NBA bubble when there weren't crowds allowed and it's just like screens and stuff with like they would set up like Zoom calls and it's just if you added to the Zoom call, they would show your face on one of the screens.
1: That's so weird.
0: Of him like slamming down a shot like and like getting a massive dunk. And he comes off the rim and starts, like, shouting, like, I'm him! I'm him! At all the screens. So, yes, in commemoration of Russell Westbrook's NBA career. So, you should research him a little bit. I think while his next song plays.
1: After this, I'm going to get into him.
0: Yeah, this is Uh-Oh by Gut Health. This is also a language warning. So, if you're under the age of 18, shield your ears for, like, 30 seconds. You're listening to Get Serial on Sin.

0: That was All Substance, No Style by the Tambourine Girls. And you're listening to Get Cereal with Ella, Connor and Amelia.
1: Ace. What's up?
2: Ace is back.
1: Ace is back.
2: We're so back. Peace is restored in all the land.
1: Peace is restored.
2: Ace is here.
0: Good to have you, Ella.
2: Good to be here, guys.
1: Yeah.
2: No one can see this listening, but Connor is wearing the most decadent fur coat right now.
1: I was thinking of what jacket to wear today, and I was like, just take my regular black one.
2: A full bear.
1: Yeah, and then I've looked further in my closet, and I'm like, this one needs to be broken out. It's not that yes. cold today. It's still 11 degrees outside.
2: Yeah.
1: I just needed to bull out for a second. You'll see it on the TikTok, because we'll upload a few TikToks from... this show.
2: Okay, so, you know. Social media.
1: Yeah, the social media edited by, you know, Sam and some cool guy that edits the rest.
2: Some cool guy that wears fur jackets and edits TikToks.
1: Yeah, exactly. And I want to give a quick shout out to two people who have texted into the text line with love for Russell Westbrook. We've got Giovanni saying, I love Russell Westbrook. And someone else has said, shout out the Brody. So we've got yes. a lot of love for Russell Westbrook.
0: I've got some new love for Russell audience. As well.
1: So I think the other two people in the cereal box should
2: Who's
1: familiarize
2: himself.
1: Mr. Triple Double.
2: Who's Mr. Triple Double?
1: He retired yesterday. Yes, this is basketball. He had an 18-year career in the NBA.
2: okay.
1: What can you say about Mr. Triple Double? Just kind of ignore
0: That's
1: his
0: legacy. That's a cool name.
2: From In and Out.
0: Is it that does.
2: Triple double. Is that not a burger from In-N-Out?
1: Yeah, it's a little.
2: Can I get a triple double?
1: Yeah, it's like, three by two.
0: Probably.
2: Hold the ranch. On
1: yeah.
2: There.
1: Yes. much love for Russell Westbrook. This week is the week we're ignoring his Lakers years and just focusing on his OKC years. You know.
2: OKC.
1: Oklahoma City.
2: Got it.
1: All right.
2: Locked in.
1: So let me talk about something that Russell Westbrook is not at all, which is Macedonian.
2: That's the segue of the century. Thank you for that.
1: So,
0: that was great.
1: I was thinking about this over the weekend because I found out it was someone's Macedonian name day. So name days for Macedonians is like, especially for those that immigrated into the country because they don't have like the Western, like Australian names and stuff like that. They've got the very Maso names. They've got these name days, which is basically, in the Orthodox Julian calendar, you've got days where patron saints, like, you commemorate a patron saint. It's like, if you're named after that patron saint, it's like, that's your name day because they're protecting you on that day. It's a very big deal. It's, you know, big parties and stuff. People will, you know, come over, eat food for your name day. It's quite the occasion. So, I've put together a little list of name days for all of us. So we're going to find out what our name days are. First of all, though, it's the 14th of August right now, which is the 1st of August in the Julian calendar. So right now it is the name day for Efkleos, Efklea, Elessa, Solomone, and Markelos.
2: Okay.
1: So if your name is kind of derived from one of those, like if you're maybe like an Elise, a Solomon... I'm going to guess Mark comes from Markelos. Happy name day.
0: Happy name day.
1: You should call some people over, you know, have a bit of food.
0: That's cool, actually.
1: Have a bit of, you know, Macedonian food. Have a bit of, like, piperki. You could have some krofni.
0: Whoa. You're very familiar with this Macedonian culture.
2: I feel like I've just unlocked a new character.
0: Yeah.
1: So, our name days.
0: Ooh. I'm excited for this.
1: So... Ella.
2: Hi.
1: I've decided that your name is... Because there's not an Ella, like, Macedonian name.
2: Okay.
1: I've decided that yours is most similar to Helen. So...
2: Helen!
1: So,
2: okay.
1: The 21st of May in the Julian calendar, which is June the 3rd in our regular calendar, is the day to commemorate Constantine and Helen, which are the equal to the apostles. You know, St. Helen.
2: Uh-huh.
1: Very big. So June 3rd is your name day. In the regular calendar.
0: Just passed.
1: And Helen is the patron saint because if you've got like the patron saint, it's like, you know, you follow in their footsteps. Helen is the patron saint of archaeologists, religious converts, difficult marriages and divorced people, and new discoveries.
2: Excuse me?
0: That's a cool saint. That's pretty cool, actually.
1: You can't control who's the patron, like what your patron saint kind of protects. But
2: it's a mixed bag of things.
1: Yeah. If you ever decide to convert religions, or if you ever decide to be an archaeologist, just know Helen's right there behind you.
2: Great.
1: Amelia.
0: Mm-hmm.
1: Your day is the 10th of July in the Julian calendar, which is the 23rd of July in the regular calendar. And that's to commemorate St. Amalia, patron saint. St. Amalia is a patron saint of protection against arm pain and bruises.
0: Wow.
2: That is so niche.
1: Have you ever broken a bone before?
0: No.
1: Exactly. Thanks, St. Amalia.
0: Thank you, St. Amalia. I'm very grateful to you. Don't really get too many bruises or broken bones, so...
2: And that's why.
1: Watching out for you.
0: Really grateful. Thank you.
1: So mine, there's a couple, because Connor's possibly the first thing away from a regular Maso name you can get. So I've decided to go with Saint Conon, or Saint Conon, whose name day is on the 5th of March, which is the 18th of March in the regular calendar. Saint Conon is the patron saint of nothing.
0: What?
1: I had a look. He is commemorated for his good deeds. You know, he's a good Samaritan. He was very, he was a great person. So I think following in his footsteps as a great person is a great thing, but he is not the patron saint of anything. So
0: special protection
2: what
0: for
2: a
0: you.
2: Shame.
1: Yeah. Well, not Saint Conon, if you're listening in. You're a real one for being a good Samaritan.
2: You are a real one.
1: Just, I don't
0: have any.
1: But your
0: bones are going to break.
1: Yeah, I don't have any protection against arm pain or bruises or
2: divorces.
1: Or any help if I was to divorce or anything like that. But you're still a real one for being kind.
0: That's what's
2: that's
0: important.
2: That's really interesting, Connor. Thank you. I'm trying to figure out how to invite someone to text us in based off that chat.
1: If you're listening in your Maso and you have some name days off the top of your head, text in 0468-155-796. Or maybe if you're just curious as to what your name day could be,
2: text in.
1: Connor
2: will find
1: text
0: your name.
1: Sorry, 0468-155-796.
2: We will have a think about that while we hear this next song, which is a Peach Fuzz song. This is Cow Song by Peach Fuzz, and you're listening to Get Cereal on Sin.

0: Cow Song by Peach Fuzz. You're listening to Get Cereal on Sin on your Friday morning with Ella, Connor and Amelia. It is 11 degrees and quite overcast outside, and it will be a top of 14. Now, just before that last Peach Fuzz song, we were talking about Macedonian name days.
1: Yeah.
0: And we had someone text.
1: There's a ghost on our PC.
0: There's actually a ghost on our PC at the moment.
1: I opened up Audacity real quick.
0: Whoa. Someone's texted in on our text line 0468155796.
1: We've got Dion.
0: Someone wants
1: to know about their name day. Which, very lucky for you, Dion, because you've got a very common Greek first name.
2: Oh.
1: Your name day would be the 3rd of October in the Julian calendar, which would be the 16th of October in the Gregorian calendar, which is what we follow. Your patron saint is Dionysios.
2: Whoa.
1: Are you guys familiar, Dionysios?
2: No.
0: Yes.
1: Oh, really?
0: Somewhat.
1: He's the Greek god of wine, festivity, and theatre.
2: Oh, that's an awesome god.
0: Dionysus. Is it just different pronunciation?
1: Hmm?
0: Dionysus?
1: Yeah.
0: Dionysus?
1: Yeah, but that's actually the Greek god. This name day is for Dionysios the Areopagite.
0: Mm-hmm.
1: Probably pronouncing that very wrong. But he was an Athenian judge who converted to Christianity. So that's why he's commemorated. That's your name day, Dion.
0: You are so welcome. I feel like we're like a fortune teller or like, you know.
1: Well, it's not really a fortune. It's just like, you know, celebrate on that day.
0: So everyone has a Macedonian name day.
1: Not everyone. I reckon if you have like a crazy name, remember Connor doesn't actually have anything in like a Greek
2: like
1: name day.
2: Because
1: it's not a Greek name. It's just like, or a Macedonian name. It's just, like the closest thing I can get.
0: Yeah, right.
2: I wonder if other places have name days as well.
1: Oh, yeah, many do.
0: Yeah.
1: The Maso one's the same one as the Greek one, which is why it's kind of like interchangeable, because it's the Orthodox calendar that they follow.
0: I remember my naming day.
1: Your naming day?
0: Yeah.
1: What's your naming day?
0: I don't know, but my parents had a party for my name.
1: Oh, they had a party to name you?
0: Yes.
2: I
0: was a baby, and there's pictures of me, and there's like cake. And everyone's having a good time. It was just an excuse for all my parents' friends to come over.
1: Yeah. What,
0: but
1: they,
0: I had a naming day.
1: Did it take them a while for them to decide on Ella?
0: I don't know. They probably just opened up top baby names of this year. And it was the first one on the list. And they went, boom. Thank you so much.
2: Ella.
0: It's still a very, very, very common name. But I just know I was supposed to be called, I think, don't quote me on this, like Olivia or something. And then my mum's friend just had a baby called Olivia. I was like, damn.
2: Has I've got to change.
0: Pick the second name on the list.
1: I will say this. I've looked up top baby names. Olivia's actually higher on that list than Ella.
2: I think apparently Amelia's supposed to be the top, but I don't meet that many Amelias.
0: I've heard that.
2: I feel like other names are more common than Amelia.
1: Yeah, you're the 64th.
2: Oh.
0: Oh, okay.
2: Okay. Whoa. For some reason, I always used to look it up and it used to be the top. And I was like, wow, so common.
0: Was there a reason you guys were named your names?
1: Yeah, we discussed this actually on when we were discussing like weekdays.
0: Days of the week.
1: Yeah, days of the week as names. I think my mum saw a name tag at like that an employee at Coles had and was like, wow, that's a cool name. And just decided, Connor.
2: That's nice.
0: That's so cool.
1: Yeah, and then yours
2: my
1: was.
2: My parents watched the movie Emily and
0: oh
2: really
0: my gosh.
2: Liked it,
0: yeah,
2: I think.
0: Right.
2: So based it off of that, apparently. Or that was part of it.
0: That's
2: yeah.
0: so cool.
1: Which is very cool. Can you imagine? I think I said this maybe verbatim. Imagine going up to someone and going like, my name's Amelia. I'm named after a French movie.
0: Yeah,
2: inspired
0: that's really
2: by
0: cool.
2: that movie.
0: My mum was at uni and a band were playing, a band called Killing Hardy. They're an Australian band.
1: Mm.
0: And the lead singer, her name was Ella Hooper. And my mum saw her play live and heard her name and then named me after her favourite singer.
1: Wow.
2: I
1: did
2: like
1: you guys,
2: that.
1: Do you know if your parents had a name lined up if you, like, were the opposite, like,
2: oh,
0: sex? Yeah, I think I was supposed to be Sam. Oh, wait, no. Wait. I don't know if I was I don't want to tell other co-hosts Sam that. Oh, I can't remember.
1: Don't tell him that. He's going to say Sam and Sam.
0: Wait, actually, I'm pretty sure it was him. I need to ask my
2: I have
0: mom.
2: No idea, but my dad, who's listening, should text in and tell me what I would have been called if I was a male.
1: I I don't think... Well, my parents were, like, stuck on what to call me if I was a girl, so they were kind of, like, relieved that obviously they'd be happy, like, no matter what sex the baby is, but it's like, all right, he's a boy. He's Connor. Because we had that decided.
0: Yeah, yeah. Interesting. Well, you're listening to Get Serial on Sin with Ella, Connor, and Amelia. Now, just after this next song, we will be hearing from Connor in the Connor Corner.
1: Yep.
0: We've got something interesting coming up this week, but still so much to catch on the show, so don't go anywhere. This next song is Lobby Calls by the Ryans, and you're listening to Get Serial on Sin.

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1: Good morning.
0: Good morning.
2: Good morning.
0: You're just checking your watch, Ella. You had to make sure it was morning.
1: You summoned Siri by saying that.
0: Hey, Siri.
2: Hey, Siri. What's the time?
0: I've actually probably set off mine, which shouldn't happen because it's recording. No, we're good.
1: We're good. Yeah. Nothing to worry about here.
0: Nothing to worry about.
1: Except for...
0: the corner.
1: Connor's corner?
2: Is the theme song going to play?
1: Do we have the theme song this morning?
0: I've put the theme song in the Google Drive, but I forgot to put it
1: on the
0: USB.
1: You know what? We're gonna end the segment.
0: Yeah, we'll end the segment with the theme song. Yeah.
1: I'm going to work my magic. Give me 30 seconds.
0: Yeah. So, today I've decided to do a little sequel. Now, the other day meaning a month ago, I'm pretty late on this. It was the 2026 T-Rex World Championships.
2: What?
0: As you'll know, was something you and Ruta commentated last season.
1: Yep.
0: Because I brought it in for the Connor's Corner. Little game where we look at some weird sports and I get my co-hosts to commentate them.
1: I think we did pretty well, yeah. I have to say.
0: Following in the tradition of great radio sports commentators. So, I've decided to bring it back. I've got a couple more sports.
1: Uh-huh.
2: Is it going to be a surprise?
0: We're going to see if Elo and Amilo, something like that.
1: Amilo?
0: Yeah. Those are your sports commentator names.
1: Yeah, right.
0: Going to be able to commentate some sports correctly. So,
1: before that though,
0: do we have the theme song?
1: I'm pretty sure we have. Yeah, we do.
0: All right.
1: The moment everyone, I'm sure, listening has been waiting for. This is Connor's Corner. Connor. Never gets old.
0: It's a good song.
1: Never gets old.
0: So, you guys ready?
1: I'm ready.
2: Okay.
0: Right, I'm going to have to figure out a...
2: So are we going to watch this screen and commentate?
0: Yeah. You guys are going to watch the screen and commentate what you see.
1: Get ready.
2: What sport
1: is this
2: one?
1: Are we both doing it at the same time or are we doing it each, like a sport each?
0: I'm thinking in this position, because we've got Elle on one side of the table and Amelia on the other, it might be easier to do one of them at a time.
1: Okay, yeah. All right. I'm going to see if I can work out what Amelia's commentating as well.
0: Amelia, pick a number between one and two.
2: One.
0: All right, one. You're getting this one. All right, you ready?
2: Oh my goodness.
1: I'm so intrigued.
0: Right. Let me make sure I'm muted.
2: Oh.
0: All right, ready?
2: Wow, he's lining up to throw the hacky sack. He lands on his chest. Foot. Another foot from behind. Oh my goodness, the knees. He's really... Oh, landed on the ground. All right, again. He goes, catches it on the chest. Little flip foot again. These three are killing it. Oh, he dances around on the shoulder. I wonder if that's a travel. Oh, he's now in a bridge. One crawls underneath. The other lies on the ground. Army crawls underneath. Goodness, I don't even know where the ball is. Oh, it's under his chin. Oh, resting on the shoulder, preparing for the next trick. Foot again. Oh, catches it between them. Now they're grappling. They're hugging. This is a beautiful moment from these two boys as they tumble to the ground on top of each other. All right, now this guy's got it in between his legs. Oh, hacky sack. It's done.
1: What on earth was that?
0: He did pretty well.
1: For context, so, I have no idea what Amelia just watched.
0: And neither does the audience.
1: No.
0: So, as you may have guessed from some
2: what
0: of
2: is the
0: commentary.
2: Aim of this sport? I could not figure it out.
0: That's the World Hacky Sack Championship.
1: Wow.
2: Are you judged on artistic brilliance or how long you get it off the ground or?
0: Yes. So that yes. happened last week, actually. It's very recent. The Hacky Sack Championship, yes, your scoring is based on difficulty, which is worth 50 points, your creativity, which is worth 30 points, and your variety, which is worth 20 points. If you're thinking Hacky Sack and just like bouncing it on your like ankle and stuff, it's like, think again. These people are thinking of the most insane tricks, like putting it on their chest and then, yeah, like...
2: Not gonna lie.
0: Like
2: is this the World Championships?
0: And the other people crawling underneath them.
2: Is this the World Championships?
0: This is the World Championships.
2: Not going to lie, I feel like we could do better.
1: Yeah.
2: Really? I feel like if me and my friends could do a better job than that.
0: With some practice. You think you could beat Southern Sac?
2: Yes.
0: That is what the team you just watched was called, Southern Sac. A team actually did beat Southern Sac because in that championship game, they were beaten by Central Sac, the champions, 72-78.
2: Goodness.
1: Great.
0: So, I think you did really well, Amelia.
1: Yeah, that was
0: You've got a lot to live up
2: to. It's my first time commentating sport.
0: Yeah, set the standard high. Are you ready for this next one?
1: Yeah, I am. So, I'm commentating. Oh, my gosh. Okay.
0: All right, ready?
1: I'm ready. We've got two people across from each other in a boxing ring, and they're smacking each other with a plastic bag, and they've gone for the headshot, and and they're twisting around, and they're going for the head. That feels wrong. Whoa, the speed on him, and he's off the

0: on, and Red is ducking and spinning and weaving and holding his bag and being a good sport.
1: Oh. So that was
2: nice.
1: You said hitting each other with a plastic bag. That's not entirely true. That's a pillow.
0: What? It's a pillow?
1: That was
0: it looks plastic.
2: Is that a pillow fighting championship?
1: That was a pillow fight championship.
0: I thought it was a plastic
2: bag. That's awesome.
1: It was not a plastic bag. It is a special 1 kilogram pillow designed to maximize centrifugal force.
0: Oh my god. Crazy.
1: So you said, oh my god, he's going for the head. Head shots are the only legal shots.
2: Really? You can only go for the head.
1: You can't go for like the legs, arms, or anything like that. It's only the head.
2: That's bizarre.
1: And you get 1 point for each regular hit. You get 3 points for a 360-degree spinning headshot.
0: That's
1: which
0: why
1: is
0: they
1: why
0: kept
1: they,
0: spinning.
1: Yeah, why they're trying to spin. You get 5 for knocking the opponent down, and you get 1 extra point if you have an entertaining fighting style. So there are probably
0: so
1: cases
0: crazy.
1: Where both people have equal points, but the most entertaining one
0: wins.
1: Gets the tiebreaker.
0: What a sport. That was great. Connor, that was
2: there
0: really,
2: are so many
0: really
2: cool sports out there. Didn't even know existed.
0: So many cool sports. Well, yeah. We'll go to a song super quickly. I believe this is a pick by Amelia.
2: Yes, this next song is Burrow by Anya Anastasia. And you're listening to Get Serial on Sin.

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1: Hello.
0: Amelia, Connor and Ella.
2: Ace.
0: Team Ace, it is 8:48 on your Friday morning. Excuse me, it is 11 degrees outside with a top of 14. And now I'm sure, unless the two of you have been living under a rock, every single red carpet, you know, event for a film, someone's going around with a tiny mic and they're asking everyone, give us your letterbox top four.
3: I would be so stressed if I was approached.
0: Your top four letters in the alphabet.
2: Letterbox?
0: Yeah.
3: Which letters are your favourite in the box?
2: Like package?
0: Yeah.
2: Oh, okay.
0: Yeah, so...
2: I'm going to have to rethink this. You wrote down four favourite films. I'm like... I'm going to have to think of what packages I ordered in the past couple of days.
0: Go back through the memory bank and have a think of that. But I'm always watching it going, you know it's coming. Yet you act so like, oh my God, I don't know what... Like my top four on Letterboxd hasn't changed since the day I downloaded the app.
3: Nice.
2: Yeah. See, I'm the opposite because I change mine like... I don't really change it like according to my opinion, but I always like see those videos and it's like, if they did that to me, if they just came up and was like, what's your four favourite movies? It's like, I'd be taken off, so off guard.
0: Yeah.
2: Because it's like...
0: How do you choose? How do you choose something like that?
3: And it's I don't have Letterboxd, really. Like, I don't use it or I don't have my top four posted onto it. So I've had to kind of think about what my top four favourite movies are, which is so hard.
0: Do we all have a top four then?
2: I do, yeah.
0: Should we go around one by one and...
3: Do we just say it or do we explain?
0: I just want to hear you say it. No explanation.
2: Oh, no explanation, really.
0: Connor, do you want to start us off? One of your top four.
2: My number one. This one's a bit obscure. Goodfellas.
0: Is that your number one film of all time?
2: No, my...
3: Is this in order? I can't...
0: Yeah, no, mine's not in order. I can't put mine in. Oh, no, I can
3: mine's
0: actually.
3: Equal four.
2: Mine's not really in order. I just have this spot as, like, a movie that everyone knows that everyone should watch.
0: Goodfellas.
2: It is a great movie.
0: Great. Okay. Amelia?
3: Darjeeling Limited.
0: I have not heard of that film.
2: Wes Anderson.
0: Mm. I have not...
2: Really?
0: No. Interesting.
3: It's a good one.
2: Interesting.
0: Spirited Away.
3: Nice. That's a solid pick.
0: Got it. Second pick?
2: Project X.
0: Oh. Okay.
2: Amelia.
3: Lost in Translation.
0: Okay. Great. Mine's... Next one is First Man. Ryan Gosling.
2: Oh, yeah. The space one, yeah.
0: Neil Armstrong.
2: Yeah, yeah. Mm-hmm. All right. My third one is the movie Nowhere from 1997.
0: Okay. Obscure pick.
2: Yeah. Okay. I'll explain it once we finish this up.
0: All right, right.
3: My next one is kind of just a random one, which I really like. My Life as a Zucchini.
0: My Life as a Zucchini?
3: That's
0: so cool.
2: I've not heard of that.
0: Me neither.
3: It's an animated film. Oh. It's actually, it's French, but I remember I had to watch it. I watched it to practice my French back in high school and I was like, whoa, wait, this is really good. It's like a short film.
0: Wow.
2: Nice.
0: Speaking of French films, my next one's a French film. It's called Boyfriends and Girlfriends. And there is no music in the whole film. It's just people talking.
2: Boyfriends and Girlfriends.
0: Boyfriends and Girlfriends.
2: When's this from?
0: 1987.
2: I've not heard of that.
0: Yeah.
2: Wow, you're out...
0: I'm out-niching you.
2: Yeah, you're out-niching me.
0: Yep.
2: My last pick is Purple Rain, the Prince movie.
0: Nice.
3: Ooh.
0: Nice. Solid.
3: Well, I'm going to change my pick because I got inspired by Ella's earlier pick and I really, really love House Moving Castle.
0: Okay. Good pick.
3: I'm going to say that.
0: My top film of all time, and this is my genuine number one, is Coraline.
2: Ooh.
3: That's great. You should watch My Life as a Zucchini because it's kind of similar animation style.
0: Okay. I will. Thanks for the recommendation. Nice. Wow.
3: Coraline's
0: great.
3: So much
0: about you.
2: I think we got some banging top fours.
0: Yeah.
2: I can't believe you out-niched me.
0: I did out-niche you. Text us in at 0468-155-796 if you think you can out-niche Connor and I with our top four Letterboxd picks.
2: Okay. I've recognized the director's name.
0: Yeah. Now he's a very influential director.
2: Yeah. Now I've out-niched you.
0: No, you haven't out-niched me. We'll discuss off air who's out niched who, but we're talking about our Letterboxd top four because we will be chatting to someone from MIFF very soon, which is just about to begin.
2: So exciting. We're going to be talking to Mia Fulstein Rush, the program director of MIFF.
0: Yeah, super exciting. So don't go anywhere, but we are going to hear a pick. I don't even need to guess whose pick this is.
2: This is my pick.
0: Of course it is.
2: He's from my Letterboxd top four.
0: Yeah.
2: He's the goat. We got to get him
3: in
2: the list. This is I Want to Be Your Lover by Prince, and you're listening to Get Serial on Sin.

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1: You are just listening to Slab Raid by The Maze, who, if you like the sound of, you can head down to Howler tonight. They'll be playing a set. But you're listening to Get Serials on SYN with Ella, Connor and Amelia. Welcome back.
2: Yeah, welcome back.
3: And Connor, we've got an exciting interview.
2: We do. We have a guest in the studio right now. We have Mia Falstein-Rush, who is the program director of MIF with us today. Mia, how are you?
4: I'm great. How are you guys?
3: Excellent. Good. Thank you so much for joining us this morning.
1: Thank you. All
2: right. So, obviously, MIF is underway right now. The opening night was last week. We're right in the depths of it, all these screenings. Particularly this year, there's been a lot of Gen Z moviegoers who have started to see themselves represented in the cinema. We've got directors like Kari Baker and... the director of Backrooms, who, like, we're seeing ourselves represented in that creative kind of thing. And
4: yeah.
2: Gen Z audiences are now mobilizing. But MIF is very different from those kinds of blockbuster things you might see at your local cinema. What are the kind of things that you can see at MIF that you can't really see anywhere else?
4: So as program manager, I work across... the entire program, but some of my specialties within the program, I program the shorts and the extended reality or the XR sections, and I think they're some of the most exciting titles that we have, to be honest, because you really can't, I mean, when do you see a short film at a regular cinema? Like, hardly ever. And same obviously with XR. Most people don't have a virtual reality headset in their home, even though I think companies like Meta were trying to make it a more like domestic kind of thing that people would buy, like a PlayStation or whatever. But those are the kind of things that I think are really those forms like really push the format of cinema, and I think there's some of the most exciting kind of emerging voices also coming out of those sectors.
2: Yeah, it's really interesting. I think especially one thing that caught my eye was like the live scores and stuff. Memento has a brand new live score being performed that was being performed alongside it, which is like you can't see that in a regular cinema.
4: Exactly. And then we also have things like the Planetarium sessions. Like, they obviously run screenings throughout the year, but their programming during MIF sort of focuses on like the more cinematic. A lot of them are sort of more like documentary or the more sort of factual-based screenings, but during MIF, they sort of go to the sort of, I guess, more philosophical or cinematic.
2: Yeah, it's really interesting. So, as program director, when you're selecting a film for the program, what are you kind of looking for? What is it that you want in a film that's shown at MIF that kind of sets it apart from maybe a different film festival, like, for example, Cannes or TIFF?
4: We are fortunate in terms of our timing because we have a lot of kind of film festivals that have come before us in the year. We've got Sundance, Berlin, obviously Cannes as well. MIF is sort of a great way to discover the best of those festivals. We're also the world's largest exhibitor of Australian film, so it's a great place to discover local talent. And obviously, Melbourne and Victoria in general like produce a lot of incredible films and have great talent, which we also sort of fund through our premiere fund initiative. So yeah, it's for us, we look for new voices. We look for filmmakers playing with the form, sort of expanding the possibility of what cinema can be. And then when we're sort of looking at the program as a whole, we look at how the films sort of interact with each other. And so we'll often, like, you know, naturally, I think themes just come out in terms of in what artists do. You know, people often responding to world events or, you know, what's happening in their social or community at the time. But yeah, you see these kind of threads that get pulled out in any given year, and we often will then do sort of certain focuses, for example. So we're looking obviously at the best and the latest, but yeah, there's also sort of threads that we like to pull out as well, just to focus.
2: Yeah, I think a really good example of seeing those threads pulled out and also platforming local filmmakers is the MIFF Shorts collections, because yeah, they're feature-length presentations of multiple different short films, which is great because, as you said before, when else are you going to see a short film in the cinema nowadays?
1: I went last year and I really enjoyed it. It was really cool, just such a diverse array of films and something different than I'm used to. Really enjoyed it.
4: I think it's a way also, like, if you're feeling a bit like, oh, I don't know what to select or whatever, it's like there's going to be something, at least one or two films in a short film package that you love. And yeah, I think that it's easier to showcase the kind of diversity of filmmaking form in a package of shorts. So yeah, it's always, I think it's sort of an underrated part of the festival.
2: Yeah, exactly. You get to see all those different perspectives and emerging voices in filmmaking that I think is really interesting. Thank you so much for your time, Mia. Do you have any, before we head off, do you have any recommendations for upcoming MIFF screenings that you think our listeners should check out?
4: Yeah, there's a few for sure. On the features side, one of my favourites of the festival is Maddie's Secret. John Early is comedy darling, but he is sort of like, he's made this really beautiful ode to like 90s melodrama, kind of made for TV, but he plays Maddie, who works at Gourmaby, which is like this like fake food channel, and it gets really into the depths of like eating disorders, but in a really beautiful and like sensitive way. And I think it's a really interesting take on that kind of genre. I would also really recommend that your audience checks out Sad Girls. It's a Mexican film, and it won the Youth Jury Crystal Bear for the Best Film and International Jury Grand Prize at the Berlinale this year. And it's a really beautiful exploration of like teenage female friendship. Unfortunately, there's this incident of like sexual violence, but it's a really interesting take on, you know, looking at like consent and relationships. It's basically a conversation that I think all teens and, you know, to be honest, adults should be having. And my other one, the other kind of thing that I would recommend exploring at the festival are the animations. There's a really interesting queer animation called Bushra, by Miriam Benani and Orion Varkey. That's playing next Friday. It's a really interesting, I've never seen anything quite like it. So I really recommend checking those out.
2: Yeah, thank you so much. Sounds like great picks. We'll definitely have to check them out. Thank you so much for your time, Mia. We're
3: throwing it to the next song, which feels very on brand with what we've just been talking about. This is Cinematic by Folly, and you've been listening to Get Serial on Sin.

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1: It is 14 minutes past nine here on Get Serial. Before that little few words. Wait, what? You had Cinematic by Foley. And before that song, we were chatting to a program director at MIF.
2: Yeah, Mia Fulstein Rush.
3: That was awesome.
4: That was a fantastic interview. If you've just tuned in and you've missed that, first of all, I'm so sorry. But don't fret, because we will have that up on our podcast feed, along with all our segments and full shows and stuff.
1: Yeah.
4: So check that out. We have an Instagram post that goes up when everything's uploaded.
1: Check out our, you can find it on Spotify if you look up Get Serial, S-Y-N, and then for our Instagram, same handle, Get Serial, S-Y-N. But Amelia, you've got something interesting to bring to the table.
3: Well, yeah, obviously one way to get cultured is to go watch a film at MIF, but another sign of being cultured is a great vocabulary.
1: Agreed.
3: Are you guys familiar with the game Scrabble?
1: Yeah, love Scrabble. Yes. Big Scrabble fan.
3: Really? Interesting.
1: Are you not?
3: I mean, I've dabbled. I wouldn't say I'm a big
1: Scrabble.
3: Fan.
1: Scrabble dabbler?
3: I actually should play it more, but then whenever I do, I feel like I'm cheating with the dictionary checker. Like, is this a word?
1: Wait, are you not playing the like actual board game with the little tiles?
3: Yeah, but I like search up online to check the legitimacy of my word.
1: Because
3: I'm like, well, I think this is a word, but
4: you might as well just like look up like, send you a photo of the board to AI and go like, yeah, give me the best.
1: This one.
4: Yeah, no. It's going to give you a letter you don't even have.
3: Anyways, the Youth World Scrabble. I really scrabbled for that word. Championships just happened and an Australian won. What? So Dineth Fernando, his first language isn't even English.
1: Whoa, that's crazy.
3: He arrived in Melbourne 6 months ago, but he's claimed the Scrabble Championship, which happened in Nairobi over the weekend.
1: Wow.
3: So he won. He said that it was a lot of effort and stress, but he managed to get the words to win the game. It's his third attempt at the World Championships, this young bloke. And I was wondering if you guys, as fully formed adults, know the words he put down on the board.
1: Okay.
4: I might know some.
1: Connor.
4: I'm very smart.
3: Okay. I feel like after that market game, you've kind of gone up your ego a little bit.
1: Yeah.
3: In your knowledge of things.
1: Xylitol gum.
4: Oh yeah, you
1: for
4: know.
1: X.
4: I'm just reaching.
3: That's a good Scrabble word.
4: All those words back there, you know.
1: Yeah.
4: The whole dictionary.
3: Okay. These are some of the words he played after more than 20 hours of play.
1: Whoa.
4: Right.
3: Insane. I don't know how to pronounce this. Lof?
4: Let me have a look.
3: No, you can't see because it says the definition.
4: All right,
3: L-A-U-F.
4: That's like an adjective to describe something that's similar to the singer Lofe. Lofe.
1: Lofe?
3: Lofe.
4: Yeah.
3: Well,
1: loaf, like a loaf of bread.
3: It's actually a run in the sport of bobsleighing.
1: Oh, okay.
3: Novelist.
1: Without a novel.
3: Related to novels.
4: I'm gonna say it's like a female novelist. Word for a female novelist.
3: That's a good guess. It's actually a style of writing characteristic of poor novels.
1: Of what?
4: What?
3: Of bad novels.
4: Oh, okay. Yeah.
3: Bit interesting. I feel like it should mean the opposite, but
1: yeah.
4: Okay.
1: Yeah,
3: it's bad novels. Mincer or Mancer.
4: Mincer. That's just the thing you put the thing in the
3: M I N C E U R. It is
4: Monsieur.
3: Not really an English word.
4: Monsieur. Like, monsieur. Like French.
3: Yes. It's a French word for thinness.
4: Oh. Really?
3: But apparently it counts.
4: Wait, so you're allowed to play French words in English Scrabble?
3: I don't know, actually.
1: Someone fact check this.
4: Yeah.
3: Yeah. I need to double check the rules of this championship.
1: Oh, Scrabble.
4: If they agree and you're agreed upon a standard English dictionary or official word list. So that means someone went, oh, yeah, this word for thinness in French can be played in this English Scrabble competition.
1: Oh, okay.
3: I have one more word. Histrio.
1: Histrio?
3: Yeah.
1: Something to do with history?
4: It's like kind if he's of? Got if he's got three of something. It's like his trio.
3: His yes, trio. Yeah. It's actually an archaic word meaning actor.
1: What?
3: Yeah.
1: Histrio.
3: Can you imagine as a young kid just like memorizing the dictionary? Get your Scrabble skills
1: it'll
3: up.
1: It'll be worth it to win the Scrabble championships.
4: Did you guys ever try read through the dictionary as a kid?
3: No.
1: I used to read the first aid books and just like look at how to like apply gauze or like put
3: that's
1: on a tourniquet or
3: good
4: yeah, that,
3: skills.
4: That is a,
1: what to do if
4: a
1: you've
4: a
1: got
4: useful,
1: a burn.
4: Yeah, life skill.
1: I think I was just a kid that wanted to see. It was like the picture book as well.
4: I in school it's like I would usually finish not to brag. I would finish tests early and it's like
1: humble brag.
4: Yeah, humble
3: just
4: brag.
3: Just check the dictionary after.
4: And
3: pass the time.
4: Yeah, because it's like they would let you bring a dictionary in, no other books. It's just like, all right, well, I've got like 20 minutes to spare. I'm just going to read the dictionary. So there was a couple times I'm like, all right, let me read through this whole thing. Let me start at A. And it's like, after those 20 minutes are up, I'm done. I don't need to read the dictionary anymore.
3: But I feel like every time I try to read the dictionary when I was younger, it would be like, I'm going to learn 5 new words a day. I just instantly forget them. Yeah. Like, I don't know how these people actually keep all these words in the
1: I
3: brain.
1: I once did a brain training game where I learnt every single prime minister of Australia.
3: Yeah.
1: And it was like you associated each prime minister with either like a number, a colour or like a food. And I could list off all of them.
3: That's
1: I
3: cool.
1: Hacked my brain once and now I forgot it.
3: I did that but with like 100 digits of pi.
1: Oh, that's cool.
3: Like a trick
1: that's
3: as well.
1: Cool.
3: Yeah, there's ways to go around it.
4: I don't really have anything like that.
1: Okay.
3: We've outdone you.
4: Yeah, you've outdone
1: me. We've outsmarted the smartest.
4: Whenever it's like I would try to and actually memorize something, like it's like, all right, memorize the dictionary. It's like I'd give it 15 minutes. After 15 minutes, I'm just looking through the book for swear words.
1: Classic.
4: I'm going straight to the F page.
1: Well, if you feel like flipping through a dictionary, I don't know where I was going with that. This next song. I was trying to think of a segue in the moment, but I feel like I need a dictionary to think of something to say. But this next song.
4: This next song is a song by the band Liars, which were formed in New York City, but are an Australian band because several of their members are Australian, and I think they're based in Sydney now.
1: Love.
4: This is Mr. You're on Fire, Mister by Liars from 2001. 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To the

0: You're listening to Get Cereal on Sin. That was just Worry About Everything by the Grogans. It's been a great show, yeah. And we're coming up to the end of it.
1: We are
0: 9:28 right now.
2: It's 9:28. But guys, what a show we've had. Thank you.
3: Yeah.
2: You guys really carried the beginning of that show today.
0: Oh, good.
3: We did have a packed show. We talked a little bit. We had some discussion on the young husband market, which isn't actually a
0: dating market.
3: What it sounds like.
0: Mm-hmm. We talked about the actual dating market in Shanghai.
3: Yeah. The Shanghai marriage market.
0: We did a pop culture update. Sadly, missing Ella for Troy Sivan talk.
2: Troy Sivan, I think the song comes out today, but he's just announced his brand new album comes out on the 9th of October. Because we all know Troy Sivan and I are besties now. We've met.
0: Yeah. And we said that the next album is about you. It's called She's the Best.
2: And he's talking about me.
3: It's like, that person I saw at that Banh Mi shop, like, didn't...
2: It's me.
3: Like, yeah, didn't ask for like a photo or anything. Like, she's the best.
2: She is the best.
3: Yeah. We had a little bit about Macedonian name days.
2: Yes.
3: Our Macedonian name days. Gave some other people their name days.
2: We gave Dion listening his name day.
3: Which was 23rd of October, I think, from memory.
0: You heard it on your calendars.
3: I don't remember.
2: You heard it here first. But we also did some sports radio announcing.
3: We did.
2: Amelia was commentating for the Hacky Sack Championships.
3: Yeah.
0: And which
2: mine
0: is a thing.
2: Was the professional pillow fight championships.
3: Yeah.
2: That was, I love it every time I do it. I feel like I found a new hobby. We got to know each other through our top four on Letterboxd. Because we had a bit of a movie chat.
0: Mm.
2: And then we spoke with the program director of MIF.
3: Yeah, which was very exciting. Mia Falstein-Rush talked a lot about what sets MIF apart from like other film festivals. What's in it for you if you're Gen Z and just now like getting into movies and stuff like that? Like, great interview. And you'll be able to hear it if you missed it on the podcast feed later today.
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3: Yeah.
2: 7:30 to 9:30, Mondays to Fridays. We are here waking you up, getting you ready, getting you to school or to work. And it's been a pleasure having you join us this morning. Don't go anywhere because straight after the show, the best part of every 9:30 in the morning is The Wire.
3: Damn, damn.
2: We love The Wire. We'll be here listening to it. But thanks so much for joining us. This is Ella, Connor and Amelia, and you've been listening to Get Cereal on Sin.
4: Hello and welcome to The Wire, your national and independent coverage of current affairs right across Australia on community and Indigenous radio. I'm Emma Watsky, coming to you from Radio Adelaide here in Tandunya on the lands of Gunamina. Our team pays our deepest respect to elders past, present and emerging. We extend this respect to all First Nations listeners and to the rightful custodians of the lands you're listening in from. And today on the show,
5: when we are really connected to seeing particular seabirds on our morning walk and then they're no longer there, that completely changes our experiences.
4: What does it mean to grieve non-human loss and how do we reconcile it? Australia is witnessing a rise in ecological grief following a compounded series of environmental losses, including the recent spread of bird flu. And later, in our age of tech, robotics is advancing, but how does it support people with disability? We'll hear more ahead of National Science Week. And later,
6: changing the date is not the only answer to address systemic racism in Australia, but it's a simple thing that the government can shift.
4: Calls to change the date continue, with recent survey results showing 32% of First Nations people have experienced racism on January 26. We'll have this and more for you over the next half hour. We're on air across Australia thanks to the Community Radio Network and the support from the Community Broadcasting Foundation. First up, thousands of school and university students have vacated classrooms early, joining Australia-wide rallies in opposition to the rise of One Nation. Here in Adelaide, it's anticipated that students from over 46 schools and education advocates alike joined the protest, assembling on the steps of Parliament and arriving with a strong message. The Wire's Sam Giorgio was on the ground.
7: No answers for the same.
1: Danny. I'm here to protest against the horrible policies that she's standing for. We need immigrants. They're here. They made our country. We don't want them out.
7: My name's Harper. I'm here because I think Pauline Hanson is directly violating people's rights, and I think Australia should just stay as an equal country.
8: My name's Eddie, and I'm here because we can't let Australia become America.
9: Your thoughts on people saying, because you can't vote, you shouldn't be here protesting out of school?
1: I think it's really unfair. I've gotten a lot of that sort of, you know, people saying that to me. But just because we can't vote doesn't mean it doesn't affect our rights now and our future. And even all, like, the policies she stands for, if she gets in house or anything, that will affect us in the future.
7: Honestly, I think anyone from the age of 16 and above should have a right to vote, because anything within that gap of the next vote is going to affect you. So yeah, I think voting at 18 is probably not a good boundary, to be honest.
8: I think even if we can't vote, we need as many people to come and protest as possible and just have as much influence as we can against Pauline.
9: State Secretary of SA Socialist Tom Gilchrist speaking at the event.
10: In the face of that, what have we said? No! We will not stand by when you are spewing racism. We will not stand by when you are spewing sexism. We will not stand by when you are spewing anti-worker politics.
9: South Australian Greens member of the Legislative Council, Melanie Selwood, highlighted the students' enthusiasm as a testament to their passion.
11: What does it mean to you to see such a large turnout today?
12: Seeing 2,000 students out here today and hearing their passion tells you that they really care about this issue. Right now they're here cheering, saying they don't want Pauline Hanson's politics here. They're Trumpian, they know what it means. They don't want to see those sorts of politics in our state, and I think that's really clear from the students here today.
11: Yeah. And what are your thoughts on a lot of the commentary against the protest, saying that students shouldn't be out of school and they shouldn't bother because they can't vote yet, so what's the point?
12: We heard the same argument about the school strike for climate. Students care about something, they should be able to go out and protest about it. This is their future that we're talking about. They care so deeply because they know that the decisions made today are going to affect their futures for the rest of their lives. Why shouldn't they come out here and protest if they care that deeply about it?
9: Senior lecturer in politics and international relations at Monash University, Dr. Benjamin Moffat, says the protest presents potential benefits for both sides.
13: I mean, there's a double-edged sword here, and that is that probably Hanson and One Nation would be loving this. It has an instant hook for them that the exact same kind of messaging that you brought up about this idea that young people are being brainwashed, they can run with that. They can run with the idea that, you know, of wanting to have more order and getting back to basics and teaching in classrooms. So they will use this as well. But that shouldn't stop young people from doing this, because at the same time, this is obviously it's getting attention and hopefully bringing about conversations around the dinner table at homes across the country. So in some ways, both anti-Hanson and pro-Hanson and One Nation forces will benefit in different ways for this, but I don't think they're targeting the same audience. There's going to be no one who is on the fence about One Nation that this is going to be put off, but this is also not going to drive people to vote for One Nation. I think this will instead open up some space for discussions of maybe, you know, with parents who might have been One Nation curious, you know, kids being able to say, look at this, you know, this is why I did this.
4: Dr. Benjamin Moffat, Senior Lecturer in Politics and International Relations from Monash University, speaking with The Wire's Sam Giorgio. The Wire also reached out to Australia's One Nation Party for further comments on nationwide events.
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4: Australia is witnessing yet another layer to its ecological crisis as the newest strain of bird flu spreads, with more mass deaths predicted. Amid a compounded series of environmental losses, Australia is experiencing a sharp rise in eco-grief. South Australia's harmful algal bloom, coral bleaching, animal loss in extreme weather events, and now bird flu have intensified a shift in the country's emotional response. Dr. Chloe Watfern is a senior research associate at the Vitalities Lab at the University of New South Wales and a postdoctoral fellow at the Black Dog Institute. And she says eco-grief describes how we respond emotionally as humans to loss of places or species, animals and plants.
5: Often we feel a deep sadness at loss, but it can also be intermingled with other feelings like anger. For example, if that loss was caused by another person or some event out of your control, as well as a sense of like love and joy when you're remembering all the things that, you know, place or being has kind of meant to you over the years.
4: We're seeing some rapid degradation of our ecosystem. Here in SA, we've got the harmful algal bloom and, of course, now the rise in bird flu. What does it mean for people to mourn loss of land and flora and non-human life?
5: Even for human loss, as a Western society, we struggle to support others and also navigate that ourselves. When it comes to non-human loss, people can feel even more isolated and have a feeling sense that others don't share their feelings, or if they share feelings of loss or grief, they might not be received with the kind of gravitas that is showing up for them.
4: Can you share how connection to place plays out within this spectrum of emotion?
5: The Australian philosopher Glenn Ulbricht coined a term, solastalgia, which kind of combines the word solace and nostalgia. And he used it to explain the kind of homesickness that people can feel even when they're at home. When we are really connected to seeing particular seabirds on our morning walk and then they're no longer there, that completely changes our experiences of places that feel like home.
4: Often when people experience grief or loss, many turn to nature for respite. So how is this conflict between kind of cause and remedy playing out?
5: I think that's such a huge challenge, you know, even just going outside and feeling the grass under your feet and the wind on your air and kind of remembering that we all are nature. Because often we have an idea of nature as kind of like a particular wilderness place, but nature is still all around us and even in us.
4: How are you potentially seeing some of the challenges around people articulating and expressing these quite nuanced emotions?
5: There's lots of terms like eco-anxiety or climate anxiety that are kind of becoming a bit popularized to explain how people are feeling. I think there has to be an element of being careful around kind of pathologizing or making these feelings seem like they are disordered in some way, and then being able to notice when we need a bit more support too. And then again, finding the spaces where it feels contained and safe to talk about some of these feelings. So Psychology for a Safe Climate offers climate cafes.
4: There have been some community art

0: Indigenous that is kind of rooted in Aboriginal cultural traditions. Also draws from the word dadiri, which I think is a very powerful kind of practice and idea linked to kind of a deep listening to the natural world and our place within it.
1: Are there any other ways for managing or processing these emotions, especially kind of conflicting emotions like grief or fear and hope? And I guess some of the feelings of ethical responsibility that might come with it as well.
0: I think noticing how we're receiving and witnessing what's going on is important, and noticing when it does become too much to bear and too overwhelming. And that can look like managing how we are consuming like media reporting and coverage of ecological loss or other disasters, natural disasters, and to hold on to the sense of care and community that loss can build in humans. And hopefully that can be a starting point for rethinking how to respond in the future.
1: Dr. Chloe Watt-Fern, Senior Research Associate at the Vitalities Lab at the University of New South Wales and Postdoctoral Fellow at the Black Dog Institute, speaking with me.

0: 32% of First Nations people have personally experienced racism, hostility, or negative treatment on January 26, according to a nationally representative YouGov poll. Commissioned by Australian social enterprise Clothing the Gaps and Future Super, the poll is part of a wider campaign calling on the government to move the Survival Day public holiday from its fixed date of January 26. This comes amid a three-month-long federal inquiry into racism, hate, and violence directed at Aboriginal and Torres Strait Islander people. Clothing the Gap CEO Laura Thompson spoke with The Wire's Taylor Viskich to share more on the results and submission.
1: We decided to ask First Nations people what their experience is of racism on this one date of the year, Australia Day, Invasion Day, Survival Day, whatever we call it, as another way forward to convince the government that we shouldn't be celebrating Australia Day on a day where First Nations people experience racism. And we believe, in fact, that Jan 26 could be the most racist day on the Australian calendar.
2: I saw in the results 69% who felt unsafe or fearful on Jan 26 have felt so within the last 5 years, and 36% say racism has increased. Can you share some insight into what communities are reporting as being a driver of this increase?
1: Like, just you saying those numbers alone just actually makes my skin crawl, because that's literally hundreds of thousands of First Nations people who feel unsafe on what's meant to be a day that unites us. And the fact that it's getting worse, I just don't think Australia and the government can continue to turn a blind eye. And I think all fingers are pointing to the referendum and the failed referendum and how more brazen people have become in sharing hate speech and racism directed at First Nations people. And we spoke about this in our submission as well. It's getting more extreme and it's getting more unsafe. And I would like to think that perhaps these experiences of racism and some of the statistics are in fact underrepresented, because mob are just choosing, because of fear, not to go out and not to read their comments and stay off their phones on Jan 26 now.
2: You've highlighted that changing the date is a structural intervention effective in combating racism. Can you elaborate on how implementing this can address the kind of larger systemic racism that First Nations Australians are experiencing?
1: We asked if we feel that if changing the date would reduce the racism experienced. And 26% of First Nations people agreed that it would. You know, changing the date is not the only answer to address systemic racism in Australia, but it's a simple thing that the government can shift through legislation. And it's an important thing that they should do, especially while they're running a racism inquiry and prioritising First Nations health and wellbeing.
2: With the recent Closing the Gap targets being discussed, there's been some concern, with some saying that the government policies aren't conducive to improving Closing the Gap targets. Where would you like to see policy change to combat these systemic issues?
1: There's so many different areas that we can improve on, alongside health and education and justice outcomes. There's so many. I think at Closing the Gap,

0: you know, we do see changing the date as low-hanging fruit, and we just want to pick this fruit and move on and focus on our energies and use our platform and advocacy to talk about some of the other systemic issues.
1: Do you mind elaborating on some of those other systemic issues that you'd like to focus on?
0: We're working with other organisations around this, including Our Island, Our Home, and the impact of the climate on rising tides in the Torres Strait, and also raising the age of criminal responsibility. I'd love to be able to do more work across those areas as well.
1: You've created a petition to change the date to create an Australian long weekend. What has been the community response to this, or can you share some insight into how the community has responded?
0: Overwhelmingly positive. You know, we just released that petition in January of this year, and over 53,000 people have supported that petition. I think talking about a solution to January 26th and the current date of Australia Day gives people hope that we can get a positive resolution and outcome. We continue to, you know, hope to have conversations. And I think as long as we're having conversations around what's an alternative date to Jan 26, then it's a positive conversation to be having, because we've already convinced people then that Jan 26 is not a date to celebrate.
2: Clothing the Gap CEO Laura Thompson speaking with The Wire's Taylor Viskich.
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2: This weekend, National Science Week kicks off across Australia to showcase how science and technology manifests in our daily lives. Throughout the week, children and family can chat and interact with more than 2,500 scientists across Australia to learn more about science, such as robotics. Robotics is not only supporting households in their daily activities, but it's also supporting people with disabilities to become independent. Founder of Orbot, Marita Cheng, is one of the many scientists in robotics, and The Wire's Eduardo Jordan asked her how her career started.
4: I was always fascinated with robots growing up. I read science fiction novels, and I just thought it would be so amazing to have robots in our everyday life to help us with everyday chores. And Google was just like becoming more and more popular then when I was growing up. And I thought Google was so amazing. Like, even though I grew up in Cairns and far north Queensland, I could type in anything and have access to the same information that anyone from anywhere around the world could have access to. And I thought, what if we put the brains of Google into mechanical systems, so those kind of computer systems into mechanical systems, then we could create robots that help us in our everyday lives. And I was so fascinated by that idea that right then and there, as a young teenager, I thought, I want to work in robotics and I want to contribute to the robotics revolution. Robotics revolution, don't take off without me. I want to be part of it.
5: And okay, so let's go a little bit to basics. There's a lot of definitions, let's say, of what a robot is. How would you define a robot?
4: I think when people think of the word robot, they think of humanoid robots. So robots that take on the human form factor, but there's so many more form factors for robots. There's robots that can scale up walls of silos and inspect concrete for any cracks or degradation and keep track of thickness or thinness of different walls. Those robots don't look like humans. They look like wheeled remote controlled cars that can travel up walls. And that kind of robot's called a gecko robot. Or there's robots that are used to zap weeds in farms so that people don't have to use pesticides, and the crops that come out are much higher quality. And those look like kind of small cars with like lasers at the bottom. And so those things are considered robots. And so I don't think a robot needs to have a humanoid form factor.
5: All right, perfect. Now, could you please tell us a little bit more about the work you do with robots to support people with disabilities?
4: Yeah, so through my company, Albert, we've created a robot called Teleport, which is a telepresence robot, and it enables people to be in multiple places at the same time. So you could be in your home, or you could be in your office, and have a robot remotely in a factory, or in a warehouse, or someone with a long-term illness could go to work remotely using our robot, or a kid with cancer could go to school remotely with a robot. Our robots really enable people to be superhumans and teleport from one place to another, and so you can be productive in multiple places. So rather than through video conferencing being stuck looking at one thing using our robot, you can move yourself remotely wherever you like, explore the terrain, explore what's happening, and get a much richer sense of what's happening in a remote area.
5: And what are some other practical applications of robotics into daily life?
4: Robotics in daily life. The most popular robot is the vacuum cleaning robot, also doing mopping and sweeping. Yeah, people have been fascinated by getting robots into the home for many years. Now a lot more work is being done into humanoid robots, specifically for the purpose of helping us in our daily lives. And one of the tasks is actually laundry folding robots. Yeah, using robotic arms to fold laundry. So there's a lot of training being done on these robots right now.
5: And what about in your specific area, in the area of supporting people with disabilities? What's the future look like?
4: The future for people with disabilities and robotics, you know, robotics just keeps getting more and more exciting. This introduction of like large language models type training into robotics is really a step change up in terms of what's possible for robots. It's made robots infinitely smarter because, like I said, you don't have to specifically train robots to do a specific task. You could give robots a very loose description of what needs to be done, and the robot can understand what you're saying. The robot doesn't need to be told precisely where it needs to pick up an object like they used to need to have been told.
5: This week is National Science Week. What would you like to tell the audience, especially young listeners, about the future in robotics, and where can we get more information about National Science Week and your work in robotics?
4: National Science Week is so much fun. There's over 2,500 events happening all across the country for people of all ages, kids, adults, grandparents. I'm actually holding 9 different events this National Science Week online, so everyone from all across Australia can participate.
2: 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And unfortunately, that's the end of the show today. Thanks so much for being with me. I'm Emma Watsky from Radio Adelaide here in Tandanya. Stay tuned for tomorrow's show brought to you from 4EB in Brisbane. The Wire is a weekday co-production between 2SER in Gadigal, Sydney, 4ZZZ and Radio 4EB in Meanjin, Brisbane, Sin Media in Nam, Melbourne, and Radio Adelaide, with the great support of the Community Broadcasting Foundation and the Community Radio Network. 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

0: Sin Media acknowledges and pays respect to the people of the Woiwurrung and Boonwurrung language groups of the Eastern Kulin Nations, on whose unceded lands the Sin Studio stands. Sin extends this respect to the traditional custodians and peoples of the lands and waters our content reaches. It always was and always will be Aboriginal land.
1: 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This is Archer, Henry and James, and today we'll be talking about kitchen appliances, the flat earth, and alligators or crocodiles. Which is the better one? So, let's get started. The song that's coming up is going to be Eventually by Tame Impala.